0: a man the administration deported last year. The story from CBS's Cammie McCormick.
1: A judge in Tennessee threw out the charges on the grounds the Justice Department's prosecution was vindictive and selective. It's a massive victory for Abrego Garcia, a legal U.S. resident. His case has been a flashpoint in the president's immigration crackdown after he was mistakenly deported to El Salvador and returned, and then charged with two counts of human smuggling, to which he pleaded not guilty.
0: As we bring an end to CBS News Radio, we're remembering legendary broadcasters like Edward R. Murrow. Here, he describes the horror he saw in April 1945 at the Buchenwald Nazi death camp in Germany.
2: As we walked out into the courtyard, a man fell dead. Two others, they must have been over 60, were crawling towards the latrine. I saw it, but will not describe it. In another part of the camp, they showed me the children, hundreds of them. Some were only six. One rolled up his sleeve, showed me his number. It was tattooed on his arm. D-6030 it was. The others showed me their numbers. They will carry them till they die.
0: On this final day of CBS News Radio, we thank our producer, Dwayne Tolleson. This is CBS News.
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0: Coming to you live from Memorial Stadium, it's Sports Nightly. All the Huskers, all the time. 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
1: Infield drawn in, first pitch. This one sent into deep right center field. Takeuchi going back, looks up at the wall. A grand slam! Are you kidding me? Drew Griego, having himself a weekend, punctuates it. The pitch. Bunt's put down in front of the plate. This is a really good bunt. The throw to first gets away. And now coming around third is Stokes. He will score. Nebraska walks off USC. The Huskers win it. The Huskers win it.
2: Good evening and welcome back to Hour 2 of Sports Nightly. I'm Josh Hilkeman. Tonight we're listening to some of the best moments from the Nebraska baseball series against USC from mid-April. In Hour 1 of the show, we heard the highlights of the Huskers' big comeback in the Friday game to win 8-7 in 10 innings. Up next, we'll listen to a couple of innings from the Saturday game, starting with the bottom of the first. NU starter Carson Yasa held the Trojans scoreless in the top of the first, so the Big Red Bats were coming to the plate looking to do some damage. Calling the action are Ben McLaughlin and Nick Handley.
3: Left-handed stick against the righty, Grant Gravel. First pitch home is a changeup of the knees, called strike 0-1. Gravel, a 6-foot, 200-pound sophomore from Rolling Hills Estates, California. He is from infamous Palos Verdes High School. The 0-1 is sprayed off into the netting, off to the left, fastball at 94 for this sophomore. Gravel's last start was a good one against Iowa, as pretty much every USC pitcher was last weekend. 5 innings, 4 hits, 3 runs, struck out 8 Hawkeyes in an SC win. The 0-2 popped back and out of play. 0-2. Nothing and 2 on Moyer. Gavell's pitch, big looping curve, missed just outside. 1-2. Gavell goes from the stretch, kicks and deals. Moyer, good cut, fouled it straight to the netting and just missed it. Not often Moyer swings with cruel intentions like that, but he saw that pitch and just missed it. Still 1-2. Gavell delivers. Moyer hits one hard down the left-field line. Fair ball over the bag at third. Mack, a big turn. He's going to hold on after a turn which resulted in a halfway burst for second, heads back to the bag, and a good start for the Huskers on Gavell. Moyer's already 4th hit of the series. Now Jeter Worthley not catching today. He's occupying the DH spot. First pitch squares to bunt, pulls back, takes a heater at 93, a called strike. Jeter in the game yesterday, had a hit in 5 trips, average at 299. The 0-1 squares to bunt, bunts right through it on a slider. Now he's quickly down 0-2. The 0-2, slider kicks away from the catcher. There goes Moyer. It was a slight hesitation from Cadena to find the baseball. Moyer had the play right in front of him, and he takes second.
1: Again, baseball instincts just kick it in there for Mack Moyer. We see it so often with him. You've heard it all by now, but he's a ball player, and that's a just making a good read.
3: Moyer out at second. The 1-2 pitch. Worthley gets a piece of it, goes down to a knee, but fouled it back to the backstop. Stays alive at 1-2. Something we should point out with Gavell that maybe wasn't as relevant with Edwards is pitch count. He hasn't thrown 100 pitches yet this year, Gavell. So this might be a guy you want to try to grind away at. 1-2 on Worthley. Here comes the pitch. Chewed him up. He rolls a foul, third base side, right at the feet of Lance Harvell, but fights it off to stay alive and see one more pitch. 1-2 on Worthley. Here's the pitch. Hit hard into right field. Starting in now, going back to his left is Basir. Mack Moyer is going to try to tag the long throw all the way into third on a hop. Mack Moyer takes third. Good AB from Worthley. A productive out. Gets Moyer 90 feet away as the game's first run. Hit it hard, but right at Basir, who misjudged it right off the bat, but settled under it to make a nice catch. But Huskers gladly take the productive out.
4: Now we continue to bring that up with Jeter. This is why I'm convinced that young man is going to get his first one here at Haymarket Park very shortly. Continues to go that way, the ballpark, especially a day like this where the wind is blowing that way. He has been so effective middle op.
3: Case Sanderson stands in, takes first pitch fastball up and out, ball one. Sandy right in the thick of things last night. As we got late, he led off that ninth inning with the single up the middle. Gavel's 1-0 pitch. Outside again. That was a, looked like a cutter. 2-0 on Sanderson. Here's the pitch. Just a little bit low, the changeup. And he's behind 3-0 to Sandy. Gavel's 3-0 pitch. Right in there, 3-1. Fastball at 93. Didn't exactly take anything off. Sandy taps home plate twice as he steps back in the box. Gavel ready to work on 3-1. Here's the pitch. Sanderson lifts one high into the air off to the left, headed to the concourse. She makes it onto the berm. Another fastball. Sanderson missed it. It's 3-2. Gavel holds the payoff pitch. Sanderson rips one into the netting above the head of Dylan Carey in the on-deck circle. 3 balls, 2 strikes. 1 out in the Husker first. Gavel ready in the pitch. Hart sharply hit to second on one hop. Covarrubias picks it up, throws to first, but scoring on the play is Mac Moyer. Sanderson drives in RBI number 32, and the Huskers have the game's first run. It's 1-0. Now Dylan Carey with 2 outs and nobody on. First pitch. Fastball rides in at 92, ball one. DC in the middle of things last night, 2 for 5. Scored a pair of runs, including the tying run in the bottom of the ninth. The 1-0. Carey swings and lifts a high fly ball to right field. Had home run distance, but twists well foul. Maybe not quite enough to get out of here, but it was challenging the wall and got out of play. It's 1-1. Pull side shift from the Trojan infield. The 1-1 pitch. Carey way late on that fastball, 1-2. Carey chokes up a little bit, protecting the batter's box with 2 strikes. The pitch, slider away. Good take, 2-2. Well, you've even got fans on the railing above the Trojan bullpen. It is legitimately standing room only here at the yard. Gavel's 2-2 pitch. Good take from Carey on a slider just off. Full count. Huskers will work 25 pitches at least here in the first inning of Grant Gavel. The 3-2 pitch to Carey. Sharply hit. In fact, it's a blooper out to left field. That's going to drop down for a base hit. Carey continues the inning. I was fooled off the bat. That really got in on the hands of DC, but he fists it over the head of the shortstop in front of Lamb. And the inning continues for Jet Buck.
4: That's where we want to give our buddy down in the dugout, Garrett Plumlee. That's a Garrett Plumlee single right there. That's strength. That's working with these guys and building up that strength. That's exactly what Dylan Carey was able to do, just muscle that thing out there to left field after a pitch really tough to handle.
3: Here's Jet Buck, average up to 333 after his big night last night. First pitch slider catches a piece at the knees. That is a pitcher's pitch right there, 0-1. The 0-1 pitch inside. It was a changeup, 1-1. Boy, the Huskers are just grinding away at Grant Gavel, who's going to grab the rosin bag. Nearing 30 pitches here in the bottom of the first. 1 ball, 1 strike on Buck. Here it is. Jet swings and loops one down the right field line, twisting foul, and it's going to one hop. Make its way onto the berm. Now it's 1-2 on Jet. Pull shift, put on Buck. Wide open right side with 2 strikes. Gavel collects, picks over to first. Carey again back safely. 1-0 Huskers on the RBI ground out from Case Sanderson. Gravel peeks over the shoulder at Carey. Now comes set at his letters. Here's the pitch. Buck chops one. Sharply foul, third base side on the ground. 1-2, there goes Carey. Buck swings and loops one into right center field, and that will drop down for a hit. And bobbled by the center fielder. Carey getting the windmill. Buck trying for second. Carey's going to score. And it's a 2-0 Husker lead. Stickney had a little trouble with it, getting over to it. It popped up on him, kicked away for a moment. Buck with his third double of the series drives in Carey, who was off with a pitch, and it's a two spot in the first.
4: That's just doing something with two strikes.
3: Grigo will try to keep it moving here with two outs. Another run out in scoring position. Drew batting 296. Gavel comes set. Here's the pitch. Looped into right center field. That's going to drop for a hit. Buck around third. Grigo an extra base hit. Grigo to second. He will stop there with an RBI stand-up double. Back-to-back run-scoring doubles in the first, and it's a 3-0 Cornhusker lead. Nebraska wasting no time getting after the sophomore right-hander Grant Gavel. Overbeek trying to keep it moving. First pitch, lying sharply into the netting above Rhett Stokes. Overbeek popped the top on this Husker offense for the series last night with a towering three-run homer to right center. Huskers have plated three on four hits. Gavel comes set. The 0-1. Overbeek hits one sharply. That's a base hit into right field. Grigo around third. And that's another run-scoring hit for the Huskers with two outs on Grant Gavel. An RBI single from Overbeek, and it's 4-0 Nebraska.
4: Man, this is the identity. This is the identity of the 2026 Nebraska baseball team. You get that two out, you're thinking, okay, now we can breathe a little easier. They get a base runner on, and then all of a sudden, they continue to just give you that death by a thousand cut approach.
3: Stokes trying to keep it moving. Here's the pitch. Over with a fastball, 0-1. Stokes' 0-1 pitch. Down, ball one. Gavel nearing 40 pitches in the bottom of the first. Huskers have scored four times on five hits against Grant Gavel. Already the most runs he's allowed in a start all year. The pitch. Tied him up. Swing and a miss, 1-2. He has not allowed more than four runs in an outing all season. And the Huskers have got him for four here in the first. The 1-2 pitch to Stokes. Stokes goes to right field, starting back, and now underneath of it, there's Basir to make the catch. But what a job from the Husker offense, treating this capacity standing room only crowd to four runs on five hits, no errors. They strand one after one.
2: Another big inning for the Big Red in the series, jumping out to a 4-0 advantage. We'll continue listening back to the highlights of Nebraska baseball versus USC when this best of edition of Sports Nightly returns after the break.
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12: Lulz will off around 44 tonight under mainly clear skies. Northwesterly winds around 5 miles per hour. Highs level off around 73 tomorrow. Sunshine mixed with clouds at times. Mainly clear tomorrow night. Lulz around 48. Turning warmer Sunday and Monday with highs from the low 80s to the upper 80s. Looking further out, 84 Tuesday, 80 Wednesday, and 80 on Thursday. I'm meteorologist Laura Lockwood on KHAS Radio, 1230 AM and 104.1 FM.
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2: We roll along with Sports Nightly here on the Huskers Radio Network. Tonight, we're replaying some of the best moments from the Nebraska-USC baseball series. So far, we've heard the amazing comeback in the Friday game. And in the first segment here in Hour 2, we listened to a big first inning for the Big Red Bats in the Saturday matchup. That scoring output continued over the next few innings. We're going to skip ahead to the bottom of the seventh with NU ahead 10-2, looking to close out a run rule win. Back to Hawks Field with Ben McLaughlin and Nick Handley.
4: They will shift to the left side of the infield for Jet Buck. First pitch foul back to the screen. The 0-1 pitch off the plate, 1-1. So Nebraska was on the cusp of their sixth 10-run rule job back in the top of the seventh before USC able to get two runs, keep things alive. The 1-1 pitch way outside with a slider, 2-1. This is away with a slider again. It's now 3-1 here on Jet Buck. Three balls, one strike to the leadoff man of the inning. Here's the pitch way outside, skips in front of the plate. And so Jet Buck will lead things off with a free pass. That'll bring up Drew Grigo, and what a day he has had. Three hits, a double, RBI double, had a solo blast to left field in the third, and then a two RBI single.
15: He's a triple shy, Nick.
4: Yep. First offering from Chabot took a rip at that. Slider works away from the right-hand hitting Drew Grigo. Nothing in one. He's another guy that, well, he gets his cuts in. Breaking ball in there for strike two. So nothing in two here on Grigo. Nobody out, one on here for the Huskers in the bottom of the seventh. Nebraska leading 10-2. The 0-2 pitch upstairs, 1-2. Trying to keep USC in this game. This one high and outside, now 2-2. I should say in this game and trying to eliminate an early afternoon. Chabot offers the 2-2. Swing and a miss. Solid-looking cutter there. Got it by Drew Grigo. The first time Grigo has been retired on the afternoon. Here's Joshua Overbeek. Got a three-run homer last night. that really brought Nebraska back from what was seemingly going to be a tough night for the Huskers. And that really kick-started everything in the late inning heroics for the Big Red, winning that thing in the 10th. Upstairs, the fastball, 1-0. Left-handed hitting against the righty. Breaking ball, stays up, 2-0. Vika 264 now on the season. Here's the 2-0. Breaking ball, called strike on the outside corner, 2-1. Jet Buck with a pretty modest lead over there at first. 2-1 pitch, slow breaking ball, misses out, 3-1. So Henry Chabot now going to have to battle back. We'll see if Overby can get something to drive. He went to deep right center field last night with that three-run homer. Quick throw back over to first, Buck underneath the tag. So you look at between the swings that Grego puts on and then Overbeek. Again, they do not cheat themselves. 3-1 pitch, swing and a miss. Got aggressive on the breaking balls. That thing was buried. Swung at ball four. Now it's 3-2. You can tell Overbeek's looking to get into one. Rhett Stokes waiting on deck. And Stokes looking for his first hit of the afternoon. Overbeek going to have to battle here. Buck leads away from first. The pitch. Foul over to the USC dugout. We'll do it again. Payoff pitch. And this one is hit, hammered into right center field. Sending stick me back to the wall. Makes the catch right on the warning track to deep right center. Almost the identical spot he went last night. Just not enough. 380. Needed about 10 more feet. And Nebraska would have walked off USC. Comes up short. There's two away. It'll be up to Rhett Stokes to keep the inning alive here for Nebraska. Hitting 357 on the season. First offering. Lays off a fastball. Stays outside. 1-0. Stokes with 30 hits on the year. He's driven in 14. Five doubles and two round trippers, including one here. There's a breaking ball in there for strike one. One ball, one strike, two away, runner at first. The pitch. This one poked foul off to the right out of play, now 1-2. Huskers wasted no time in this game, getting four runs in the first. Then it was three in the third. They added two in the fifth and got one in the sixth before USC got a pair of runs in the top of the frame. Here's the 1-2 pitch. Breaking ball just stayed out, 2-2. Brett Stokes. We talked about how valuable he has been defensively. Can play third, can play second, can play short even if need be. But what he's done offensively this year has been so impressive. Lays off a fastball upstairs. They'll peel down to first. And they'll say he did check his swing. Now 3-2. With two outs, Jet Buck will get a head start over there at first. Henry Chabot gonna have to offer something here to the plate. So he leans in, comes, said the letters. The payoff pitch. That's fouled back to the screen. We'll do it again. 3-2 again. Stays up. So Rhett Stokes will trot over to first. Jet Buck over to second. And that'll bring up Trey Fikes.
3: The Huskers just continue to churn good at bats. Another good one there from Rhett. See if Fikes can get in the hit column here.
4: You studying for an exam over there? You're doing some research over there.
3: I'm watching you
4: flipping through the.
3: When my mind gets working, there's really nothing that can stop it, and that's usually a problem.
4: You've got the history book over there. Breaking ball catches the outside corner. Nothing and one here to Trey Fikes. Fikes 0 for 3 today, but he had that hard hit ground ball. One of the better defensive plays that we've seen this weekend. It was from Velasquez, the shortstop, who robbed Fikes of a single. The 0-1 pitch. This one popped up in the left field, playable for Cadena coming in. That's going to drop in there. They can't get to it. And now here comes the 10th run. Stokes scores. Nebraska walks off USC with a 10-run rule on a bloop shot from Trey Fikes. As Buck and Stokes touch home plate, Now Fikes will sprint out to center field, being chased by the entire team. How about that? Nebraska, in convincing fashion, beats USC 12-2. They walk them off for the second straight day, and the Huskers get win number 30.
2: The Huskers take the series with the run rule victory, 12-2, the final in seven innings. We have one more game to go, though, as we listen back to the Nebraska-USC baseball series, and we'll jump ahead into that Sunday matchup when we come right back.
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2: Run ruled the Trojans 12-2 in seven innings. Now we jump into Sunday's contest, which was a wild one. We're going to skip ahead to the sixth inning with Nebraska leading USC 9-6. Still a tight game, and the Big Red looking for some insurance runs. On the call, here are Ben McLaughlin and Nick Handley.
4: Case Anderson will lead it off here in the bottom of the sixth, 3-4-5 for the Huskers. Sandy with an RBI double back in the first. He's 1-for-2 on the afternoon. Looks at a slider outside. Lefty-lefty matchup with Sax Mattson now in his second work of relief. Mattson again, who threw Friday night. He was the last man on the mound. The Mac Moyer bunt that scored Rhett Stokes. There's a breaking ball right down the middle, 1-1. Fastball outside corner called strike two. Case with 5 hits in the series, including a home run and a double. He has driven in 4 on the weekend. Has to battle here down 1-2. Mattson out of the stretch, the 1-2 pitch. Laid off a fastball on the outside. 2-2. Trying to extend this at bat here. 2-2 pitch coming. Lays off another fastball on the outer half. Boy, Sax Mattson wanted that. And what do you know? Case Anderson down in the count. Battles all the way back to work a full count. Something he has done often this season. Mattson a little frustrated at a step off the mound. Now back on it. Comes set at the letters. The payoff pitch. That's pop foul off to the left. We'll do it again. It's going to reach the upper deck. Actually, the roof. 3-2 coming again. Laid off a pitch. Draws the walk. Tried to get the fastball out away from Sanderson and misses. So the second straight walk for Case Sanderson, setting up Nebraska here in the home half of the sixth. Dylan Carey, 2-for-3 on the afternoon. RBI double in the first, solo shot in the third, and flew out to center back of the fourth. Carey will get his first look at Sax Mattson. Pull side shift on the left side put on for Dylan Carey. First pitch shows bunt and bunts over top for a strike. Mattson checks Sanderson, the 0-1 pitch. Breaking ball missed inside. Carey 383 now on the season. This one is reached out into right center field. Softly hit. That's going to get Sanderson rounding second, heading to third. He'll get there easily. And now runners at the corners. Nebraska set up again here in the bottom of the sixth. It was a ball that Carey had to reach on the outer half of the plate just to kind of spray that, shoot it out to right center field. Just 75 off the bat, but the soft liner allowing Case Sanderson to advance from first to third easily. So now Jet Buck can get in on the fun here in a 3-hit game for the second straight day for Dylan Carey. Here's Jet Buck, 0-for-3, looking for his first hit. Mattson offers first pitch outside with the fastball. Jet Buck, another Husker hitter, hitting well over 300, down at 329. 50 hits in the senior season. The Washburn transfer, played in the MIAA, Kansas City native. Carey with an open bag, leading away from first. Sanderson from third, nobody out. The 1-0. This one's popped up in a right field, working its way foul and out of play, and it will be out of play. One ball, one strike here on Jet Buck. Jet Buck wants to see something to drive. It's 1-1, and now here comes Andy Stankiewicz, and he will make the call to the bullpen.
1: Another new pitcher for USC. This time it's right-handed throwing Chase Harrell. Second time we've seen him in as many days. 15th appearance. He's got a 3-3 record in ERA at 5.03.
4: So Jet Buck will step back in with a 1-1 count. As Chase Harrell try to get the first out for USC of the inning. This one poked foul off to the right, out of play. So now 1-2. Runners at the corners. The 1-2 pitch. Hit him. Oh, my goodness. Got him in the helmet. Jet Buck is quickly picks his helmet up. Sprints down to first. He is fine. 90 miles an hour, and that got all helmet. So now it's bases loaded for Drew Grigo. Why not? Grigo, who has had quite the weekend. He's 1-for-3 today, 5 hits against the Trojans, including 2 doubles and a home run. Infield drawn in, first pitch. This one sent into deep right center field. Takeuchi going back, looks up at the wall, a grand slam! Are you kidding me? Oh, he ain't a freshman. Drew Grigo having himself a weekend, punctuates it with a full bag blast out to deep right center field, and Nebraska has opened it up 13-6. Big Red, and listen to the crowd.
1: Wow, Nick Hanley. How about a 9 RBI weekend for the kid? And this team is just relentless right now.
4: Here's Joshua Overbeek. First pitch, fastball up. Got a call strike. Elevated fastball at the letters, got the call. My goodness. This one sprayed foul the other way, just creeps over the netting to the upper tank. That was an interesting ricochet. Nothing in two.
1: I mean, the caliber of baseball this team is playing right now, there is zero reason why we're not back here after the Big Ten tournament.
4: And the confidence continues to grow in that dugout, especially this ballpark. There's a little fisted foul ball down the third baseline. We'll do it again at nothing and two here on Joshua Overbeek. He just, you cannot say enough, and it's guys like Drew Grigo that are still getting their footing in college baseball, just come up in big moment after big moment. It's just all throughout this lineup. The 0-2. Overbeek sprays it back again, having himself an AB here. And you think of Joshua Overbeek on a day that he's had two base on balls and a ground ball 0-for-1, but he was the guy that really get this offense that set the tone for the rest of the weekend going late in the game on Friday with the 3-run homer. Here's the 0-2. Ground ball over to first. Gloved over by Lopez. He's going to step on it himself. There's the first out of the bottom of the sixth. Brett Stokes will hit 1-for-3 on the afternoon. Slider misses way outside. Stokes has scored twice. He's reached base twice, reached on an error back of the fourth. Brett's average, a solid 356 on the year. The 1-0 cues that foul off the end of the bat down the first base side. I mean, at times, Ben, watching this team against this team, this USC team, you're almost left speechless.
1: I think they are. I think they're utterly shell-shocked.
4: 1-1 pitch. That's shot out to right field, though. Going to go foul and out of play just beyond the right field berm. But, yeah.
1: I mean, you could tell they were a little snake bit at the beginning of the game yesterday, and rightfully so. But today, they landed a haymaker against Nebraska early. And Nebraska has just been merciless offensively.
4: Yeah, you got to think that they withstood that two-run inning that Nebraska had in the bottom half of the first. They put a four spot up outside with a breaking ball. Counts even now 2-2. You're thinking, okay, they had the response that they hadn't had really all year or all weekend. And then what does Nebraska do? They put up a four spot later in the game. And another four spot here in the sixth. Outside of the fastball, now it's run full here on Rhett Stokes. And we had a chance to see Oregon last weekend a little bit more up close and personal, considering where we were broadcasting from. This USC staff is, I mean, they're as good as far as stuff that they have as advertised. That's way outside, and that will give Rhett Stokes another trip on the base path. Bunt showed, bunt over Trey Fikes, misses it. Now a quick snap, throw back over to first, nothing doing. Breaking ball off the plate, 1-1 here on Trey Fikes.
1: Yeah, I mean, this is a national statement, what Nebraska's done. Just look at the comments and articles written over the first 2 days of results. And to come out and play the way that you have so far today.
4: This one driven into deep center field, sending Takeuchi back towards the warning track. He will not be able to make the catch. It bounces over the wall. This will be a ground rule double. Trey Fikes with some thump in the barrel. Rhett Stokes will have to go back to third. That's actually a break for USC. Stokes would have scored easily if that ball doesn't hop over into the shrubbery off the bounce off the warning track.
1: Trey Fikes into the extra base hit column this weekend with a double.
4: There you go. Second double of the season for Trey Fikes. Had one against Penn State as well. And this looks like it will do it for Harrell. He's been greeted rudely into this game by the Nebraska offense. Trey Fikes, nine-hole hitter, sends it 386 feet. Almost got it out of here.
3: Ben Cushney, the new pitcher for USC, pitching for the 10th time. No record, ERA of 1.54.
4: Huskers lead it by seven. Infield drawn in. Mack Moyer with a two-hit day. Single back in the second. Three-run homer in the fourth. Softly lined out to Carpentier over third, his last at bat. In a drawn-in infield situation, the pitch. There's a little tapper right in front of the mound. Runner going to the plate. Under the tag. No, the ball gets loose anyway. Didn't matter. Stokes was under the tag. Would have scored. As Tejeda tried to apply the tag, it came out of the mitt. And so another bunt this weekend for Mack Moyer that has led to a run for Nebraska. This one a little less anticlimactic than what it was on Friday.
3: And of the swinging variety.
4: Yes. But I'm going to call that a bunt.
3: We digress.
4: That does advance Trey Fikes over to third. So runners still at the corners. Here's Jeter Worthley. Fikes leading away from third. Bunt put down, and it's going to drop in there right in front of the second baseman. Run, one run will score with Fikes. They just get Worthley in time. But that was more of a soft liner as opposed to a typical bunt you're going to see on the right side of the infield. And actually, a pretty good play there by Covarrubias. He had Mack Moyer right in the line of where he was trying to field a short hop and get the speedy Worthley. And here's Case Sanderson. So the Huskers will bat around. Sanderson got this inning led off with a walk. He came around and scored. First pitch to Sandy. Breaking ball on the outside corner.
3: I mean, it's hard to describe what we're seeing right now. 12 runs in the last three innings. 13 in the last four. Scored in every inning but one.
4: Huskers doing all of this with three hits. So one tap foul down the first baseline. Nothing and two with two outs. Runner at second here for the Huskers in the bottom of the sixth. Nebraska leading 15-6 now here in the bottom. The 0-2. Ground ball hit over to second. Playable for Covarrubias. Gets it on one hop over to first. And that will retire the side.
2: Huge inning for Nebraska there. Six runs, all but putting this one out of reach. We'll have the conclusion of this game and the series between the Huskers and Trojans, and we'll wrap up the show right after this.
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2: Back one final time here on the Huskers Radio Network. Tonight on Sports Nightly, we've been listening back to Nebraska baseball's series with USC. In hour one, we heard the Huskers' exciting comeback win in 10 innings, and earlier this hour, we played some of the big moments from the Saturday run rule victory. Last segment, we listened to the six-run, sixth inning by the Big Red in the Sunday matchup, and to close out the show, we'll skip ahead to the eighth. NU up big, 15-6, needing just one run to pick up a second straight run rule win. One more time here at Ben McLaughlin and Nick Handley.
3: Fikes has been busy today. Takes a first pitch fastball in her third 0-1. Trey's 2-for-3. Has a big sack bunt, a double, and he scored twice. Fawcett sends it in. Fikes swings and hits a dribbler back to the pitcher. On one hop, Fawcett throws a strike to first. And there's the first out. Now Mac Moyer, 2 out of 5. He really had the first backbreaker for SC. That came in the fourth, a 3-run home run. That put Nebraska ahead. It was only a 2-run lead, but it was a backbreaker in a sense that SC had their biggest lead since Friday quickly erased. First pitch, Moyer takes way outside, ball one.
4: It was one of many moments with this offense that you were just kind of stunned and in awe. And it gave Nebraska a 6-5 lead.
3: The 1-0 pitch. Breaker way outside, 2-0. Moyer still hovering right around 400. He's at 396 with the average. Scoreboard's a little ambitious. Fawcett comes to the belt in the pitch. That's a strike at the knees, 2-1. Moyer cranked his third home run of the year. He's now homered at back-to-back weekends. Got one out against Oregon and Eugene last week. The 2-1, sharply hit grounder foul, third base side. Ricochets away from the berm. 2-2 on Moyer. The pitch hit him. He's acting like it did. This is not a very good sell job by Moyer.
4: Gonna have him come back. Well, he's kind of limping.
3: He's limping around.
4: Yeah.
3: Somebody yells, "What's going on here?" And I hear the umpire say, "You want a challenge or not?"
4: Here comes Will Bolt. If that got fabric, it didn't get bone.
3: It's inevitable that one of the two of us is going to ask him about it.
4: Yes.
3: And it's almost worth recording his answer.
4: Yes. It'll be just a must listen to back and forth. Really a one-way conversation. We'll get the explanation.
3: Look at SC. They couldn't be more annoyed. You got two guys on a knee, third baseman's hands on hips. Yep. Look at the center fielder. He's thinking about the post-game meal.
4: Yep. All right, here's our answer. Oh, wow. Okay.
3: He wins it.
4: He got his sock.
3: The limp is magically gone.
4: Oh, wow, yeah. He looks to be okay. Thank goodness. Boy, did he wear that one.
3: Credit Moyer for sacrificing his body on that one.
4: Wow. Attaboy, Mac.
3: Now Max Buitenbach. First look at Max this weekend. He'll pinch hit for Worthley. Good day for Jeter. Buten back at 190 on the year. Knowing Max, I think he's got one thought in his mind right now.
4: He sees the train coming, too.
3: Fawcett ready to go. First pitch kicks away from the catcher. Moyer's going to, no problem, take second on that damaged wheel.
4: Just holding my breath there for a moment. Thank goodness he looks to be okay.
3: We kid. And the 16th and game-winning run is now in scoring position. Fawcett holds at the belt. The pitch. Butenbach's big cut and a miss. 1-1. Yeah, pretty much swung how we thought. Aiming for the windshields in right field. One ball, one strike on Buitenbach. Here's the pitch. In the dirt, 2-1. 15-6, Nebraska. Mm-hmm. set has the sign. Set at the letters. And the 2-1. Rutenbach rolls one foul, first base side, right by the feet of Coach Sirianni. Count now 2-2.
4: You think about this, Ben, after the amount of baseball Nebraska now playing 39 games, if they can pull this off this inning with a 10-run rule, it would be their eighth of the season.
3: Wow.
4: That's up there.
3: Butenbach steps back in. Two balls, two strikes. One out. Here's the pitch. Way outside. 3-2. Case Sanderson hanging out in the on-deck circle. Count has filled up on Butenbach. Fawcett to the letters. Here's the 3-2. Just missed outside. Butenbach draws a walk. And that'll get Sanderson to the plate.
4: Well, barring a ground ball, you're going to have to, if you're USC and keep this game alive, you're going to have to deal with Sanderson and Carey. If you get through Sanderson, you got DC.
3: He only has four hits today.
4: Yeah.
3: First pitch to Sanderson. Case takes a strike at the knees, 0-1. Moyer's the run that matters. He's at second. No balls and a strike on Sandy. Fawcett holds at the letters, the pitch. Sanderson fouls one straight to the screen. He's quickly down 0-2. Sandy digs in, 352 with the average. Fawcett to the letters and the pitch. Breaking ball outside, 1-2. Been all Huskers since the second inning. One ball, two strikes on Sanderson. Fawcett delivers the pitch. Sharply hit, fair ball down the

Huskers sweeping USC right out of Lincoln, and for the first time in 11 seasons, NU swept a ranked conference opponent. We hope you enjoyed listening back to some of the best moments from that series. Thanks for joining us on tonight's show. I'm Josh Hilkman. Please join us next time for more Sports Nightly. Have a great night.

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4: Lulz will off around 44 tonight under mainly clear skies. Northwesterly winds around 5 miles per hour. Highs level off around 73 tomorrow. Sunshine mixed with clouds at times. Mainly clear tomorrow night. Lulz around 48. Turning warmer Sunday and Monday with highs from the low 80s to the upper 80s. Looking further out, 84 Tuesday, 80 Wednesday, and 80 on Thursday. I'm meteorologist Laura Lockwood on KHAS Radio 1230 AM and 104.1 FM.
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6: I'm Christopher Cruz at the CBS News Broadcast Center in New York. We begin with breaking news. Officials in Orange County in Southern California have ordered about 40,000 people to evacuate. They say a chemical storage tank is leaking. Incident Commander Craig Covey.
7: This is not precautionary. This is going to happen unless some brilliant guy behind me here figures out how we can mitigate this incident.
6: The tank holds between 6 and 7,000 gallons of a highly volatile, toxic, and flammable chemical. Covey says efforts to stop the leak failed overnight.
7: They discovered the primary tank that's in crisis. We were unable to access the valves. The valves are broken, they're gummed up with the agent, and we're unable to offload the material through the systems that it has. So that's the point we're at. They advised us, they have tried everything that they can, and there's nothing else they are capable of doing to mitigate that tank that's in crisis.
6: A fire and explosion at a shipyard on Staten Island has injured 30 people. At least two firefighters have serious injuries. Kevin Warsh was sworn in as chairman of the Federal Reserve today, replacing Jerome Powell, whom President Trump had harshly criticized for not lowering interest rates. The president today said he won't do that to Warsh.
8: I want him to be independent and just do a great job. Don't look at me. Don't look at anybody. Just do your own thing and do a great job. Okay?
6: Tulsi Gabbard has resigned as director of national intelligence. She says she needs to care for her ill husband. She is the fourth member of the cabinet to leave during this Trump's second term. As we bring an end to CBS News Radio, we're remembering those who came before us, legendary broadcasters like Alan Jackson. This is his report on CBS News Radio on the November 1963 shooting of President John F. Kennedy in Dallas.
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0: from CBS News headquarters in New York with a bulletin on an incident which just occurred in Dallas, Texas, where President Kennedy is visiting. President Kennedy and Governor John Connally of Texas were both hit by a would-be assassin's bullets as they toured downtown Dallas in an open automobile a short while ago. That is the latest word that has just come in from Dallas on United Press International. The Associated Press, in its first report, says that President Kennedy was shot just as his motorcade left downtown Dallas. Mrs. Kennedy, who was riding with him, jumped up and grabbed Mr. Kennedy and cried, "Oh, no."
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5: Lows dip down to about 47 tonight under mainly clear skies. Winds out of the northwest at around 5 miles an hour. Sunshine mixed with clouds at times tomorrow. Daytime highs approaching 73. Lows dip down to about 48 tomorrow night. Mainly clear skies. Dry with temperatures a bit above average Sunday and Monday, and highs from the low 80s to the upper 80s. That's a look at your latest forecast from the Weatherology Weather Center. I'm staff meteorologist Megan Mulford. Right now, it's 68 degrees.
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1: Lows dip down to about 47 tonight under mainly clear skies. Winds out of the northwest at around 5 miles an hour. Sunshine mixed with clouds at times tomorrow. Daytime highs approaching 73. Lows dip down to about 48 tomorrow night. Mainly clear skies. Dry with temperatures a bit above average Sunday and Monday, and highs from the low 80s to the upper 80s. That's a look at your latest forecast from the Weatherology Weather Center. I'm staff meteorologist Megan Mulford. Right now, it's 68 degrees.
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2: I'm Christopher Cruz at the CBS News Broadcast Center in New York on the final day of the CBS News Radio Network. Officials in Orange County in Southern California have ordered 40,000 people to leave their homes because a huge chemical storage tank is leaking. This man is upset.
3: This reminds me of the burn pit in Iraq. You know, the smell. It's just ridiculous that we have to just sit here not knowing.
2: Incident Commander Craig Covey.
4: At this point, the only two options that are facing

0: failing us. Only plan is out there is this thing failing. And we react and mitigate what kind of failure occurs.
1: One person has died in an explosion at a shipyard on Staten Island. More than three dozen people were injured, most of them first responders. The head of U.S. intelligence is stepping down.
2: Director of National Intelligence Tulsi Gabbard has resigned. In her resignation letter, she said she is extremely grateful to the president for the trust he placed in her. She added, quote, "Unfortunately, I must submit my resignation effective June 30th, 2026. My husband, Abraham, has been recently diagnosed with an extremely rare form of bone cancer." Gabbard stated that while her husband faces major challenges, she must step away to be by his side. Gabbard becomes the fourth member of the current Trump cabinet to leave. Linda Kenyon, CBS News, the White House.
1: NASCAR fans are still reeling from the shocking news that 41-year-old driver Kyle Busch died suddenly yesterday. His friend and former teammate Jimmy Johnson remembered him on CBS Mornings.
3: A great personality behind the wheel. You know, his nickname was Rowdy. A fierce competitor, but then at the same time, helmet comes off with his family. Just, a dad, a husband.
1: And as we bring an end to CBS News Radio, we're remembering legendary broadcasters like Cammie McCormick. She reported from New Orleans in August 2005 as a historic storm began to make land.
4: Hurricane Katrina is brushing up along the southeast Louisiana coast, just east of Grand Isle. This is the moment so many people here have feared.
5: I'm nervous, tired, and everything you could probably imagine right now.
6: To give you an indication of how fierce these winds are, I'm getting some debris now hurled at my window, and it sounds like bullets. On one side of this room where I'm at, there is an exposed brick wall, and the water is actually seeping in between the bricks. It's being forced in there by these incredibly powerful winds. These winds are also shaking the walls of this building. They're trembling, and there's this low rumbling noise.
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1: Lows dip down to about 47 tonight under mainly clear skies, winds out of the northwest at around 5 miles an hour. Sunshine mixed with clouds at times tomorrow, daytime highs approaching 73. Lows dip down to about 48 tomorrow night, mainly clear skies. Dry with temperatures a bit above average Sunday and Monday, and highs from the low 80s to the upper 80s. That's a look at your latest forecast from the Weatherology Weather Center. I'm staff meteorologist Megan Mulford. Currently 67.

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1: Lows dip down to about 47 tonight under mainly clear skies. Winds out of the northwest at around 5 miles an hour. Sunshine mixed with clouds at times tomorrow. Daytime highs approaching 73. Lows dip down to about 48 tomorrow night, mainly clear skies. Dry with temperatures a bit above average Sunday and Monday, and highs from the low 80s to the upper 80s. That's a look at your latest forecast from the Weatherology Weather Center. I'm Staff Meteorologist Megan Mulford. Currently 67.

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1: Lows dip down to about 47 tonight under mainly clear skies, winds out of the northwest at around 5 miles an hour. Sunshine mixed with clouds at times tomorrow, daytime highs approaching 73. Lows dip down to about 48 tomorrow night, mainly clear skies. Dry with temperatures a bit above average Sunday and Monday, and highs from the low 80s to the upper 80s. That's a look at your latest forecast from the Weatherology Weather Center. I'm Staff Meteorologist Megan Mulford. Right now, 63.

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4: 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This pitch is crushed to right. Sutherland to the track, to the wall. Mac Boyer just hit it off the scoreboard. A two-run bomb to right.
5: This is smacked into left center field, sending Richter back to the track. This ball is gone. A two-run shot for Case Sanderson. 434 feet.
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4: Here's the 0-1. Carey swings and rips one past the third baseman down the line. Boyer's going to score. Worthley headed to third. Carey will stop at first. And Nebraska has come all the way back to tie it at six apiece here in the top of the ninth. Unger to the belt. Here's the 2-2. Driven into the gap in right center. Boyer tracks it down. Makes a running catch into the gap in right center. Jay Sean Unger slams the door and says goodnight to the Gophers. It's a six-run top of the ninth, and the Huskers have taken this series on the road, beating Minnesota a final of 7-6.
3: Now let's head to the booth. Standing by to call today's action, here's Ben McLaughlin and Nick Hanley.
8: Play ball. Postseason baseball for the 2026 Cornhuskers is finally upon us. It's going to be 6 hours later than scheduled here at the Chuck as Nebraska and Michigan get ready to go toe-to-toe in the Big Ten quarterfinals. Good almost midnight to you from downtown Omaha, Charles Schwab Field. Ben McLaughlin joined by my broadcast partner, Nick Hanley. 10:20 was the hard stop for this game to happen. Camden's telling us it was 10:19. 37, 47, somewhere in that neighborhood. We were under 20 seconds from the drop-dead time of this game happening here tonight. And what was a pro-Purdue crowd for essentially the entire game turned quickly into the bottom of the ninth to a pro-UCLA crowd. And we will have baseball here tonight. These guys have been waiting in the hotel a long time. And I think they're just excited to be out here playing ball, regardless of when the start time is going to be.
9: It's always interesting, too, Ben, when you have that dynamic of Michigan has at least played some games here leading up to this one. So that wait's not nearly as agonizing as I'm sure it was for Nebraska. They wanted to get this game on, and for various reasons. You want to begin that postseason charge, but also you didn't want to give Michigan the luxury of having a full day rest where they might be able to change their pitching plan if we were to play this thing tomorrow morning. So we are playing at the absolute last moment that you could play a baseball game here in the Big Ten Conference. But if that crowd towards the end of that Purdue-UCLA wild finish is any indication of what we'll have, maybe not the same amount of bodies we would have had at 5 p.m., but I think they're going to make up for it with the volume that they will bring here to Charles Schwab Field.
8: I'm a little worried about the stamina of the crowd. How long can they sustain that energy?
9: Caffeinated or beverage of choice.
8: That's
9: right
8: what
9: now,
8: I'm
9: right?
8: saying is yep. that, you know, if that's the route you go, there's a tipping point, and I hope that tipping point is into the wee hours of the morning. But in all seriousness, Nick, this is a Michigan team fighting for their season. They are one of the eight teams most firmly on the bubble in the entire country, and they need a win tonight over a top 10 RPI team in Nebraska to really make themselves a more attractive pick for the selection committee here in about 48 hours from now. But when you look at this Michigan team and their route here, right, a little bit of a weird one against Ohio State, 3 runs on just 2 hits, both by Noah Miller. At this point, they don't care how it looks. They're just trying everything they can to extend their season by a day.
9: Yeah, as you pointed out, I mean, everything that we've kind of seen this Nebraska team experience in different ways to get those victories, Michigan has done that this week, being able to showcase the offense against Rutgers, but then winning a defensive battle yesterday to kind of bookend that pool play, that bracket double elimination play to get here to the quarterfinals. And look, Nebraska, no stranger with this Michigan team. And we saw two tightly contested games out in Ann Arbor. It was the Friday night game that Michigan won that defensive battle. But then it was a Sunday game in that rubber match series. We remember that thing was very tight, and it was looking very similar to that Friday night game before Nebraska was able to open things up there towards the end of that game and put a little bit of distance between them and the Wolverines to shut them down in the bottom of the ninth. So obviously there's a lot of respect from this Nebraska team to what Michigan can bring. And you're right, anytime you're facing a desperate team with that sense of urgency, understanding that a win against Nebraska could really improve their resume, Purdue was hoping that they were going to experience the same thing against UCLA, and they had that opportunity there late in the game before they fall to the Bruins. So much like what Purdue was unable to accomplish, Michigan is looking to accomplish that tonight against one of the best teams in the Big Ten.
8: Depending on your carpenter skills, the head of the nail should be good enough to host a regional. But my carpenter skills would say, yeah, it's good. I'm moving on. But the perfectionist out there would say that nail needs one more swing and hammer that thing flush down to get Nebraska a regional host. So there's a fair amount in front of Nebraska tonight here of what's left to play for as well, because I know some people are asking that question.
9: No question. And, Ben, the thing about
8: How about
9: this,
8: that metaphor at 10:36 p.m.?
9: It was great. I mean, your caffeine level is probably just perfect right now. But you think about what this team is looking to do beyond just the Big Ten tournament. I mean, first and foremost, there's pride here. Nebraska wants that three-peat of the Big Ten tournament. They've been dogpiling on this mound the last 2 years. But also, they know they're going to the postseason, and I would agree with you. There is a strong likelihood that they're going to be in Lincoln, regardless of what happens tonight. But you want to make sure you're going into that tournament feeling good, playing solid baseball, and having that lengthy layoff. Last time Nebraska played a college baseball game was more than a week ago. When you think about that Saturday finale, what you typically have in that series ending on a Sunday. So this is a little bit of a wider gap than what you're used to compared to the regular season. So is there going to be some rust with Nebraska early on? We talked to Will Bolt, and he mentioned that this team needed that time off to get off their feet a little bit, get some work in, fine-tune some stuff. You want to see that show up early in this game, because we know with this crowd and the way that Nebraska has a tendency of getting on teams early, that crowd only becomes a bigger factor, and Nebraska's momentum and what they do on the field becomes that much more important.
8: Nebraska, Michigan, Big Ten quarterfinal, the first quarterfinal matchup, 11 o'clock start here at the Chuck in Omaha. It's the Huskers and Wolverines, round 4. And we will be back with the head coach. Nebraska head coach Will Bolt joins us after this break on the Huskers Radio Network.
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13: Welcome back to Omaha. Tonight, Nebraska-Michigan, finally getting ready for the opener of the tournament for Nebraska, welcoming head coach Will Bolt. Well, welcome to postseason baseball. A day like today, supposed to play almost 10 hours ago, I guess. How did the Huskers handle today?
14: Well, we got up and did our normal routine in the morning, and we had obviously had some extra downtime to watch some baseball from some other conference tournaments, and guys got kind of out and about in the town, had lunch, and then had dinner. There's not only so much you can do, and we can't control what happened here earlier today. So, our mindsets, we're going to be ready to rock tonight.
13: Yeah, you and I have talked basically the last week in preparation for this. Of course, move up a day with the series with Minnesota in preparation for things like this. You guys aren't playing now until late on the night on a Friday. How did you kind of manage the quote-unquote time off in preparation for the tournament?
14: Yeah, I mean, we certainly took a couple of days like we did after, finals week, which was a good reset for the guys. Long bus ride home, got home early Sunday morning and took Sunday and Monday off and then got back at it. We had a few really good days of practice. I mean, obviously the guys are really fired up about the position we put ourselves in, a chance to defend our title for the third straight time. So we had great practices this week. One on turf on Tuesday and two over at our ballpark. And, like I said, we came down, Thursday and we were ready to get after it today.
13: Now that the postseason's finally here, I mean, we always say nameless, faceless opponent, but there is something different about being in a ballpark like this and an environment like this. You do have quite a bit of experience, but some guys that are going to be tasting this for the first time. How do you get them ready knowing what's in front of them, especially with going to be a juiced up crowd tonight?
14: Yeah, I think the key is just, again, you don't really change a whole lot from how you've done it all year. We've played in some front of some really big crowds. Some of our best games have been in front of our, rowdy home crowd. And, we played in front of 10,000 here, not even 2 weeks ago against Creighton. So, we've played well in those situations. And, again, just like any other tournament, you want to be the aggressor. So coming out and setting the tone in the first inning can go a long way. And, it doesn't tell you everything, but it does give you a good indication of, how the game might be dictated.
13: We have more with Coach coming up next on the Huskers Radio Network.
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13: Huskers and Wolverines in the Big Ten tournament. Welcome back in, Coach Will Bolt. It's been a little while since we've seen Michigan. What's changed from what you've seen with them on tape and on film, and when you start looking at their numbers, and how much are you able to take from that series when we played them in Ann Arbor?
14: Yeah, I mean, we had a backdoor the series win. Obviously, it was a hard-fought game on that Friday night, 2-1 game, I believe. And then, we came back and responded well. And, it's a long time ago. I mean, that was early in conference for both teams. And, they've had some guys that have gotten hot and cold since then, as have we. And, but we've been a pretty consistent team all year, like I said. They've had some guys emerge specifically in this tournament. I mean, two complete games is pretty much unheard of from one pitching staff. So they've saved some bullets there with their arms. We'll see an arm today that's had four starts for them, but has primarily been a bullpen guy. I would imagine it will be all hands on deck for them as they're fighting for their lives.
13: Yeah, I was going to say, this is another team, just like Minnesota was, that their season's on the line. They're trying to leave nothing to chance, being right on that bubble line. You know, they're going to see their best shot, but also it's going to be a lot of baseball that they've played in a short amount of time. When you kind of think about what challenges is coming, how do you get your guys to meet that level? And I know you're pretty confident they're going to be able to do that.
14: Yeah, you don't really look at necessarily, well, you don't look at what your opponent has had to do, or, necessarily you prep for the pitcher you're going to face. You prep for the team you're going to face in terms of their lineup. But other than that, again, it's just us going out and playing our game. And, we're going to be well rested, and, we're going to have Yaza, on the mound, the guy that we're excited to get the ball to, and we'll do whatever we got to do to win the game tonight.
13: What do you see from their starter? What are you expecting in terms of stuff? What do you have to do tonight offensively?
14: Yeah, he's kind of a guy that wants to get you to chase down a little bit. It's not an elite fastball in terms of velocity. He's kind of got a short arm action, so the ball might get on the hitters a little bit quicker than the velocity says, but he wants you to chase down. Kind of sink the ball, sinker, cutter, slider, changeup guy, occasional curveball. So kind of a steady mix in there. But again, just like anybody else, if we can live in the big part of the yard in this field flat, then we can have some success.
13: Speaking of success, Carson certainly had that last time he faced these guys. What can he replicate from that outing to tonight?
14: Yeah, I mean, he really commanded the off speed, very, very well that day. And gave them, no hope basically from the first inning on, because he was attacking the strike zone. And, it's same thing today. I mean, we got to have command of that slider, makes that fastball look a little bit, and, pitching under the lights too tonight, maybe a little bit different animal for them as well to have to pick up the spin on his stuff.
13: All right, what's our lineup looking like tonight?
14: Yeah, Moyer's in center. We're going to DH Worthley in this one. He's hitting in the two hole. Carey's at short. Sanderson is at first. Grigo's in right. Larry Fikes is going to hit sixth and catch. Overbeek's at third. Jet Buck will be in left field. And Stokes is at second.
13: Thanks, Coach. Good luck.
14: Thank you.
13: Coach Bolt here with us pregame. We've got more coming up. This is Big Red Baseball.
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21: Kyle Crooks back inside our Acres Broadcast Center as we get you set for a late night in the Big Ten Tournament quarterfinals between second-seeded Nebraska and seven-seeded Michigan. Now it's time for Nebraska Lottery scoreboard update in the Big Ten. Of course, in Omaha, the Big Ten quarterfinals began early this morning, included a long weather delay. The fourth-seeded USC Trojans clashed with the 12-seeded Michigan State. And it was the Trojans shutting out Sparty 7-0. Trojan starter Mason Edwards tossed four shutout innings while USC bashed seven extra base hits. They'll play UCLA in tomorrow's semifinal. Meanwhile, moments ago, just before the drop-dead time to get this Husker game going, it was top-seeded UCLA squared off with a five-seed Purdue for a semifinal berth, and it was a late comeback for the top-seeded Bruins, which included a ninth-inning walk-off sack fly from Mulevi Levu with a 4-3 final. Also, final quarterfinal matchup will be tomorrow morning. The 3-seed in Oregon will take on the 11-seed Washington Huskies. Again, that'll be tomorrow morning. And with that, they will take on the victor of the Huskers and the Wolverines. Fans, for a wild ride, enter the Nebraska Lottery's Pony Payout promotion. Until July 28th, enter non-winning $5 Pony Payout scratch tickets online for a chance to win a new red sports car. Pony Payout top prize odds, 1 in 120,000. We'll step aside. When we come back, Nick Hanley will have tonight's starting lineups and then the play-by-play. That's next on the Huskers Radio Network.
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2: Hi, I'm Kent Bouton, News Channel Nebraska, inviting you to be part of our weather picture of the week. 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

0: And here we go from the Big Ten Tournament, live here at Charles Schwab Field. We finally got here. We're going to play some baseball. It's going to be a late night, and we can't wait to have you along with us. Back in our Acres broadcast studio is Camden Cone, the Huskers Radio Network Broadcast Center, sponsored by Acres, where it's mower season. 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Nebraska and Michigan, fourth meeting of the 2026 season. Nebraska won the series in Ann Arbor, as Will Bolt mentioned. The backdoor victory, winning Saturday and Sunday to take the series. Wolverines come in at 34-23. They have worked their way back from the loser's bracket to get to this quarterfinal. They are 34-23, while Nebraska has their first action here in the quarterfinals, 41-14. And they are looking for a three-peat in the Big Ten tournament. Let's take a look at Michigan's starting lineup. They will lead off with right fielder and a freshman, Dane Morrow, a .246 hitter. 16 hits on the year, two home runs. He's driven in nine. Batting second and playing second base, junior Colby Turner. Leading hitter at .368 for the Wolverines, an impressive 84 hits, 14 home runs. He's driven in 55 while slugging .632 on the year. Batting third and getting the start of the hot corner will be Braden Jeffries, a sophomore hitting .351, 74 hits on the year, five home runs. He's driven in 43. In the cleanup spot for Michigan, it'll be Noah Miller, who was the hero against Ohio State, driving in all of the runs to get Michigan to this game. He is a .297 hitter on the season. Batting fifth, playing center field, will be Evan Hager, homered earlier in the tournament against Rutgers. Sophomore hitting .265 on the year. He's driven in 27. Batting sixth, doing the DHing for Michigan, will be Cade Laidhoff. He is a .232 hitter with 32 hits. He's driven in 25. Batting seventh, playing first base, will be Matthew Ossenfort, a .259 hitter with 30 hits and 11 driven in. Batting eighth and starting in left field will be Brendan Stressler, a junior at .244 on the year with two home runs and 13 driven in. And rounding out the lineup for Michigan will be Drew Culbertson, a junior hitting .195 on the year. Starting pitcher for the Wolverines will be Eric Bajunas. Comes in with a .485 earned run average. Nebraska takes the field. We'll get you their starting lineup, but we want to talk about the starting pitcher, Carson Yasa. And it is time now for our Nebraska Corn pitching preview. Here's Rob Childress on what he wants to see from Carson tonight.
1: Well, just to go out there and control the game. I mean, it's our first postseason game. The crowd's going to be electric. There's going to be a lot of red in the stands. And just get us off, get us into the fight, and allow the game to just start humming along. And if he does that, then we're going to have a great chance. We're going to have 10,000 plus screaming Husker fans in the stand. It's going to be a great home field advantage. But for Jaza, just to go out and control the emotion of this front end of the game.
0: 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I am NebraskaCorn.com.

0: Good morning.
1: 63 degrees here at the ballpark. Wind out of the south. What wind there is. 3 to 6 miles an hour, but right now Old Glory lays limp in dead center field. And the Huskers, the home team, as the two seed in this tournament, in their cream tops, cream pants, red script Nebraska arched across the chest, red socks, red hats, white N on the front. The visiting Wolverines, 2-0 in this tournament. They are 34-23 overall. Blue tops, gray pants, maize numbers, blue lids, iconic maize M logo stamped on the front for Michigan. Yasa, last start against Minnesota, 4 2/3, 6 hits, 4 runs all earned, 4 walks, 7 strikeouts. He'll look to replicate what he did against Michigan in late March in Ann Arbor. He was spectacular. Dimensions here at the yard, 335 down the left field line, 375 to the power alleys, 408 to dead central. Dane Morrow, the right fielder for Michigan, has stepped in, and we're ready for baseball here at the Chuck in Omaha. First pitch will be thrown just after 11. 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

It was a slider that actually hit his back foot. Now Colby Turner, look out. First team all Big Ten. Batting 368, 18 doubles, 14 homers, 55 RBIs. He leads Michigan in every offensive category. Right on right matchup. First pitch home. Just missed with a cutter. Ball one. Michigan lost their opening game of this tournament 7-1 to the Washington Huskies. I should say that was their second game. They took apart Rutgers to open their Big Ten tournament. This pitch is waved and missed by Colby Turner. Huskers having Turner straight away. Yasa from the stretch brings it home. Right in there. Fastball at 95. Carson ahead, one ball, two strikes. In the start against Michigan, Carson was utterly brilliant. Six innings, he scattered six hits, no runs. He walked one and punched out eight Wolverines in a run rule victory for Nebraska. Yasa's pitch in the dirt. Fikes, again doing the catching, picks that out of the dirt to hold Morrow. Three out of three in stolen bases. Michigan will run some. Hear the crowd here getting behind Yasa early in the top of the first, just underway here at Charles Schwab. Yasa collects, brings it home. There goes the runner. It's tapped foul, third base side. It's a little hit and run there with two strikes for the Wolverines on a 2-2 count to Colby Turner. Morrow will head back to first. In the game against Rutgers, Michigan.

0: Michigan pounded out 12 hits, and it was a one-hitting effort for Michigan's pitching staff, which has been one of the big stories of this tournament. Here's the 2-2 pitch, just tapped at home plate. Almost a double hit there from Turner. Ball rolls out in front of home plate. We'll see another 2-2. Turner, 6'5". He's from Huntington Beach, California. Had a good look at him in the three-game series in late March in Ann Arbor. Runner at first, nobody out for the Wolverines. Yasa comes set. Here's the pitch. Just missed off the plate. That was a quality 2-2 pitch from Yasa. And Bill Van Rapphorst says too far outside. And the count's now full. Yasa's next one. Tapped behind home plate again. What an at-bat here. Power on power, Yasa and Turner. Carson ready to go. Holds at the letters. 3-2 pitch on the way. There goes the runner. Pitch is popped up on the infield. Back behind home plate. And Fikes reaches down to make the catch. Down to his shin guards. Boy, we tested every square inch of foul territory behind home plate here at the Chuck, and Larry Fikes makes the big first out.
1: That's got to be a big boost for Carson winning that battle. You talk about good on good. One of the best pitchers in the Big Ten going up against one of the best hitters and an all-first teamer in Colby Turner. And you're trying to get settled into the game here early on. That goes a long way, winning a battle like that by Yasa.
0: Now it's Braden Jeffries, left-handed hitter. First pitch on the way. Hammers the outside corner at 96. Good spot there. Huskers will play a brief pull side shift on Jeffries. Jeffries had a big game one against Rutgers, 2-for-4 with an RBI. Next one home, down and in. Thanks for staying up late with us. Really late. Broadcast will get interesting, I can promise you that. The next pitch home. That's a high drive to center. That's hit well. Moyer backpedaling in front of the track. He's underneath of it to make the catch. A loud out number two off the bat of Braden Jeffries. That's not an easy place to get the ball over the fence here in this yard. Yasa's happy to live there tonight. Two gone, and now the hottest Wolverine hitter in this tournament, Noah Miller. Miller was the offense against Ohio State yesterday. Michigan had two hits in that victory over the Buckeyes. He had both of them. Swings of the first one here. Bouncer to short. The Big Ten Defensive Player of the Year, Dylan Carey, fires a strike to first. And that'll end the first for the Wolverines. No runs, no hits, no errors. A hit batter, one left. Through a half inning here at the Chuck. Michigan nothing. Nebraska coming to bat on the Huskers Radio Network.
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0: Nebraska able to get a zero on the board in the top of the first. And now our first look at Eric Bajunas, sophomore right-hander for the Wolverines, making his fifth start. It'll be Mac Moyer, Jeter Wordley, Dylan Carey. scheduled to hit to open the first. Mac Moyer again, our Kubota leadoff hitter of the game, brought to you by your participating Nebraska Kubota dealers, including Dinkle Implement in Norfolk and Big Mac Tractor and Ag Equipment in Ogallala. As we continue to welcome in our affiliates on a late night college baseball game. Appreciate everybody hanging with us. Pajunas pitched twice in the series against Ohio State last week. One of the innings was good, one of them not so good. Clean inning, and then he allowed three hits and two runs against the Buckeyes. 4.85 ERA, you heard the scouting report with Will Bolt with us in our pregame chat. Kind of a quick arm action, maybe down by the ear. Got some sink and some run on that fastball, but won't blow you away with velocity. Here's Mac Moyer, 3-for-7 against the Gophers in Minneapolis. Carries with him a 3.76 batting average. And for Mac Moyer, a second team honor by the conference before this tournament got underway. Junis, tall right-hander, first pitch. Missed off the plate, fastball at 91, ball one. No score, bottom of the first. Pajunas, the tall right-hander, fires it home. Moyer takes outside, ball two. Pajunas, a big kid, 6'3", 190. He's from Sherman Oaks, California. There's more than a handful of Californians on this roster. Pajunas goes from the stretch with nobody on. The pitch to Moyer. Mac takes down and in. Ball three. Moyer had one of the more impressive offensive games I've seen in a while. He reached all six times in the regular season finale against the Gophers. It included a home run, a hit by pitch, and a bunch of walks. Here's the 3-0. That's in there, 3-1. Rest of our umpiring crew, Josh Sheppes at third, Danny Jimenez at second, Rick Allen keeping an eye on things at first. Again, Bill Rapphorst behind home plate. The 3-1, Moyer swings and misses. Goodness, you don't see Mac take a hack like that very often. Came up empty, and it's full. Good AB here for Moyer to start. Pajunas comes set. And the payoff pitch. Moyer swings and hits one high in the air to center, starting right in his tracks, backing up a few steps there to make the catch is Hager. That was a bullet off the bat of Moyer. Hager was playing Moyer slightly the other way. So he was stationed almost perfectly. And unfortunately for Moyer and the Huskers, no gap shot, but you'll take 101 off the bat every day and twice on Sunday.
1: I love seeing the contact from Mac, and he took a pretty hefty hack on the previous pitch as well. You wonder about these guys on this stage now in this postseason that haven't experienced this yet. I'm sure the heart rate's elevated just a tad.
0: Here's Jeter Worthley. First pitch to him in there at the knees, 0-1. Jeter, 3.14 with the average. He found himself on a list with the league. All Big Ten freshman campaign, as you'd expect. Impressive numbers at 3.14. Junis comes set, the 0-1. Jeter swings and hits one off the pitcher up in the air. It's going to drop, but the bare hand, Jeter beats it out. Almost on the chalk line. Pajunas had a chance to catch that off of his own ricochet, off of his leg. Thankfully, the ball dropped harmlessly to the ground, and Jeter able to beat it out. That thing popped, what would you say, Nick? 20, 30 feet in the air?
1: I can honestly say I have never seen a ricochet like that on a comebacker to a pitcher. And you're right, that thing was still live to possibly make a play on. 90 off the bat, and we're seeing some aggressive swings by Nebraska between Moyer and Worthley when they've gotten a pitch to drive in the zone.
0: So Nebraska grabs their first base runner. And now Dylan Carey. Pajunas brings it home. DC big cuts. Cutter there, 0-1. DC first team all Big Ten to go along with his essentially a gold glove for the league. Pull side shift on DC. Wide open right side, 3 to the left. Here's the 0-1. Breaking ball down and away. 1 ball, 1 strike. No score, bottom of the first. First Big Ten tournament quarterfinal. Pajunas brings it home. Bounce in front of the plate. Good block by the catcher, Miller. That holds Jeter Worthley right there at first base.
1: I remember Noah Miller, when we saw him back in Ann Arbor, it wasn't necessarily the offense that weekend series. He was very active and extremely agile back there. He is a solid defender behind the dish for Michigan.
0: And he's been their best bat the last 3 or 4 days. 2-1 on Carey. The pitch. DC rips one into left field, past the diving third baseman. That's a base hit. Worthley will hold up there at second. And Dylan Carey fired up some energy to that third base dugout. And the Huskers all over Pajunas here early. 3 barrels for the Huskers. We'll see if Sanderson can keep this thing rocking here in the first.
1: And this is a guy you want to see pick up from where he left off in Minnesota. Case Sanderson was all over the barrel and was all over Gopher pitching. And has really been steadily seeing that average climb in the last couple of weeks here. This is a huge bat in this lineup if he can provide, especially in these situations, as he has often this season.
0: Sanderson, second team All-Conference, hitting .365, 6 hits against the Gophers. He was red hot in Minneapolis. 2 on, 1 out. Huskers threatening in the first. Pajunas gathers at the belt. The first pitch to Sandy. Swings and rips one past the first baseman down the line. Extra bases. Worthley burning around third. He's windmilling Carey around third. Sanderson headed for third. It's a 2-run triple for Case Sanderson. And Nebraska with a monster swing here early. It's 2-0 Cornhuskers. Sanderson's second triple of the year. That was a bullet down that right field line. And the Huskers are all over Pajunas early in this game.
1: Yeah, he could not have scripted a better start for Nebraska, because even the line out from Moyer, that set the tone. Jeter Worthley making just solid contact with the bat, but right off the pitcher, Pajunas, you already got bodies scrambling to the bullpen right now. Nebraska is all over it, and this crowd is feeding off of it.
0: And that body of the bullpen is the Michigan ace, Kurt Barr, who just started a game in this tournament. Runner at third, 1 out. Now Grigo. First pitch on the way. Freshman takes over the heart, called strike, 0-1.
1: There was the question, would there be any rust from the layoff from the Minnesota series? And Nebraska offensively, they are on attack early. It is a great sign to see offensively from this Nebraska team.
0: Michigan pulls the infield in with Sanderson 90 feet away. Pajunas to the belt. The 0-1 pitch. Grigo takes a breaker in there, called strike, 0-2. Drew, the freshman, at .348. 5 for 11 against the Gophers, 7 homers. He's driven in 44 in his freshman campaign. Pajunas laboring in the bottom of the first. The 0-2 pitch. Grigo swings, foul straight back to the screen. Good battle there from Grigo. Getting shades of 2019 with these two teams playing a late game in this tournament. Things worked out well for Nebraska that night. Hoping same here tonight.
1: What time did you get your car that night?
0: I don't remember. Sharpie'd be able to tell you. Infield in, nothing and two on Grigo. Pajunas, the leg kick in the pitch. They rung him up for strike three. It was a slider at the top of the zone on the inner third. And Pajunas gets a big strikeout. That's a tough pitch for Grigo. He missed his spot by 8 inches. And another good frame job behind the plate by Miller.
1: It's a tough one because you see that thing above the letters. It had a late break. Might have been just up in the zone, but unfortunately, Grigo unable to get anything on it.
0: Now Trey Fikes, who's become quite the story the last month, swings the first pitch and misses 0-1. It was the slider. Fikes making his 14th start. He has elevated his average to 340. Pajunas comes set. The pitch down and away. Ball one. Barr has begun to play catch. Michigan is putting all the chips to the center of the table tonight. Pajunas to the belt. Here's the pitch. Fikes takes that breaking ball up. 2-1. Nick, you're going to have to help me out. I don't know if he's intentionally throwing that pitch there. That's at least the fourth one we've seen here in this first inning where he's... It doesn't look like Miller's setting up there, but he's missed in that spot, and he's gotten a couple calls in that same spot.
1: Yeah, you mentioned Miller doing a good frame job on Grigo's called third strike, but yeah, it's getting that late break at the top of the zone.
0: The 2-1 to Fikes, swings and rips one in the air to center. Long run for the center fielder, the right fielder. It is leaping and make the catch is Morrow and right. And that'll end the first inning. Nice play and right for Michigan to keep that third run off the board, but Nebraska happy to score two on three hits, no errors. They leave one after an inning. Here in this Big Ten quarter final, it's Nebraska 2, Michigan nothing. This is Big Red Baseball.
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1: Well, Case Anderson stays hot, able to get a two RBI triple to get Nebraska on the board, and that is two Blue Cross Blue Shield of Nebraska RBIs. For 85 years, Blue Cross and Blue Shield of Nebraska has supported the passion and pride of Husker baseball. Blue believes in the Big Red, and Blue believes in you. So Nebraska striking first, getting this crowd. And a very dedicated and loyal crowd that continues to swell before our very eyes here as we play in the second. Nebraska leading Michigan 2-0 here now in the top of the second.
0: Yasa will have the middle of the Wolverine order, starting with Evan Hager, the center fielder. Hager's a left-handed stick, sophomore at 265. Hager 1-for-4 against Rutgers. That was his only hit of the tournament. First pitch from Yasa of the inning is a changeup. Rare first pitch change from Yasa. Catches the outside corner 0-1. Nebraska plates two in their first go, but it appears that the ace of the Michigan staff is ready to go. Yasa's next one is a fastball that misses up 1-1.
1: Yeah, if you're wondering about Kurt Barr, he threw in that game that loss to Washington, only threw 40 pitches.
0: Yeah. Good night for the Huskies against him. This pitch is a sword. Fastball right over. Three-quarter swing from Hager. He threw 40 pitches, as you mentioned, allowed one hit, three runs. He walked three and struck out three, so maybe not as taxed as he normally is. Yasa's next one home, a breaking ball hit in the air to right. Right at his steps as Grigo backs up three strides to make the catch for the first out. Good swing there on two strikes. I think Carson missed his spot, but Drew Grigo, Johnny on the spot, puts it away for the first out. And now Cade Ladehoff, the designated hitter. 232 with the average. 0-3 in the game yesterday. This pitch upstairs for a ball, 1-0. Settle in. We're going to have a late night of baseball here, folks. The 1-0 pitch. Bender snaps in for a strike. Good pitch there from Yasso, 1-1. Carson working quickly. That one missed low, 2-1. Sure would have relieved a lot of anxiety and stress in this booth had we had a Bruin pitcher work with this kind of pace. The 2-1. Way ahead of that pitch. Nice cutter there from Yasso. 2-2. Crowd urging Yasso through this one. Here's the pitch. Bouncer to short. And actually, Overbeek able to cut it off. Nice play at the hot corner for Overbeek. Makes Dylan Carey's life a little bit easier on that play. Great play from Overbeek at third. Two gone in the Wolverine second. Here's Matthew Austin Fort, the first baseman, junior at 259. Austin Fort, 247 in this tournament. First pitch from Yasso, way ahead of that slider. He was miles in front. Called strike 0-1. Austin Fort spreads those legs the width of the left-handed batter's box, almost back of the chalk to the front of the chalk. There's a nasty slider in there from Yasso. He's way ahead of nothing and two. Yasso standing tall, takes a deep breath, working on Austin Fort. Here's the pitch. Bounce in front of the plate. Count one ball, two strikes. Got the Bob Carey pedestrian bridge lit up with the appropriate color beyond us in left. Yasso's 1-2 pitch. Fouled back and off to the left. Going to make the upper tank. Austin Fort gathers himself one more time. Yasso ready to go. Here's the pitch. Swing and a miss. Strike three. Yasso's first strikeout puts a lid on the Wolverines' second. Michigan goes in order. No runs, no hits, no errors. Nobody left through an inning and a half here in Omaha. Nebraska 2, Michigan nothing on the Huskers Radio Network.
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1: 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Carson Yasso following up Nebraska's two spot in the bottom of the first with a shutdown inning in the top of the second. Finishing off with a strikeout. Huskers go back to work offensively here in the bottom of the second, leading 2-0, bottom third, due up.
0: If you're wondering what it was like in the clubhouse with the boys before the game, it's hard to describe the noises that were coming out of it when I was doing Will Bolt's pregame interview chat. Slow clapping. There was all kinds of ruckus going on in there. And past Lance Harvell in the hallway goes, yeah, you can see the boys are really nervous and tight in there. This team loves being around each other, and they love playing baseball. And they love winning. 41 of them here in 2026. Joshua Overbeek in the bottom third of the Husker order, looking to get us jump started here in the second, looking to add to their early 2-0 lead. Overbeek at 266. First pitch on the way of the inning. Overbeek swings and lifts a high fly ball to left, pushing Stressler back. He's to the track. He makes the catch. He was two steps in front of the wall in front of the Husker bullpen. Overbeek gave it a ride, but the ballpark holds it. It was a 21-pitch first inning for Pajunas. Now Jet Buck will get going here. One out. Base is clear. Pull side shift put on Buck. First one on the way. Jet takes a slider over for a strike. Nothing and one. Buck had the dagger shot to the Wolverines of that series in Ann Arbor. It was a ninth inning grand slam that shut the book on the Wolverines that weekend. The 0-1. Buck swings and lifts one in the air to right center. Again, the center fielder Hager backs up. He misread that. He had to backpedal a few steps at the last moment. Corrals it in center for the out number two. Another hard hit ball for Nebraska. There is nothing to be hanging your head about right now with Nebraska's offensive approach. They are on everything.
1: You love the approach offensively. That was my biggest question coming in. Would it take a while for Nebraska to sort of resettle into their offensive groove? And they've wasted no time. Even with outs, they are not missing the barrel.
0: Rhett Stokes trying to get something started here. Squares around a bunt, pulls back, takes a strike 0-1. It's been a three-pitch, now four-pitch inning for Pajunas. So Rhett trying to slow things down a bit here. Two outs, nobody on in the Husker half of the second, leading 2-0 thanks to the Case Sanderson triple. The 0-1. Checked his swing on a ball in the dirt. They say no. That is Rick Allen saying no swing from Stokes. I think bounced 2 feet in front of the plate. I don't think Rhett saw that one out of the hand. 3.03 with the average for the senior from New Mexico. Rhett clocked his third home run of the year against Minnesota over last weekend. The 1-1. Stokes takes a breaking ball, inner strike there. Well, that slider has been living on the inner third to right-handed hitters. One ball, two strikes. Here's the pitch. Breaking ball popped out of play off to the right. Stokes buying Yasa a few more seconds with every pitch that he wins.
1: You can see, Ben, what Tracy Smith was hoping to get out of Pajunas. You have made a point of that breaking ball and that late break, especially running in on right-handed hitters. I mean, there's solid movement there. Nebraska, just to their credit, has been able to tag it, especially up in the zone.
0: Count sitting at 1-2 to Stokes. The pitch. There it is again. Strike three. Stokes caught staring at it. So strikeout the second for Pajunas. And he does get a much-needed quick second for the Wolverines. Huskers go in order. After two innings, Huskers 2, Wolverines 0. This is Big Red Baseball.
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0: 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Nebraska 2, Michigan nothing. Yasa back out to work the third for Nebraska. 32 pitches through his first two efforts. We'll have 8, 9, and 1 due up. Here to take over for us, here's Nick Hanley.
1: There we go, Ben. Nebraska had to wait all day, as did Michigan. Playing baseball, Huskers off to a good start. It'll be 8-9-1 here for the Wolverines. Brennan Stressler, left fielder, will get his first look at Carson Yasa. All Big Ten first teamer. Carson Yasa, just a solid season. Trying to stay hot and stay in control for Nebraska. First pitch, breaking ball upstairs. You look at Stressler on the season. He fouls this one off deep to right field. That's going to be well out of play. 244 on the year for Stressler. Someone way off to our right and out of our eye line has made the catch. Good for them. One ball, one strike on Stressler. Left-handed hitters couldn't check his swing on an elevated fastball. 1-2. Stressler making start number 36, 32 of 131 on the year, 13 driven in. Carson Yasa digs back in. 1-2 pitch, swing and a miss, tied him up, slider in on the hand, strikeout number 2, out number 1 here in the third. That'll bring up Drew Culbertson, the shortstop. Culbertson just hitting 195 on the year, 31 hits in 159 at-bats. Culbertson, pretty solid glove work over there at shortstop. 0-for-3 in the victory against the rival Ohio State Buckeyes. Right-handed hitter. Does have 21 driven in. Looks at a first pitch fastball right down the middle. Michigan-Nebraska meeting number 4 of this 2026 season. Huskers winning the series out in Ann Arbor. The 0-1. Poked into deep right center field, but Grigo has it in his sights, makes the catch for an easy out. Two gone here in the top of the third. That'll take us back to the top of the order. Dane Morrow now getting his second look. He was hit by a pitch back in the first inning. Morrow, 246 entering the game. Just 16 hits and 65 at-bats. Limited action for Morrow. Another left-handed hitter here for Tracy Smith and this Michigan Wolverine team. 34 wins on the year to 23 losses. They were 17-13 in Big Ten play. Breaking ball on the outside corner, called strike one. Tracy Smith in his fourth season as the head coach for Michigan. The 0-1. Swing and a miss, tied him up again with a slider, this time running on the inner third. Nothing in two here on Morrow.
0: Michigan's got to be thinking, not again. If that cutter's dancing like that, that's PTSD.
1: Yasa, and a run rule job that Nebraska had to even up that series was lights out. As Ben mentioned, trying to duplicate that. The 0-2 on the way. Did he go around? Yes, he did. Slider, they're going to have to throw down to first to complete the strikeout. It's a 1-2-3 inning. Carson Yasa, with all kinds of confidence, coming off the mound. Two strikeouts in the frame. Wolverines go down in order. As we head to the bottom of the third, it's Nebraska 2, Michigan nothing on the Huskers Radio Network.
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0: 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Speaking of more, love some more runs. Think you got that?
1: I'll do
0: got
1: my
0: that
1: best.
0: In the tank? I mean, by the way, I'm really glad I ate the media meal. Yeah. I wasn't that hungry, but I've done this long enough. We've played enough games here to know that that food gets put away. There's a shot clock on that food. And I would be dying right now had I not
1: had a good
0: put
1: little
0: something
1: fajita
0: in the belly.
1: Spread tonight too.
0: Yeah, it was
1: fajita, some good queso.
0: I was very pleased with my.
1: I made mine in kind of a rice
0: concoction.
1: Bowl, sort of a rice bowl thing. I didn't see any tortillas.
0: No,
1: did you eat them all?
0: I did not have one.
1: Okay.
0: No.
1: Top of the order, we go here for Nebraska in the bottom of the third, leading 2-0. Big Ten quarterfinal action here at Charles Schwab Field. The Junis still on the mound here for the Wolverines. After getting touched up in the first, settled down in the second. Mac Moyer looks at a breaking ball on the outer half called strike one. Moyer lined out to center to Hager. Back in the first, second team, all Big Ten selection. Mac Moyer, outstanding season here and debut season for Nebraska. The 0-1 coming. Fastball misses low. One ball, one strike here on Mac Moyer. I mean, Mac, the numbers have been outstanding. You're talking 80-plus hits, 83 on the season to be exact, 35 driven in, slugging over 500, OBP just under 5. What more do you want from your leadoff guy? 1-1 pitch, fouled off to the left in the upper deck right over by the suites. One ball, two strikes here on Mac Moyer.
0: I bet they're putting some food away in there, in those suites this time of night.
1: Might be putting something else in.
0: I teed it up for you.
1: Thank you. I got you. Now, once we get past...
0: Makes it hard to catch foul balls.
1: It does. Keep the eyes on the ball out there, folks.
0: The middle one.
1: That's right. Hit the one in the middle. 1-2 pitch. Called strike three again.
0: Oh, boy.
1: At backdoor slider, this time on a lefty. We talked about it running in that front side sweeper on righties, this time from the backside slider.
0: I mean, he drags that pitch... It wasn't even a frame. He, like, caught it and went straight to the hand to throw around the horn and just completely fooled the umpire.
1: Jeter Worthley, who had a very welcome-to-the-game moment back in the first inning, lined one off the foot of Pajunas, had an interesting ricochet, looks at another breaking ball right down the middle. Nothing and one. Jeter one for one, part of the All-Big Ten freshman team. Worthley got hit number 55. With that infield single back in the first. The 0-1. Couldn't check his swing. Came around on the slider. Now it's nothing and two. And you really see Pajunas kind of settling into this game after a rocky first inning where Nebraska was just squaring up pitch after pitch.
0: Yeah, he's gone to the slider exclusively.
1: And it's working at least to this point. Nothing and two on Worthley with one out here in the bottom of the third. Nebraska leading 2-0. Pajunas set. This one ripped foul down the right side. Look out. Count remains 0-2. But you look at Jeter's numbers, 314, just solid all around. He's been great defensively. He's got now the two homers in his freshman season. He's driven in 20. And another guy continuing to find himself on base. 435 OBP. 0-2 again. Elevates the fastball. Jeter lays off of it. 1-2. Worthley doing the DHing tonight. Trey Fikes catching Carson Yasa, as we have seen here in the last month or so. Worthley trying to battle here against Pajunas. The 1-2. Ground ball hit over to short. Culbertson gets the big hop. Now fires over to first to beat the speedy Worthley to the bag. So two gone here in the bottom of the third. Dylan Carey roped a single into left field back in the first. Good to see Dylan Carey get himself going. Remember the Oregon game where it seemed like everybody was getting in on the fun in that quarterfinal game Nebraska had a year ago here. But you want to see DC get off to a quick start. One for one tonight. Defensive player of the conference. Looks at a breaking ball just inside. K Carey, all Big Ten first team. Ben mentioned pretty much the equivalent of the Big Ten Gold Glove as the Defensive Player of the Year. Pull side shift put on Dylan Carey. The 1-0. Breaking ball just clips the outside corner.
0: It's unbelievable how many strikes Miller has stolen from Nebraska. I mean, we're approaching double digits already with pitches that are not strikes that are called strikes.
1: Count level at 1-1 here on Carey with two outs. The pitch, swing and a miss. Swung over the slider. Now one ball, two strikes. And what looked like a dire situation for Michigan, as they had Kurt Barr locked and loaded in the bullpen. But Junis is saying not so fast. Carey now going to have to protect. The 1-2. Skips this one in the dirt. Two balls, two strikes here on Dylan Carey. And you think about the amount of arms, especially in that loss against Washington, and that's actually turned out to be okay for Michigan because Kurt Barr, who did not have a lengthy start, he is available, only throwing 40 pitches. 2-2 pitch. Popped up in the infield, playable. Now in foul territory on the first base side. And, wow, Noah Miller just making a great catch as he falls to his knees, tracking that thing out of the lights and secures the catch for the third out. So the Huskers go down in order in the bottom of the third. We played three here at Charles Schwab Field of the Big Ten Tournament quarterfinal action. It's Nebraska 2, Michigan nothing. This is Big Red Baseball.
12: Hi, I'm Kent Bouton, News Channel Nebraska, inviting you to be part of our weather picture of the week. Got a great shot of a spectacular sunrise or sunset? How about an impressive look at a Nebraska thunderstorm? We want to see it. 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
0: 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There's been some 9 o'clock starts to this tournament. And for the sake of transparency, I haven't made it awake in my bed for a single one of them. I've had it on, and I've passed out at every single one of them. We're starting our game at 11. So we're putting it to the test today. But we will make it. Just like all of you will make it listening to us, we will make it up here in the booth.
1: However you fuel down there, if you're in the ballpark or if you're listening, we did our fueling as well. Might have been a little bit different than some of our listeners. 2-3-4, heart of the order due up for Michigan. Colby Turner had quite the battle with Carson Yasa before Carson was able to get him to fly out. Trey Fikes made a heck of a catch right against the concrete backstop. So Colby Turner, 0 for his last 9, looks at a breaking ball in there for strike one. Had a big game in that Rutgers Big Ten tournament opener. Went 3 for 5, drove in 3 runs, but since then has been a little bit silent. Fastball upstairs, 1-1. Yasa trying to continue to pitch effectively with a 2-run lead. 3 strikeouts on the night. No runs, no hits. As he buries the fastball in the left-handed batter's box, now 2-1. Braden Jeffries will follow, and then it'll be Noah Miller. Ben mentioned Colby Turner getting first-team All-Big Ten honors. Breaking ball, high chopping ground ball over the head of Overbeek. Now backhanded by Carey and makes a valiant effort, but that was just tough luck for Carson Yasa. It was just a high chopper that once it got over the head of Overbeek, Carey, who was backing up the play, made a backhand deep And I mean deep in the hole. There was no way they were going to get Colby Turner. Infield single, first hit for Michigan tonight. So now it brings up Braden Jeffries. Other than the hit batter to Dane Morrow to lead the game off, there has not been any traffic until now. Now ground ball shot through the right side. Back-to-back singles. Turner's going to hold up at second. Runners at first and second with nobody out. And now Michigan with their first opportunity brewing here in the top of the fourth.
0: Yeah, Jeffries is seeing the ball well tonight. He's put a couple of good swings on it. And Michigan, really, if they feel like they're going to do damage this part of the order with Turner, Jeffries, and Miller. And fortunately for them, both of them reach ahead of your hottest hitter. See if Carson can pitch himself out of this.
1: Noah Miller with the only two hits in the game against Ohio State last night that drove in the three runs, and that was the difference. He'll show bunt, pulls back on a pitch way outside. Carson opted with a slider. Missed well off the plate. 1-0 here on Miller, who at least for the moment is showing bunt, maybe just to get an indication of Nebraska's movement here. Very hot hitter in the batter's box. He'll show bunt again, pulls back on a called strike. Slider again. This one attacks the zone. It's 1-1. Good speed on the base path for Michigan. Nobody out here in the top of the fourth. First and second. With Nebraska leading by two. Pulls back on another slider way outside. 2-1 here on Miller.
0: Interesting to see another square there.
1: Yep.
0: I mean, they might be content giving their best hitter up or hottest hitter up right now away to Nebraska.
1: Miller just a shade under 300 at 296. Shows bunt again. Puts it down right in front of Yasa. Only play will be at first. Covering is Stokes. They get him out at first. Runners do advance 90 feet. Michigan now with runners at second and third with one out for Evan Hager, who also homered earlier in this Big Ten tournament. He did so against Rutgers.
0: Well, if you're Nebraska, you take that eight times out of seven. I mean, that's the hottest hitter in the box right now for Michigan. You trade the 90 feet, the couple of 90 feet there for the first out, and now you get a chance to get Hager out.
1: And now you hope that Carson Yasa, who has, without question, the best swing and miss stuff, could potentially get a punch out here. There's a weakly hit ground ball down the first base side. This will score a run. Only play will be Sanderson stepping on the bag at first. A three unassisted. One run scores. Michigan has their first run. It's 2-1 as Jeffries advances to third. So a productive out by Hager. Does get Turner to score. Jeffries just 90 feet away, but there are now two outs. That'll bring up Cade Ladehoff, the DH, grounded out to Overbeek. Back in the second inning, 0-1. First offering for Yasa as he drills this one into right center field. And this one is off the base of the wall. This is going to tie it up. And now going from first to second is Ladehoff. He's got an RBI double. It's a 2-2 game as Yasa getting touched just a bit here in the top of the fourth.
0: Yeah, good swing there from Ladehoff, and that's a pitch Carson wants back. That caught a ton of the plate, and it was just above the belt, so it was in the wheelhouse. And credit Michigan. Carson made a mistake, and they made him pay for it.
1: So here's Matthew Ossenforth, the 7-hole hitter from Michigan. Strikeout victim back in the second. Has a runner in scoring position with two outs. Elevates this one high in the air. Foul territory on the right side. Sanderson now giving away to Stokes, but it goes into the seats. Well, and we talked about this in the open. This is a Michigan team that obviously is playing for their postseason prospects. A win over Nebraska could elevate their RPI to make them feel a little bit more comfortable. They need this game. You've got a sense of urgency from a team that's been playing all week. So, I mean, you got to expect everything. Breaking ball just missed it side. Good-looking pitch. Not a bad spot at all. One ball, one strike on Ossenfort. Ladehoff leads away from second after the RBI double to tie the game. Another breaking ball called strike on the outside corner. Yasa works ahead, 1-2. Dylan Carey shading closer to the second base bag. Rhett Stokes playing with some depth over at second. The 1-2 coming. Called strike three. Breaking ball and a beauty on the outer half. That will retire the side, but Michigan gets going in the fourth. Two runs off three hits. There were no errors and one runner left on base. As we go to the bottom of the fourth, Michigan and Nebraska tied at two on the Huskers Radio Network.
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0: Alongside Nick Hanley, I'm Ben McLaughlin. Camden Cone, Josh Elkman, Kyle Crooks all hanging out in our Acres Broadcast Center. Case Anderson ready to lead off. We're calling that two-run triple he hit in the first inning, our secure care hit of the game. 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
1: Case Anderson now with two triples on the season. We'll try to derail, if you will, Pajunas, who's been, since that triple, has been much more locked in, getting some length out of this start when it looked like it could be a short night. First pitch misses outside, tried with that breaking ball, this time on the backside to a left-handed hitting Case Sanderson. Sanderson just punished the baseball down the right field side, down that right field foul line. For that two RBI triple, elevates this one high in the air, foul territory on the left side. Chasing it is Jeffries, the third baseman. He has to come back. Ran out of room initially.
0: Overran
1: it. Yeah, the ball stayed in at least playing foul territory. Slingshots off the wall there and couldn't make the play.
0: If you haven't played on this field a ton, Nick, there is so much foul territory over there. Your first instinct is go get to the wall. But you don't do that here because you got miles and miles of space.
1: Until you get to deep left and right field, then you've got very little foul territory. As it skinnies up down to the both foul poles, 1-1 pitch. Turned on, hit to right center field, sending Morrow back to the track. It's off the wall. Sanderson heading for two. How about two extra base hits for Case Sanderson staying hot? Eight hits in his last four games. And he sets up Nebraska here in the bottom of the fourth. 108 off the barrel for Sandy.
0: That snaps eight straight, sat down by Pajunas. That ball was crushed. Had a chance to sneak out of here. One of the deepest parts of the yard. Kid's living on the barrel right now.
1: Drew Grigo, who you know wants to atone for a backward K back in the first. Pitch that was borderline at best. The Big Ten Freshman of the Year steps into the right-handed batter's box, trying to give Nebraska the lead again. Sanderson in scoring position, nobody out. First pitch. This one softly lined into center field. Going to drop down for a base hit. They're going to hold Sanderson up at third. Grigo with an aggressive turn at first. Now runners at the corners for Nebraska. And the Huskers are setting something up here in the bottom of the fourth. Well, we mentioned Drew Grigo. He doesn't get fooled often, and he is, even as a freshman, a very quick adjustment maker in the batter's box.
0: Well, he knew he was going to get a first pitch slider. not only with what he did to him in the first at-bat, but the rest of his teammates during that stretch. He was up there hunting it. And we might have a change.
1: Yeah, we're going to see a visit on the mound.

0: just when a team thinks that they have that opportunity to get back in it. It looks like we will have a Nebraska 8-1-1 pitching change, our first one of the night. Contact 811 2 days before you dig to protect your underground utilities and yourself. It's free, it's easy, it's the law. We'll tell you about the new Michigan pitcher when we return here on the Huskers Radio Network.
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3: Michigan going to the pen, going to get their ace, Kurt Barr. Season on the line for Michigan. Kurt Barr making his first appearance out of the bullpen. He's 5-5, an ERA of 4.64, 75 and two-thirds innings logged, 62 hits, 39 runs, 44 walks, 98 strikeouts for Barr. Opposition only hitting 224. He was utterly brilliant against Nebraska in Michigan's 2-1 win. Michigan's only win of that series in Ann Arbor, and he's coming in a dicey spot here with Huskers on the corners with nobody out.
0: Yeah, he went seven innings in that game to set up the series and get the first victory of that series. Six hits is what he scattered in that, and only allowing one run. He had 10 strikeouts. But then if you go back to what was a little bit more of a struggle job against Washington, I mentioned he only threw 40 pitches. He only went two innings. He allowed three runs on one hit, but it was the control, Ben, that was sideways. Three strikeouts, but three walks. And this is a guy that does not offer a lot of free passes traditionally. We go all the way back to last year when Nebraska played Michigan out at Haymarket Park. He was also equally effective in that start. He's a guy that has had success against this Nebraska lineup.
3: If there's one guy that Michigan wants to trust with their season, it's Kurt Barr. And if there's one guy that wants the ball with the season on the line, it's Kurt Barr. So like I said, when I think it was the first or second inning when Bajunas was struggling, Michigan's pushing their chips to the center of the table.
0: Well, you got the upstart Trey Fikes, who has been an offensive force here in the last month for Nebraska, has a golden opportunity to regain the lead for the Huskers. They led 2-0. It was Michigan in the top of the fourth responding to tie it up. Runners at the corners, nobody out. Barr's first offering to Fike swings and misses as he buries the breaking ball right at the shoe top.
3: And I remember that pitch immediately from Ann Arbor. That was a pitch that gave Nebraska all kinds of trouble.
0: Sanderson from third, Grigo from first. Barr from the letters. Skips this in the dirt. Good read by Grigo. No throw to second. Advances on the wild pitch. Now second and third. Trying to take away the traditional double play. Fikes 1-1 here on Barr.
3: That was a pump fake of a lifetime from Miller. Surprised he didn't throw his shoulder out.
0: I thought he might spike the ball. Miller doesn't do anything half you know what. Set of the letters again. 1-1 coming. Swing and a miss. Got out in front of the changeup. It's now 1-2. Going to see a lot of the 12-6 breaking ball. And I think that's actually what he got Trey Fikes to offer at there. 1-2 coming. Swing and a miss. Same exact pitch, just buried it. Now they throw down a first to complete the strikeout. So Barr comes in and is able to eliminate Trey Fikes. Runners remain at second and third now with one out, and now for Joshua Overbeek.
3: Yeah, he just manipulates that breaking ball so well. It comes in at like five different speeds, different breaks. He didn't throw a fastball, and Huskers probably won't see very many of them from Barr here tonight when he's locating like that.
0: Yeah, the bottom just drops out of it. It was a source of frustration for Nebraska in that Friday night game. They just could not lock into it.

0: and also trying to lay off those types of pitches there where he's burying him in front of the plate. Overbeek, who had a loud fly out to left field, looks at a breaking ball in there for strike one. It's trying to get that up in the zone and also having the discipline to lay off that spin that really starts at the midsection, between the midsection and your knees. Easier said than done. 0-1, swing and a miss. And again, buries that curveball, this time off the plate. And now Overbeek down on the count, 0-2.
1: Yeah, you just got to see it up, Nick. I mean, that's all he wants you to do is go fishing in the dirt. And more times than not, they do.
0: Overbeek would be great to attack something here in the middle of the infield or try to elevate something to at least bring in Sanderson. Steps up in the batter's box, 0-2 pitch, ground ball to the first base side, foul. Just a couple of feet off the left of Mike Sirianni over in the first base coach's box. Lance Arvell in the third base coach's box.
1: When you see the adjustment, Fikes did the same thing. Overbeek is all the way to the front of the box. You don't see that very often at this level. But they're trying to take that break away and hit it when it's before it hits the dirt.
0: He'll get some tight break and then more of that 12-6 loop. The pitch swings and misses again in the dirt. They'll throw down to first. Miller over to Ossenfort. Now back-to-back strikeouts on the exact same pitch. Breaking ball, front side of the plate.
1: Well, you're seeing 6 to 7 miles an hour difference between the 12-6 and the slider. And Nebraska's just baffled by it right now. He hasn't thrown a fastball.
0: Here's Jet Buck. Last hope to try to make something out of what started out as a promising inning. That breaking ball stays up and a bit in. 1-0. Buck flew out, hit it well to Hager in center field. 0-for-1 tonight. Buck hitting .311 on the season. Washburn transfer. The 1-0. Skips in the dirt again. Now it's 2-0. See if Buck can get something in the zone that not only is drivable, but he can be on it. That's the other thing, the timing. And you alluded to it, Ben, just that difference in velocity and trajectory of the spin. That's the adjustment. 2-0 pitch. Skips this into the dirt. Now it's 3-0.
1: Yeah, spit on it, right? I mean, make him throw it in the zone. And Buck's clearly seeing it. He hasn't swung at any of those. That one was the worst of the three, but those other two were bait pitches.
0: And he hasn't offered, you're right. There was no even having to check the swing. Buck way up in the count, 3-0. Runners at second and third, two outs here in the bottom of the fourth, tie ball game. There's a rare fastball, called strike on the inner third, 3-1.
1: See, I would have considered maybe giving Buck the green light there, knowing a heater is probably coming, and that's likely the only one you're going to see. But you're still sitting one pitch, one spot right now.
0: Pull side shift on the left side of the infield, put on to the right-hand hitting Buck. The 3-1 on the way. Breaking ball misses high and out. Bases are loaded for Rhett Stokes. See if Rhett can come through as he has so often this season. What a senior year for Rhett Stokes. 301 on the season, and really this is the first time that we've seen him on the lower end of 300. He's been 340 plus for the majority of this season. 43 hits on the year, 23 driven in, 7 doubles, 3 home runs. Bases loaded, 2 away, bottom of the fourth, 2-2 game. Fastball right down the middle. There's an element of surprise. Starts Stokes off with a fastball. And so now we'll see where Rhett wants to adjust. He's a little bit more behind the plate in the batter's box. The 0-1. Breaking ball just off the plate. Good take by Rhett Stokes. Case Anderson led the inning off with a double. He was followed by a single off the bat of Drew Griego. Then it was back-to-back punch-outs for Barr. Gives up a free pass to Jet Buck. Bases loaded, 2 away. Really good speed all around on the base path. Fastball misses just low, right below the knees. 2-1 on Stokes. Crowd starting to sense it. Nebraska looking to respond. Huskers got two runs in the first. Michigan getting two runs in the top of this frame. Barr said the letters. 2-1 pitch coming. Fastball misses inside. 3-1. Nowhere to put him.
1: And this is where Barr got in trouble against UW, Nick. Three walks. This place is coming alive.
0: Brett Stokes steps out, takes a deep breath, digs back into the batter's box. Barr set at the letters. He offers a 3-1. Ball ripped through the left side. That's in there for a single. Scoring is Sanderson. Now Grigo being waved home. The throw, cut off. Nebraska gets the two back and now taking off his buck to third. He's safe now on his way to second. Brett Stokes puts himself in scoring position, comes through in the clutch, and the Huskers lead 4-2.
1: How about that swing from the senior? Sitting heat, didn't get beat heat. Smacked one into left. Good base running, aggressive base running for the Huskers all the way around. Now you're a Mac Moyer hit away from really putting some pressure on the Wolverines. What a monster swing, and how about that at bat from Niner on a 3-2 pitch? You need guys to step up in the postseason that aren't your 3-4-5 hitters. And Rhett Stokes with a monster swing for the Cornhuskers right here.
0: Just a confident at bat, Ben. It looked like he knew what he was seeing. You mentioned what Jet Buck, who looked like he was seeing the breaking ball really well. Stokes able to do something about it. Here's Mac Moyer, second and third with two away. Breaking ball off the plate. Barr might be a bit rattled. Sanderson, again, who got things going. He comes around and scores. Grigo scores. Stokes at second, Buck at third. The 1-0. Breaking ball. Just gets the inner third. 1-1. Mac Moyer looking for his first hit of the evening. 0-2. Crowd into it. One-one, swing and a miss. Got aggressive over the top. Now 1-2 here on Mac Moyer.
1: Well, hard to stay within yourself when you got this many people cheering you on. It's hard to stay in the zone with that pitch.
0: See if Mac can battle. You know this thing is going to be buried. The 1-2. Ground ball hit over to second. Turner gloves it over to first just in time to retire the side. But Nebraska gets those two runs back. Two runs off, three hits, no errors, two runners left on base. After four, here at Charles Schwab Field, the Big Ten Tournament quarterfinals, Nebraska 4, Michigan 2. This is Big Red Baseball.
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0: 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Fairbury, the official hot dog of Husker Nation. And with that two RBI single off the bat of Rhett Stokes, you know what that means. That's two more Blue Cross Blue Shield of Nebraska RBIs. Nebraska retakes the lead. After Michigan even things up in the top of the fourth, the Huskers strike back with two more in the bottom of the fourth. 4-2 Nebraska as we play in the fifth. And back here to tell you about it is Ben McLaughlin.
1: All right, thank you, Nick. 56 pitches for Carson Yasa. And we got Ty Horn Starting to stretch out in that Husker bullpen. Husker's not leaving anything to chance here tonight. 8-9-1 for the Wolverines. Yasa's first pitch is fouled back. 0-1 on Stressler. Struck out his first time. 242 batter. Big swing by Rhett Stokes. A two-out, two-run single on the left. Yasa sends it in. Just missed, and they say no on the appeal. That was a very close pitch. Call the ball. 1-1. Yasa ready to go. This one misses low. Two balls and a strike. Six hits for Nebraska, three to the Wolverines. Nebraska gets the two runs they surrender in the top of the fourth right back. The pitch. Swing and a miss. Elevated breaking pitch. Stressler went after it and missed. Yasa takes a deep breath. Starts the motion, the pitch. Breaking ball hammered in the air to right. Grigo right there to make the catch. That was a bullet from Stressler. Again, Grigo moved about three steps to make the catch. 106 off the bat for Stressler. Yasa happy with the out. Leadoff man retired here in the top of the fifth. Now Colbertson, the shortstop. He flew out sharply to right his first time. 194 with his batting average. Right-handed hitter. Yasa ready. Here it is. At the knees, a called strike at 94. Nebraska 4, Michigan 2. The pitch. Spiked it off the glove of Fikes to the backstop. 1-1. Huskers took 2 of 3 from the Wolverines in Ann Arbor. Two very competitive games. Yasa gets Culbertson to wave over the top of a cutter. The game that wasn't competitive was the one that Yasa started. Nebraska 10-run to Michigan. One ball, two strikes. One out. Here's the pitch. Swing and a miss. Culbertson down hacking. That's the fifth. For Yasa, two gone in the fifth. Now the third trip through, back to the top. Dane Morrow hit by a pitch and struck out tonight. He's a left-handed hitter. Morrow, freshman, 242, two homers on the year. Yasa trying for a quick shutdown inning here in the top of inning number five. The pitch. Fastball missed. Ball one. Outside corner to lefties hasn't been the friendliest of spots to the pitchers tonight. The next one. Same spot. This one, a breaking pitch. 2-0. Morrow trying to slow down the pace and the rhythm of Yasa. A 2-0. Cutter in there, 2-1. Good pitch. Outfield playing deep. By this ballpark standard, pretty good night to hit. Yasa's pitch. Strike two. There he gets the corner. Morrow rips himself spinning away from the home plate umpire. We are past the midnight hour. Yasa's 0-2 pitch. Swing and a miss. Strike three. Two strikeouts in the inning. The right-hander nodding up and down as he makes his way off into that third base dugout. And it is a shutdown inning for Yasa and the Big Red. No runs, no hits, no errors. Nobody left. Bottom of the fifth is next. Nebraska 4, Michigan 2 on the Huskers Radio Network.
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0: 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And again, after Nebraska, able to put up a crooked number, Carson Yasa responding in kind with a shutdown inning as the Huskers will look to add to the 4-2 lead here in the bottom of the fifth.
1: Kurt Barr, the Michigan ace, will have a clean inning to work. Bajunas ends up allowing 5 hits and 4 runs. Both runs that scored in the fourth were his responsibility, so his night is over. After the 2 strikeouts from Barr, it was a walk, a 2-run single, and a sharp ground out. Now 2-3-4 against Barr. And we'll see how he wants to attack Nebraska, if it's more breaking stuff or he tries to work in a few more fastballs. Jeter is 1-for-2, singled and scored in the first. Barr will go from the windup. The first pitch is a breaking ball, to the surprise of nobody. 0-1. Jeter at 316, 55 hits in his freshman campaign. The 0-1, bunting third base side. It's down, it's fair, and it rolls off the bag. And nobody's there to grab it. Jeter thought about maybe taking second. Jeffries just gave up on the ball. It hit the base, was dormant for about 3 seconds before the shortstop goes over to pick up the ball. How about that bunt from Worthley? Hits the pillow, and it's his second base hit.
0: I mean, I chuckle because I get what Jeffries was doing. He knew he did not have a play if he decided to go after that baseball when it was more than halfway down the line. So he's hoping that that thing just breaks left at the last moment. It doesn't. It clips the bag. And you're right. Jeter Worthley, if he immediately breaks for second, he probably gets himself in scoring position.
1: DC with a man at first. Nobody out. Barr's pitched. Dillon squares to bunt. Pulls back. Takes a slider down and away. Again, pull side shift put on DC as exclusively the case with Michigan defending. First baseman's holding on Worthley, so the wide open right side is there for him. Barr goes from the stretch, the pitch. Carey swings and misses on the off speed, 1-1. 4-2 Nebraska on top as they bat in the fifth. Worthley drops down a bunt single. Second inning in a row, Nebraska's gotten their leadoff guy on. Barr to the letters. Here's the pitch. Carey squares to bunt right out in front of the plate. Barr's going to pick it up. The throw to first is in time to get Carey stumbling through the bag. That was not a sacrifice. Dillon was trying to get himself a base hit. He will get credited with a sacrifice. And I think everybody happy to get Sanderson to the plate with a man in scoring position.
0: I love the idea of it, and this is that selfless Dillon Carey where, yeah, you know he can drive the ball out of here in one swing and he can do all kinds of damage, but also handles the bat extremely well for a man of his size and with that much power.
1: What a night so far for Sanderson, trying to continue here in the fifth. Takes the first pitch outside, breaking ball, 1-0. It was a 2-run triple for Sanderson in the first. He followed it with a double off the base of the wall in right center that started the 2-run inning, Nebraska's last go-around. Great speed out at second for the Cornhuskers. Bar comes set. The pitch. Sanderson takes a breaker, a called strike. Bottom of the strike zone. 1-1. Sanderson has lifted his average to 371. That ties him for a team lead. Bar, a long look at Jeter, the pitch. Sanderson lifts a foul off to the left, headed to the seats. Now Sandy down 1-2. Case is yet to see a fastball.
0: Well, this is where I love Case Sanderson's ability to react to the fastball, but stay locked in on that slow diving breaking ball.
1: Wordley walks his lead off of second. Bar pauses at the letters. A long look to Wordley, the pitch. Sanderson takes a breaking ball, just as you mentioned right there. Down at his ankles. Barr probably frustrated he doesn't get a swing there on two strikes. With a cool 100 strikeouts on the year, that's one he normally gets a swing and miss, but not with Sandy. Count has leveled up, 2-2 the pitch. There goes Wordley from second. Sanderson lifts a mile-high fly ball into center. Hager backing up on it. Wordley comes back to the base. As the throw comes into the shortstop, Sanderson just got underneath of that. 97 off the bat, measured at 360 on the distance, but he just elevated it a bit too much, and now the inning's up to Grigo.
0: You're right, he just missed that. You talk about top half of the barrel compared to bottom half, and especially a baseball that's coming in with the spin that it did off of Barr, enough to keep that thing playable. But as soon as it jumped off the bat for a moment, you're thinking, okay, did he get into another one?
1: Grigo singled his last trip. First pitch, swung and missed at a pitch that bounced just behind the plate in the dirt. But he swung and missed 0-1.
0: And even having the element of Jeter Wordley trying to attack third base there too, just giving Barr some other elements to consider here.
1: Wordley still out at second. Barr working on Grigo, and a pick coming. Jeter was beginning the secondary lead, but it was just a lollipop throw. Turner over to glove it.
0: Got an important question for you after this pitch.
1: Okay. Looking forward to that.
0: Okay.
1: Nothing in one on Grigo. Barr spins the throw this time. Okay, hit me.
0: Should I not be drinking coffee this late?
1: What's worse, what I'm drinking or you're drinking?
0: That's true.
1: I got
0: diesel. But I already downed one of those.
1: That's true.
0: And now I'm going with the
1: You know who would be drinking
0: stuff.
1: Coffee right now is Sharpie. He would be chugging that stuff.
0: I mean, it's almost 12:30.
1: Here's the 0-1 pitch. Grigo takes down low. Good take there. 1-1.
0: 30 minutes into Saturday.
1: He would not be happy about this. This playing this late.
0: Okay. I'm like, well, the coffee? You said he'd be drinking coffee.
1: Yeah, right now. No. The coffee he'd be cool with.
0: Okay.
1: One ball, one strike. Barr's pitch. Grigo swing and miss on a slider down in the dirt again. Lance Harvell with hands over his mouth shouting some instruction to his freshman. 4-2 Huskers. Wordley still standing at second. Two outs. Barr comes set. The 1-2. Down. Took that one. Good take. 2-2.
0: You see a couple of those. You get an idea of where Barr is trying to attack. He's starting that at the knee. And just like we talked about with Case Sanderson, trusting your hands to react to a 90-mile-an-hour fastball.
1: Two balls, two strikes. Two outs. Wordley off of second. The pitch. Breaking ball. Swing and a miss. Got him. Another strikeout for Barr, his third, and the Huskers strand Wordley out at second. No runs, a hit, no errors. We're through five, Nebraska four, Michigan two. This is Big Red Baseball.
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1: 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I didn't like my chances. I'm struggling to get the voice through the nine innings, let alone horse noises at 12:30 on the button in the morning. But hey. We gave it a shot. It's like me trying to hit Kurt Marr's slider right now. Huskers lead at 4-2. After he gathers himself, Nick Hanley's going to tell you about the sixth.
0: That's not going to be easy, but
1: you got it.
0: I appreciate the effort.
1: The thing is, like, I felt the voice crack coming, and I just had to stop. Like the horse noise needed.
0: Get yourself some coffee, buddy.
1: That's where we're headed.
0: Yeah. Something warm.
1: Do you drink it black, or do you put stuff in it?
0: I put just a little hint of some creamer in there. But this definitely could have just been a black coffee night, that's for sure. 2-3-4 for Michigan here. In the top of the sixth, Nebraska leading 4-2. Yasha back to work. Fastball just off the plate, 1-0. Colby Turner, first team All Big Ten selection, 1-for-2 tonight. Singled and scored back in the fourth. In fact, he led off the fourth in that two-run fourth that they had. Swings and misses, elevated fastball. Turner, we mentioned, very active in that Rutgers victory where Michigan was able to mercy rule the Scarlet Knights. Had three hits in that game, but had not had a hit in the two previous. This one shot down the right side, foul, just past the bag. One ball, two strikes here on Colby Turner. Between the Washington game and the Ohio State game yesterday, Turner was 0-for-8 coming into this game. Carson Yasup working ahead. The pitch skips it in front of the plate. Count levels up 2-2. And much like we've seen Carson Yasup, especially in that series equalizer against Michigan, cutter, slider have been the pitch of choice. 2-2 coming. Missed low with a fastball, 95 miles an hour. And that'll run it full here on Colby Turner. And again, that's how the fourth inning for Michigan, when they got the two runs, started getting Colby Turner on base. He able to get a single, trying to keep him off here. There's one grounded and fouled over to the Camerwell, just off to the left of the Husker dugout in that third base dugout. You heard the big loud thump right off the camera. We'll do it again at 3-2. But Turner, solid stuff. 370 on the year. Digs back into the right-handed batter's box. Crowd getting behind Yasa once again. Yasa will work from the windup. The 3-2 coming from Carson. Ground ball hit over to Dylan Carey. Glove side. Takes a step. Fires over to Case Anderson for out number one. So Yasa wins that battle. That'll bring up Braden Jeffries. We mentioned hitting the ball very well throughout the Big Ten tournament. He's 1-for-2 tonight. Also singling and scoring in that fourth inning. And a pretty loud flyout to Mac Moyer in the first. Jeffries, left-handed hitter, 352 on the year. First pitch, missed inside with a breaking ball. Michigan, we mentioned, a bubble team for the NCAA tournament. They're 34-23, 17-13 in conference play. Another slider. This one misses low. Yasa falls behind. 2-0 with one out here in the top of the sixth. But now Dylan Carey moving from the left side of the bag to the right side of second base. This pitch hits him. So out of the zone, third pitch clips him on that right leg. And now Michigan with a runner on with one away. Second hit batter of the night for Carson Yasa. Here's Noah Miller, 0-for-1. Successfully sacrificed back in the fourth. Miller the hero last night against Ohio State. We've seen some lengthy games here in the Big Ten tournament. Last night's game between Michigan and Ohio State was not one of them. 3-0 win for Michigan. Breaking ball misses outside. And it was redemption for the Wolverines after they got swept by Ohio State last weekend to close out the regular season. Yasa comes set. The 1-0. Ground ball right back to him. It bobbles off the glove, so he's going to have to go to first. That'll be his only play. Does so successfully. Almost, if he fields it cleanly, and it took kind of a wicked hop. Ran right up on the leg into the glove and just kind of bounced out. Kept his composure. Got the one out he had to get. So that does advance a runner in scoring position, but there are now two away. And that'll bring up Evan Hager. A dangerous hitter. He's 0-for-2 tonight. Has some thump. Homered against Rutgers earlier in the week. So Jeffries, good speed in scoring position. First pitch, breaking ball misses low inside. Hager on the year, just a .262 hitter, but does have 7 home runs. And he has driven in a healthy 28 on the year. Yasa set at the belt. Swings and misses. Elevated 95-mile-an-hour fastball. So still plenty in the tank here for Carson. 1-1 on Hager. Had a successful ground out back in the fourth that drove in a run. Yasa checks Jeffries, the 1-1 pitch. Fastball clips the inner half for strike two. Crowd getting behind Yasa once again. 1-2. 2 outs. Runner at second. Nebraska leads 4-2. Here in the top of the sixth. Yasa's set. The 1-2. Swing and a miss. Carson Yasa, nasty slider. Gets punch out number 7 and gets out of the frame unscathed. No runs off, no hits, no errors. One runner left on base. To the bottom of the sixth we go. Nebraska 4, Michigan 2 on the Huskers Radio Network.
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1: 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If you drink, don't drive. Impaired driving is deceptively dangerous from the NDOT. Highway Safety Office. You want to know how I know it's late? I went for a mid-inning snack while you were handling your business in the fifth.
0: Yeah.
1: Got myself some Chex Mix. They already have the breakfast menu out for tomorrow.
0: Oh, what do we got?
1: We have a morning breakfast blend of eggs, some ham, applewood smoked bacon, some muffins.
0: A classic choice.
1: I can't remember the rest, but that's I got most of the way there.
0: Well, I think
1: they called it. I think they called it like a morning egg bake.
0: Okay.
1: I won't be here.
0: Yes. we're either not going to be here at all or much later in the day, which that's what Nebraska's trying to do here.
1: That would be cool.
0: 4-2. Bottom of the six. 6-7-8, do it for Nebraska. It'll be Larry Trey Fikes in the batter's box. Second look here at Kurt Barr. First offering to Trey. Rips a ground ball right to the second baseman, Turner, on the glove side. Throws it errantly. And Fikes going to try to move to first or second. Now he's going to dive back. Leaps over the catcher, Noah Miller, but the tag's applied. Trey Fikes, you talk about a sequence there. Thought about going to second, then realized they might gun him down. So then he decided to go back to first. And in the rundown, it was Noah Miller, Johnny on the spot, backing up the play and then putting the tag on a leaping Trey Fikes. That was an eventful first out if I've ever seen one. So that'll bring up Joshua Overbeek. It was a hard hit ball, 103 off the bat of Trey Fikes. Good play by Turner to smother it on his glove side, but then errantly threw it over by the first base coach's box. But when all said and done, they are still able to retire Fikes and get the first out of the inning. Overbeek looks at a first pitch in there for strike one. So he reaches on the throwing error. And then the second baseman, Turner, over to Noah Miller. Swing and a miss on a breaking ball. 0-2 here on Overbeek. And now if you're Kurt Barr, your defense who momentarily let you down, but backing up the play, good heads-up baseball by Noah Miller saves you in the same sense. 0-2 pitch, skips in the dirt. Now 1-2 here on Joshua Overbeek. Beek looking for his first hit of the night. 263 on the season, senior out of Cincinnati. Man, Trey Fikes got some air on that attempt as well to avoid the tag. There's a swing and a miss. Another breaking ball, strikeout number four for Kurt Barr. The swing and miss stuff, as we've indicated, and that breaking ball, it has been tough. Even now, a lot of the Husker hitters getting their second look here at Kurt Barr in this outing. So two gone here in the bottom of the sixth. I don't think Trey Fikes would have got to second, at least it, unless it would have been an errant throw to second. First pitch in there, strike one here on Jet Buck. I mean, he was digging for second, then stopped in his tracks, headed back to first. Tough break for Nebraska. Swing and a miss, another big breaking ball, and this time attacking the outer edge. Nothing and two on Jet Buck. Jetto for one tonight. A flyout and a walk. 0-2 coming. Skips in the dirt. Backhanded by Miller. 1-2. Jet batting 311. Ben mentioned the series he had against Michigan in that grand slam in the rubber match on Sunday. Also had a really solid go on the series finale against Minnesota on Saturday. Swings and misses at another breaking ball and another strikeout recorded by Kurt Barr, able to get two of the three batters in the Huskers. No runs off, no hits, one error, and no runners left on base. We played six here at Charles Schwab Field. Big Ten Tournament quarterfinal action. Nebraska 4, Michigan 2. This is Big Red Baseball.
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0: Looks like Nebraska in the bottom of the sixth with 6-7-8 due up. It'll be Michigan setting the same. Cade Ladoff, DH, 1-for-2. RBI double back in the fourth. So Ladoff, 236 hitter on the year. Really got into a fastball off of Carson into deep right center field off the base of the wall. And he rips this one foul down the third baseline. 106 off the bat on a 93-mile-an-hour fastball. Yasso working ahead. From the windup, the 0-1. Just missed upstairs the fastball. Not by much, 1-1. Carson's lived between 93 and 95 on the velocity tonight. 1-1 coming. Breaking ball. Hit a beauty. Wow. Now, there was a little bit more of a curve action. A little more 12-6. Bottom fell off. Dotted the spot. Here's the 1-2. Another breaking ball. Gets him swinging. Now they're going to have to get after the ball loose. A quick throw by Fikes. It gets into right field, but backing up the play is Rhett Stokes. As motoring down the line was Ladoff, and really, as the ball got to Sanderson, Ladoff was right there on the glove of Sanderson. He had no chance of making that catch.
1: Yeah, and Sandy's got that wrist taped up, and that was a collision that popped the glove off, and he immediately reached for that hand.
0: So Yasa has the strikeout, but at least for the moment, Ladoff at first on the wild pitch.
1: Nebraska might be challenging a running lane up to first base here.
0: Trey Fikes, who essentially like a quarterback rolling out of the pocket and throwing on the run, that's exactly what Fikes did, getting after that ball that was well beyond the batter's box. Got the throw there on time, but it was bang, bang. So we have a review you heard. Be a runner's lane violation is what's being challenged by Will Bolt and Nebraska. It'll be interesting to see this thing slowed down, Ben, because it was so bang bang. Ladoff, who definitely got there right in front of Sanderson as he was trying to receive the throw from Trey Fikes. But just a nasty pitch that he got Ladoff on. Just nearly impossible for Sanderson to make this play. Let's see. Yeah, I don't know. It looks like he stays within the line that is given to the runner based on our angle. I can't imagine this getting overturned.
1: Yeah, normally when you see this called, it's the runner going inside the line on the infield grass in fair territory, not on the outside where you see that second white line for the runner's lane.
0: Here's the call.
3: After review, the runner's safe. One challenge remaining.
0: So the Huskers lose a challenge. They got one remaining. So another tough break for Nebraska as Carson Yasa got the strikeout. Ladoff able to advance on the wild pitch, though. And so now Michigan with their lead man aboard here in the seventh, trailing by two.
1: That's unlucky. Carson made a great pitch. Not a lot Fikes could do. He gave it 110% on that play.
0: So here's Matthew Ossenfort, the first baseman. Back-to-back strikeouts, 0-for-2 tonight. Fastball missed somewhere, but not by much.
1: That's a pretty good-looking pitch.
0: Ossenfort, left-handed hitter. The 1-0. Breaking ball way inside. 2-0 here in Ossenfort. 254 hitter for Michigan. Ladahoff leads away from first. The 2-0 coming. Rip foul down the first base side. Two balls, one strike.
1: Thanks for the help, Michigan. Two guys in the dugout looked at each other. We're not going to go out there.
0: Now, Ben, they've been here a while. Legs might be a little rubbery. Brett Stokes. Don't worry, he's got it.
1: Very on brand.
0: Yes. 2-1 pitch on the way. Called strike with a fastball. On the inner third now, 2-2. But again, this is a guy, if you're Carson Yasi, you got a challenge. You got him swinging and looking in this game. Now 2-2. Trying to get that first out of the inning. The pitch. Breaking ball turned on to deep right field, sending Grigo back to the track, to the wall. This ball is gone, and we are once again tied. A two-run homer off the bat of Matthew Ossenford, and Michigan strikes back again.
1: Yeah, he just hung it. I mean, that starts letter high and drops right into the barrel. That's a huge swing for Michigan.
0: Now you think about that unfortunate break for Nebraska getting the strikeout. Now you've got a two-run shot as opposed to a solo shot. Rob Childress making his way out, and that looks like it'll do it here for Carson Yasa. It's time for Nebraska soybean pitching change, and it looks like Ty Horn's making his way in from the left field bullpen. A Nebraska farm fact, soy-based biodiesel is good for our air, environment, and Nebraska economy. Look for it where you fill up next. We'll give you Ty's numbers when we return here on the Huskers Radio Network.
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1: Ty Horn set to make his 10th appearance out of the bullpen for Nebraska. 2-2 record, ERA of 4.08. 75 innings worked. 68 hits allowed, 36 runs, all but two earned. He's walked 23, struck out 75. Batting average against at 2.38 for Ty Horn. We got a new game here in Omaha. 4-4 on the two-run homer by Michigan. And Ty Horn will have 8-9-1. Due up with a 4-4 tie.
0: Well, you talked about Ty Horn as a reliever. He worked himself back in the rotation a few weeks back, but before that, out of the bullpen, Ty Horn, as far as control and giving up free passes, he flourished. He was at 19 strikeouts to no walks as a reliever. And so now you're going to lean on the big right arm of Ty Horn. Try to keep Michigan where they are currently and give Nebraska an opportunity to respond in the bottom of the seventh. 4-4 here in the top of the seventh. Again, inning starting off unfortunate. Carson Yasa thought he had another strikeout. It was a wild pitch, buried in the dirt, and just took an unfortunate carom off of the shin guard of Fikes. Unable to get the play at first, and then you had a two-run homer by Ossenford in a 2-2 count. Here's the eight-hole hitter, Brennan Stressler. First pitch, and this one is lined into left. Going to be playable as Buck, still drifting towards the warning track, makes the catch. There's your first out. Here's Drew Culbertson, 0-2 tonight. Right-handed hitter, get his first look at Ty Horn. Horn stuff, you know it by now. Lively fastball, has a good slider, good cutter, but it's the changeup. If he's able to work that in the strike zone, he is very effective. Blows a 95-mile-an-hour fastball right by Culbertson, 0-1. Ty Horn, who works very quickly, winds and deals the 0-1. Pounds the strike zone again with a 96-mile-an-hour fastball. He's pumped up, nothing in two. Fans getting behind Horn once again. The 0-2 on its way. Swing and a miss. Couple of heaters and then a slider. Three pitches, and there's your first punch out for Ty Horn. That'll take us back to the top of the order for the Wolverines and Dane Morrow. Morrow 0-2, a couple of strikeouts. He was hit by a pitch back in the first. Brett Stokes will shade a little bit to his left. Dylan Carey closer to the bag over from his shortstop position. For the left-hand hitting, Dane Morrow. First pitch, missed a little bit low with the cutter. Last time Ty Horn was in the Big Ten tournament on this mound, it was a sterling performance against UCLA in that Big Ten championship game. The 1-0 pitch just missed inside with a cutter. Good spot, good movement, didn't get the call. 2-0 here on Morrow. Horn resets, winds and deals. Fastball, lower third, called strike. Now 2-1. Huskers trying to, again, get into the dugout with this game tied and respond. Fastball missed somewhere. I don't know where.
1: Wow.
0: Inner third is where Ty Horn was attacking. Did not get the call again.
1: That's a joke.
0: Now 3-1. See if Ty Horn can climb back in it. 3-1 pitch. Missed outside with a fastball. 2-out walk. Fans don't like it. Ty Horn, especially on that 2-1 pitch. Well, he looked like he had a perfectly dotted up fastball. Didn't get the call.
1: Well, now you got to face Turner.
0: Yep. Turner tonight, 1-for-3, singled and scored in the fourth. All Big Ten first teamer. I mean, just absolutely solid numbers. 368 on the year, 85 hits. He's driven in 55 on the year. 14 homers to go with it. Ty from the stretch misses outside with a fastball. 96 miles an hour. Ty clearly pumped up. Plenty of velo behind the old number one. Trying to get out of this inning without any further damage for Nebraska. The 1-0. Swing and a miss.
1: Nick, that was Ty Horn's first walk since April 10th.
0: Yep. Yeah, we talked about the command has been there. He doesn't give up free passes, especially as of late. That was a rarity. 1-1 here on the dangerous Turner. The pitch. Missed low with a cutter. Now 2-1. Getting late in this thing. Drama, it's been back and forth. Huskers took the lead, then Michigan tied. Nebraska responded, took the lead. Now Michigan has responded to tie it back up. So one's popped up in the infield, playable for Fikes. It's drifting towards the backstop. Makes the catch again. Trey Fikes in almost the exact same spot that he had in the first inning. Found the concrete backstop, measured it, made the catch.
1: On guess who? Turner hit both of them.
0: Turner, exactly. But Michigan able to even things up. It was a two-run homer off of the bat of Matthew Ossenford. Two runs off one hit. No errors. And there's a runner left on base. Stretch time here at Charles Schwab Field. Tie ball game, 4-4 between Nebraska and Michigan on the Huskers Radio Network.
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0: And Brett Stokes rounding first. He's going to hold up their aggressive turn. Probably wisely heads back to first. Nebraska able to set the table just like that. Brett Stokes now with back-to-back singles.
1: Got a rare first pitch fastball. And big base hit there for Nebraska. First pitch swinging for Rhett. Now see if the top of the order can get something going here and get Nebraska a response in the seventh.
0: Yeah, Rhett's been on Kurt Barr. Had that two RBI single, almost the exact identical spot on a hard hit ground ball. This one was 100 off the bat. But now we're going to have a visit on the mound. There is activity and bodies in the right field bullpen.
1: I haven't seen anybody warm up yet.
0: Yeah, I haven't either, unless it was taking place in between innings. But just a long visit out there, at least for the moment. But, yeah, there's nobody that is seemingly warming up in that bullpen. Obviously, the top of the order here for Nebraska with Mac Moyer with a runner at first. Michigan strategizing here. Conference is over. Bill Van Raphorst wrapping things up there. So Mac Moyer, 0 for 3, he's due. Brett Stokes, decent speed over there at first base. Jeffries, the third baseman, playing in on the grass, well in front of the third base bag on the corner. Barr's first offering. Curveball right down the middle.
1: Gavin DeVoet is starting to at least stretch slowly, but there's no urgency.
0: Mac Moyer trying to keep things going here after Rhett Stokes leads the inning off with a single. First pitch or second pitch swings and misses at the breaking ball. Now nothing in two. Swings over the top of that breaking ball again, working on the front side of the plate. Barr set at the letters, the 0-2. Just off the plate on a breaking ball. Boy, he hit a spot. Close. Good take by Moyer. Stays alive in the AB. Now 1-2. Nobody out. Huskers with a go-ahead run at first. Here in the bottom of the seventh. Just a John Lester type throw.
1: There you go.
0: I remember we saw that back in Ann Arbor.
1: Dude. Double barrel action now. It's Slade Moore and the closer, Montgomery. For Michigan.
0: Barr will work on that first base side of the rubber. Now gets a sign, comes set at the letters. Here comes the 1-2. Skips in the dirt, good stop by Miller. Keeps Rhett Stokes over at first. Now 2-2.
1: Good read by Stokes, not to get too aggressive. It's a big run at first base. And a good take there from Moyer to not chase that pitch.
0: Barr checks the wrist, gets back on the rubber. Two balls, two strikes, nobody out, runner at first. Bottom of the seventh, 4-4 game. The pitch. Swing and a miss. Got him out in front again on the curveball. And the sixth strikeout recorded by Kurt Barr. Here's Jeter Worthley. Jeter with a couple of infield base hits. Had a very live one off the foot of the starter, Pajunas, that ricocheted down the first baseline. And able to put down a perfect bunt that rolled right to the third base bag and actually made contact with the bag as Jeffries let it go. First pitch way outside the curveball.
1: See if Nebraska wants to throw anything on here offensively. Jeter obviously handles the bat well. Likes the right side. Potential hit and run.
0: Stokes, who is a solid base runner. The 1-0 pitch, slow breaking ball, called strike, 1-1. This is where we've seen Jeter, that ability to go the other way. Well, if he could let one of those breaking balls travel in the zone and go that way, that could come up big. Runner takes off. The ball is laced into center field. Stokes going from second to third.

0: third. Now Lance Arvell going to hold him up there. Throw is cut off by Jeffries. A perfect hit and run. Jeter Worthley comes through, rips one right through the middle. And now Nebraska with runners at the corners with one out.
1: Yeah, I thought maybe this was the right time for something like that. It's one thing to call it. It's another thing to execute it. And Jeter finds a line drive, and the Huskers have the table set. This is exactly who you want to have up. Will Bolt going to spend an offensive timeout, go over some strategy and perhaps some pitch sequencing with Dylan Carey and Kurt Barr.
0: Brett Stokes, Jeter Worthley, and Dylan Carey all making their way over to Coach Bolt with Lance Arvell as well. Mike Sirianni following the entire crew. Getting everybody on the same page. Bottom of the seventh, 4-4, Nebraska again. Trying to respond after Michigan evened it up. They've done it twice tonight.
1: And they've done it countless times this season. You don't want to take these opportunities for granted, though. You still have to go put a swing on it. You've got their ace out there. It's only a matter of time. Michigan would love it if Barr just finished this deal. That's best-case scenario for them, but they will have their closer ready whenever it is that they want to go to him.
0: Really a matter of 3 days now. You're seeing Kurt Barr. He only threw 40 pitches against Washington on Wednesday. And now 54 pitches in this relief appearance. Had the start on Wednesday against Washington. Came in relief and has been able to stretch it out as Tracy Smith was hoping. Can Dylan Carey come through? Stokes from third, Worthley from first. The pitch. Breaking ball low. And you've got the opportunity with Worthley, who runs well again. Do you want to be aggressive and try to force the issue here with the running game? The 1-0. This one fouled off the foot. Dylan Carey going to walk it off. One ball, one strike. Just able to get a little aluminum on the breaking ball. He'll settle back in the batter's box here. That one hung just a little bit more than what we've seen Barr for the most part tonight. One ball, one strike, one out. Runners at the corners. The pitch. Skips in the dirt, gets away.
1: It hit the bat, Nick.
0: Oh, my goodness.
1: It's unlucky. It was a check swing. He wasn't going to go around, but the ball ricocheted and hit his bat. And that takes a run off the board.
0: Brett Stokes would have scored about as easy as you can. You're right. The bat lowered. It ricochets off of it, gets enough contact. And now it's 1-2. Husker fans getting behind him. The pitch. Misses outside. Miller had to stab at it in the left-handed batter's box. Count levels up at 2-2.
1: There was no way he was going fastball on 1-2 to Dylan Carey. No way.
0: I'd be shocked if he did it again. I think you're going to see what you've seen pretty much all night, trying to go at the shoe tops of a Husker hitter and get him chasing. The 2-2. Swing and a miss. A big strikeout for Barr. That is his seventh strikeout. And now Barr is one out away from getting out of this jam. Here's Case Anderson. Case has been on it tonight. A two RBI triple. He doubled in the fourth. Open bag, runners at the corners, two outs. Barr trying to communicate with the first base dugout. And now it looks like we're going to have some comm issues here. Ossenfort, the first baseman, trying to come over there now.
1: He's going to spend a mound visit, I think.
0: I think they're going to have to. Well, here it is. I mean, you think about the moments. They haven't been many on Kurt Barr. And you go back to when he came into the game. It was Case Anderson back in the fourth who got that double. Then Drew Grigo lined one in the center. They had runners at first and second. Barr comes in. He goes back-to-back strikeouts, then walks Jet Buck. Then it was Rhett Stokes who had that two RBI single. Again, he's lived pretty much on the razor's edge, but he's been effective. So now you're in a situation again where Rhett Stokes leads off with a single. He was able to get Mac Moyer to fan. Jeter Worthley on the hit and run rips one out in center, but then comes right back with a big strikeout on Dylan Carey. So Barr has, for the most part, had a pretty solid response. Case Sanderson, though, 2-for-3. He's been seeing it well throughout, really, this last month. Digs into the batter's box. First pitch to Case. Breaking ball way outside. 1-0. Now, Michigan, they're loving what they've got from Barr. As you mentioned, who's in the bullpen right now? They've got their closer loosely into the bullpen. If they can get through the seventh, they'd be ecstatic. Breaking ball, called strike, 1-1. And Jeter Worthley leading away from first. Rhett Stokes over at third. 4-4. Here in the bottom of the seventh, Big Ten quarterfinal. Win and advance from this point on. The pitch in the dirt. Great stop by Miller. Boy, he saved a run. We talked about it, not only his framing job, but his ability to knock several pitches that have skipped in front of the plate tonight and keep him in front. Two balls, one strike on Case Sanderson. Two outs here in the bottom of the seventh. Runners at the corners. Barr said the letters of 2-1. This one turned on into right center field. This is down. That's going to score Stokes easy. Worthley on his way to third. Now he's going to be waved home. The throw will be cut off. The throw to the plate. Now in time. Case Sanderson, what can't you do tonight? Wow, swings don't get much bigger in these postseason moments and stages than what you just saw from Case Sanderson, and he doesn't blink.
2: And they put in Greg Pace Jr. in the first time he gets a ball hit to him. He fumbles it 3 or 4 times. Great job by Lance Harvell, and better job by Jeter Worthley not giving up on the play and not stopping. Just stole Nebraska another run.
0: Sanderson now in scoring position with 2 outs. Here's Grigo. Already has a hit tonight. Outside with a breaking ball, 1-0.
2: What a back-breaking inning for Michigan, Nick. They put up 2-2 spots, and both times Nebraska has landed the counterpunch.
0: And boy, Case Sanderson, you talk about seeing the ball well. Then there's that. The 1-0. Hide inside with a breaking ball, now 2-0.
2: This is a lot of stress pitches on the arm of Barr. Pitch count's in good shape, but he has had to execute at a high level in the last couple of innings.
0: Grigo up in the count, 2-0. The pitch. Just called strike on the upper third. 2-1. So they will rule that a single and advancing on the error.
2: One RBI.
0: Yep, only gets one ribby. That's a Blue Cross Blue Shield of Nebraska RBI. 2-1 pitch. Grounded down the third base side, foul over by Lance Harvell. Count levels up at 2-2. So that will be an error charged on Greg Pace Jr. Crowd into it. The pitch. Skips in the dirt. Another good save by Miller, but it's now 3-2 here on Grigo. This crowd has been fantastic.
2: Nick, it's 1:15 in the morning. Where else in the country are you going to get this?
0: Yeah. Take it in. Payoff pitch. Ground ball to the left side, gloved, good play by Jeffries, fires over to first just in time to beat Grigo. And that will retire the side. But Nebraska able to retake the lead. It was two runs off three hits, one error, and one runner left on base. We are through seven at Charles Schwab Field Big Ten Tournament quarterfinal action. Nebraska 6, Michigan 4. This is Big Red Baseball.
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0: 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Kay Sanderson on it again. Drives in a run. Another run scores on an error. The newly inserted Greg Pace Jr. Huskers, as they have all night, respond when Michigan has drawn even. And the Huskers go back in front 6-4 as we play here in the eighth to take us home. Once again, here's Ben McLaughlin.
2: All right, thanks, Nick. This is a huge inning for Michigan. 2, 3, and 4 due up. Jeffries, one of the most experienced bats in this lineup, followed by their hottest hitter in Miller. First pitch from Ty Horn, 95, blew it by him, 0-1. Huskers 6, Wolverines 4. Jeffries on the night is 1-for-2. Next one is a breaking ball, line drive into right field for a hit. It's a breaking pitch, hung a little bit. And Michigan, a much-needed base runner to begin the top of the eighth. That's the third time that Jeffries has reached base. He's been a bit of a problem tonight. Now Noah Miller. That's the fifth hit for Michigan. Miller 0-for-2, dropped down a sack bunt in the fourth. Horn goes from the stretch, the pitch, low, the fastball. 6-4 Huskers. Winner into the semis tomorrow. I guess later today. The 1-0. Breaking ball missed. 2-0. Tough call there for Horn. That was a really good pitch. The 2-0. Blew it by him, 2-1. Miller, 294 on the season. He has seen that average skyrocket this week in Omaha. Horn comes set, picks to first, back ahead of the throw, Jeffries, 7-for-11 stolen base attempts. Jayshon Unger playing catch in the left field bullpen. Horn's next one, that's a drilled into center field. Moyer backing up to his left, he's there to glove it for the first out. That was hit hard, 103 off the bat of Miller, but he's an out.
0: Ty has had the velocity, and right now, Ben, it's all about the location. That thing a little bit more elevated, and Noah Miller, who has been a problem really all week in the Big Ten tournament, you'll take the out, but be mindful, again, with that high velocity, hitting the spots first and foremost for Ty.
2: Correct. We've seen what happens when Nebraska's made a couple of mistakes tonight. Here's Hager, left-handed bat. Swings of the first one and loops a foul over just into the camera well, third base side, 0-1. Hager hitting 261. He's 0-for-3 tonight. Does have an RBI.
1: 6-4 Huskers playing in the eighth inning. Dylan Carey pinched up the middle. Horns pitch. Dribbler third base side, and it's going to roll foul into the glove of Overbeek. Tie is ahead. Nothing and two on Evan Hager. Michigan product.
0: You got a fan club out there in left field.
1: Yeah, look at the tarps off.
0: Yep. Tarps off section. People going on pure adrenaline
1: That's
0: right now.
1: That's right.
0: It's a helicopter, right?
1: Yeah, they're doing it. No balls, two strikes. Horns pitch. Fastball up. Lid popped off. And the count 1-2. Past the 1 a.m. hour here in the Central Time Zone. If you're still listening to us, what are you doing?
0: Yeah.
1: Where are you? One ball, two strikes. Horn holds at the belt. Here's the pitch. Line drive over the leaping glove of Carey into center. And it's a big hit for Hager and the Wolverines. There's two on and one out. Carey gave it everything he had. I said he just pinched up the middle. That was right over his glove. Now Ladahoff, who's been hitting the ball hard.
0: He missed it by mere inches. Wouldn't shock me if that grazed the top of the leather. I mean, he climbed the ladder just unable.
1: Two on, one out, the pitch. Ladahoff takes strike one at the knees. Heater at 95. 234 hitter. Right on right matchup. Now Stokes almost behind the bag. Horn brings it in. Slider just missed low. 1-1. I don't know that the breaking ball is where Ty wants it tonight. He's fighting through. One ball, one strike. The pitch. Breaking ball cued off the end of the bat. Ladahoff was fooled that time. So here you go. Ty was ahead of the last hitter, 0-2. Now ahead here, 1-2. Can he find his out pitch? Two on, one out in the Wolverine eighth. Horns 1-2. Just missed low. That was a cutter. 2-2. You've got Austin Fort on deck, who homered his last time up. Two balls, two strikes. Here it is in the dirt. Full count. Another cutter. Boy, Ty is relying heavily on that fastball tonight. Probably going to serve one up here at 3-2. Horn to the belt. The payoff pitch. Swing and a miss. Challenged him at 94, and he won the battle. Big pitch there from Ty Horn.
0: That's just experience. That's trust in your stuff. And that's a little veteran presence from Ty Horn. He's been on this stage before. He's been in counts like this. High leverage situation, and he doesn't flinch.
1: Here's Austin Fort. The last batter that Yasa saw the night. First pitch. Oh, boy. That was right on the inside corner. And Ty doesn't get the call. And Will Bolt just rolls his eyes up skyward. 1-0. Horns pitch. Gets that call. 1-1. 95. This is the last batter that Horn has not seen in the Wolverine lineup. 6-4 Nebraska. Michigan's got the tying run at first base. Here's the pitch. Swing and a miss. Strike two. And this crowd, who has been willing these Huskers all night, approaching 1:30 in the morning, trying to help Ty Horn through the eighth inning. One ball, two strikes. Here's the pitch in the dirt, 2-2.
0: I like that idea, though, Ben, because now you not only change eye level velocity, but you can go on the inner half, maybe even elevate that fastball above the hands.
2: Two balls, two strikes, two outs, the pitch. Called strike three. Fastball inside corner. And Horn caps the top of the eighth and hammers down a zero to keep the Huskers ahead. He just busted him on the inner third, and Austin Fort watched it go by. And the Wolverines strained a golden opportunity in the top of the eighth. No runs, a pair of hits, no errors, two left. To the bottom of the eighth we go. Nebraska looking for some insurance as they lead it 6-4 on the Huskers Radio Network.
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0: Nick Hanley and Ben McLaughlin with you at Charles Schwab Field. Camden Cohn, Kyle Crooks, Josh Hilkeman. You got a squad back there in the Acres Broadcast Center. Boy, high drama moments. Ty Horn doesn't shake him. Comes back with a huge punch out to keep Michigan off the board, and Nebraska with a 6-4 lead here in the bottom of the eighth. Big Ten tournament quarterfinal action win in advance to the semifinals. Huskers hit here in the bottom of the eighth.
2: Huskers would love another couple of runs. Trey Fikes set to lead it off. Kurt Barr back out for Michigan. First pitch of the bottom of the eighth. Bender in there, 0-1. Right on right matchup for Fikes. The pitch, low. Trey today 0-3. Reached on the air in the sixth and was tagged out after he rounded first. Next one, way outside. Barr tugged that one a bit too much. Next pitch for Barr will be number 70. That makes 110 pitches in the last 72 hours. Fikes swings and misses on a breaking ball, 2-2. Nebraska 6, Michigan 4. Huskers into double digits with hits with 10. The 2-2 offering. Fikes lines one into center field. Going to drop for a hit. And the Huskers get a leadoff base runner, much to the delight of the several dozen shirtless fellows down the left field line, and that population continues to grow.
0: I know Jared Meister's got a lot of responsibilities up here, but he's been tempted to go down there as well. Got all shapes and sizes out there, a lot of different age groups. Enjoying what they're seeing right now.
2: Arms are going to get tired.
0: Yeah, it's like nonstop.
2: Tracy Smith out of the dugout, and he's going to make a call to the bullpen. Give those arms a rest, boys. We're getting a new pitcher. Nebraska soybean pitching change. The Nebraska Farm Fact, Nebraska soybeans are an innovative alternative to petroleum and many everyday products. 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
0: And Michigan makes the call to the bullpen, and they will go with the lefty, Slade Moore, freshman out of West Bloomfield, Michigan. Slade Moore enters, making his 17th appearance on the year, 3-0 with a 5.29 earned run average. He's thrown 17 innings this season, allowing 21 hits, 10 runs, all 10 earned. He has struck out 18 while walking 9. Opponents hitting 309 against the freshman Slade Moore, lefty, now in here for Michigan in the bottom of the eighth. Nebraska would love to find some insurance. And I swear, Ben, as I just looked up after getting the numbers on Slade Moore, I feel like another six or eight have been added to the tarps off shirtless group out in left field. It's growing. It's like gremlins.
2: It's an epidemic.
0: I mean, everything after midnight, you feed them after midnight, they multiply. That's what's happening with the shirtless wonders out there.
2: I'll tell you, if Reese and Bo were out there, they'd be in the shenanigans.
0: They would.
2: Thankfully for us, they're not here.
0: And I want to say, hey, if you're listening, buddy, we got problems.
2: They're,
0: you should not be listening right now.
2: They're tucked into bed.
0: They better be tucked right now.
2: 4 Michigan runs tonight, 2 in the fourth, 2 in the seventh. Nebraska's answered back both times. Overbeek will flip around and bat right-handed against Slade Moore. Barr, well, he's doing his best to throw the team on his back. 4 innings, 6 hits, walked 1, punched out 7 on 74 pitches tonight. Here's Overbeek, hitless tonight. Moore goes from the stretch. Overbeek squares around, pulls back, takes outside ball 1.
0: I got to do this. We don't do this often, but I got to give a big tip of the cap to Jay, who's listening to us out in Japan right now.
2: What?
0: You bet. GBR, Jay. Thanks for tuning in.
2: What's up, Jay? 1 ball, no strikes. Overbeek squares, pulls back, called strike.
0: So that's 3 p.m.
2: out there. 3:30 p.m.
0: Yeah,
2: 3:30 p.m. It's good. Good for him. But he has also endured being on the other end of that.
0: Yeah.
2: Corners in. Overbeek again squares. Bunts first base side. Gets it down. Good bunt. Moore picks it up, and it's a wild throw. Everybody's safe. Turner grabs it, but he's off the bag. What a bunt by Overbeek. And the Huskers are cooking here in the eighth.
0: Now, you knew it was problems for Slade Moore. Once he collected the baseball, he was off balance. It almost looked like there was a bit of a collision that kind of knocked him off his back foot. And so he had to throw that fading away. And once he did that, he was offline on the throw. And now Nebraska, another golden opportunity to add to that lead.
2: Now, what do you want to do with Jet Buck? Tracy Smith might say, one and done. We're going to go get the closer. He's not in any hurry, thankfully, for Oregon and who are they playing? Washington? Thankfully for those two teams, they're not sitting around watching the clock.
0: Yeah. That was fun. Got this in.
2: Oh, look how aggressive the helicopters are going.
0: It's aggressive, it's nonstop, and it continues to increase by, I swear, the minute. I'll look down, look back up. It's actually by a couple seconds.
2: What are we doing?
0: Well done. Well done.
2: What are we doing here, boys? You making a change or?
0: But now the Nebraska dugout encouraging that group as they're waving their towels in the third base dugout. You know, we also saw it, great to see, as we got a moment to recognize, great to see Devin Nunez back the team post-surgery. He's with the team, street clothes, guy that, you know, was chomping at the bit to have a big sophomore year. Had a huge moment at this ballpark. Big Ten championship game, deposited one in the right field over the fence.
2: His last game here was pretty memorable. Well, what does Nebraska do here with Buck? He's thrown 1 knockout blow to the Wolverines this year. Slade Moore, the lefty. Buck squaring around, bunts it up in the air, but it's down. They're going to go to third with it. And out at third is Fikes as the third baseman, Jeffries, falling away toward the third base dugout. I do think he was able to keep the toe on the bag.
0: I'm with you. I think he stayed on. It was all in one motion as he received it into the mitt. He was falling off the bag, but when that baseball made contact with the glove, I'm pretty confident Jeffries was solidly on the bag.
2: Well, Brett Stokes, one big swing tonight. He's got two base hits. One of them was worth a pair of runs. Two on, one out in the Husker eighth. First pitch to Stokes. Missed off the plate, ball one. With the red and white helicopter shirts happening down the left field line. Nebraska 6, Michigan 4. We're playing in the eighth. Overbeek at second. Buck at first. Moore's pitch. Stokes pulls a grounder foul. Third base side in front of the Husker dugout. One and one. Stokes 2 for 3, two RBIs and a run scored. Michigan playing their outfield very shallow right now. The 1-1 pitch. There go the runners. Hit and run is on, but he pulled a foul third base side. Aggressive move by Coach Harvell. And Will Bolt going with the double steal. Hit and run, but it's a strike on Stokes after the foul. And it's 1-2. Moore staring down at the wristband. One look at Overbeek at second base. Now the pitch. Down. Good take by Stokes. 2-2. Nebraska 6, Michigan 4. Winner wants at least one more game in this tournament later today. Two on, one out. Moore finally has one he likes. Now steps off. The throw comes back behind to Overbeek. That was interesting. Buck had a huge secondary. Austin Fort came running back behind him toward the first base bag, and then the pick came to second. Count leveled up. 2-2 to Stokes. Another pick to come to second. And another tag applied to the thigh of Overbeek, who's on the bag. Michigan trying to hold the runners close. Outfield is shallow. Two balls, two strikes. Here it is. Rhett swings and pulls another one foul. Third base side. That one in the Husker dugout. Michigan really trying to work inside to Stokes. Overbeek at second. Buck at first. Two balls, two strikes. Moore brings it home. Stokes swings and misses for a strike. Big out there for Michigan on the strikeout to Stokes. And now Mac Boyer, a chance to bust up his 0 for 4.
0: Mac Boyer, we just don't say it often, going forward bats where he has not been productive. So, and the first at bat he had, he got into one, lined it out to Hager. So it's not been lack of contact in all the ABs, but a great opportunity for him to get his first hit here.
2: Outfield still shallow as Miller pops out and relays some defensive signals. Moyer doesn't care. He's in his batting stance, and now they're going to switch right fielder and left fielder. So Morrow will go to right. Pace will go to left. Okay.
0: I believe we saw that in Ann Arbor.
2: We did. There's only one team that would do something like that.
0: That's fair.
1: Two on, two out. First pitch to Moyer. Mac takes a strike. Breaking pitch, outer third, 0-1. 6-4 Huskers. We are late. Literally, in terms of time and game. 6-4. In the bottom of the eighth. Moore. Long pause at the belt and the pitch. Mac takes down and away. Ball one.
0: Late or early?
1: I don't know what weighs up anymore. You might need to carry me to my car.
0: So if I told you that you were waving your shirt around like a helicopter, you'd believe me. Maybe you are.
1: One ball, one strike. The pitch. Strike outside corner. Fastball at 92 at the knees. Two pretty good pitches here to Moyer. Now he's going to be in protect mode. One ball, two strikes. Overbeek still hanging out at second. Buck gets his lead from first. Moore brings it home. Bouncer over the head of the pitcher. Tough play. Turner will get the tag on the chest of Buck as he runs by. And that'll end the inning on the fielder's choice. So the Huskers get a couple on base. But leave them there. No runs, two hits, no errors, two left. Here we go to the top of the ninth. Jayshon Unger trying to finish it off. Nebraska 6, Michigan 4. Top of the ninth is next. This is Big Red Baseball.
10: Hi, I'm Kent Bouton, News Channel Nebraska, inviting you to be part of our weather picture of the week. Got a great shot of a spectacular sunrise or sunset? How about an impressive look at a Nebraska thunderstorm? We want to see it. 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
0: Now here we go to the ninth. And it'll be Jayshon Unger to try to pick up his 12th save. Comes in making his 24th appearance, 6-1 on the year. Enters with a 4.46 earned run average. Jayshon has thrown 36 and a third on the year, allowing 27 hits, 18 runs, all 18 earned. Has struck out 35 while walking 17. Opponents hitting 206 as Jayshon Unger now on the mound for the Huskers, trying to nail this one down on what's been a very tense one between the Huskers and Michigan, with Nebraska leading 6-4 here in this Big Ten tournament quarterfinal matchup.
1: Michigan will shop the bench to try to get something started here in the ninth. Pinch hitters due up in the eighth and the ninth. Ahead of Jayshon Unger. Jayshon finds himself on a second team all-conference list for his efforts this year, trying to steer Nebraska to the semis later on today. The pinch hitter for Michigan is Jack Lafitte. Lafitte is 233 on the year, 10 hits, 43 at bats. Right-handed hitter. 6-4 Huskers, top of the ninth. Right on right for Jayshon. First pitch just dips below the knees. Ball one. Big first hitter here for Jayshon Unger. The 1-0 pitch. A little bit low, 2-0. Both pitches haven't missed by a whole lot. Unger's behind in the count, 2-0. Here's the pitch. There's a strike, 2-1.
2: You have 8-9-1 due up. Pinch hitter, top of the order. Obvious statement of the year. You'd love to get him in order, because after that is the thunder to the Michigan order with Turner and Jeffries. The 2-1 pitch. Strike two. Fastball at the knees, 93. Deshaun, one big one to get here to get the first out. The sophomore starts the motion. And the 2-2 pitch. Slider bounced to third. Tough play. Overbeek charges. Fields throws on the run. Out at first. What a start to the ninth by Joshua Overbeek. And a point to the glove of his pitcher, saluting the efforts of the senior third baseman.
0: And then timing has to be perfect. Everything you do if you're Joshua Overbeek on that weak tapper to third has to be on time and on point. And Joshua Overbeek did everything perfectly to get that huge out. Great defensive work by Josh Overbeek and really making that look routine.
2: Cooper Mullins is the next pinch hitter. Left-handed hitter. First one on the way. Just missed outside, ball one. Mullins, 281, 25 hits, 89 at-bats. Unger's 1-0. Down low, 2-0. So falling behind both hitters here in the inning. Two balls, no strikes. Back to the top with Dane Morrow. The Wolverines chasing two runs. Unger's 2-0. There it is at the knees. Good pitch. 2-1. Stokes playing a shallow right on Mullins. Unger takes a deep breath. Brings it in. Just missed outside. 3-1. So Unger's behind. Another bad one would get the tying run to the plate. The 3-1 pitch. Strike two. Mullins trying to coax his way to first base with that motion. And the crowd coming to their feet. Three balls, two strikes, one out in the ninth. Unger's payoff. Fouled straight back into the netting. Challenged him with a fastball. Unger kicking some dirt out of the spikes. Back on the slab. Now a deep breath. The 3-2 pitch. Line drive into center. Moyer comes in a few steps. He lays out and makes a headlong dive into center field for out number two. Oh, the Huskers are throwing the leather around here in the ninth. Michigan's going to challenge. Can't take him back to Ann Arbor with you.
0: Man.
2: This has been a defensive clinic in 2026 for Will Bolt's Huskers.
0: Mac Moyer is always going to make an impact in a game. It doesn't matter if it's in the batter's box, on the base path, or in this case, defensively. Full extension, head first dive. He caught that.
2: Yep.
0: It's in the glove. There is no doubt about it. I totally understand what Tracy Smith is doing.
2: Fight for a season.
0: Absolutely. But it's just going to delay the inevitable Mac Moyer with an unbelievable, yet believable, with what you just said there, Ben, the way this team has supported the guys on the mound defensively from the outfield left to right, from the infield from corner to corner, it's been impressive. And Mac Moyer, another example. But again, maybe not the night at the plate that Mac wanted. He's going to make an impact at some point, just did there.
2: Huskers are pointing out to center field. Looking at something. Moyer and is relaying it to the infielders, Carey and Stokes, and now Mac's going to come in and talk to the second base umpire about what's going on out in center field. Glare or something? I don't know. What could be going on? What? Did you catch that?
0: No. Oh, there's a possum.
2: Oh, there is.
0: There's a possum on, right
2: on the straight, center field wall.
0: Yeah, right on straightaway center.
2: We're about to be told it's an out. And we have a friend.
0: Just to the left of the 408
2: side. He's walking.
0: Side. Yeah, he's scaling the top of the wall. So there is a possum.
2: You got to be kidding me.
0: Why wouldn't there be? It's 10 till 2 a.m.
2: I don't think he's going to slow down action. Here we go. Dane Morrow, last chance for Michigan.
0: Just stay up there, buddy.
2: Do your thing, dude. Stay out of Mac's way.
0: Yeah.
2: We're not going to have any issues.
0: Yep. Why not, right?
2: Morrow batting left-handed. Jay Sean Unger kicks and fires the first one home. Outside, ball one. Morrow on the night, 0 for 2. He has been hit by a pitch and walked. Unger takes the breath. Works the windup in the 1-0. Strike. Fastball at 93. Possum hanging out in the center field wall.
0: Yeah, great view.
2: One ball, one strike. Unger takes a deep breath. Brings it in. Line drive into center. Moyer charging in and to his right. Makes a running catch. And Nebraska has a semifinal Saturday in front of them. Make it 10 in a row in the Big Ten tournament. Case Sanderson with his hands all over this game. The defense finishes it in the ninth. Another Jay Sean Unger save. We'll see you later today in the semifinals. Nebraska knocks off Michigan. A final of 6-4. We're back to wrap it up. Stay with us. 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
2: Unger takes a deep breath. Brings it in. Line drive into center. Moyer charging in and to his right. Makes a running catch. And Nebraska has a semifinal Saturday in front of them. Make it 10 in a row in the Big Ten tournament. Case Sanderson with his hands all over this game. The defense finishes it in the ninth. Another Jay Sean Unger save. We'll see you later today in the semifinals. Nebraska knocks off Michigan. A final of 6-4. Wow. I kind of feel like we knew we were in for some shenanigans based on that other game finishing 13 seconds in the nick of time. But another win for the Huskers in this tournament and on to the semifinals and have all but stamped a regional host.
0: Absolutely. That's the thing you take away from this. After you collect yourself, you take a deep breath and you say, wow, what a game. What a response by Nebraska throughout this game. Some big pitching performances. You mentioned perfectly Case Sanderson just having his fingers all over this game. Great defense. I mean, this is how we've seen Will Bolt teams win a lot of the times, where everyone has their role and all phases come through big. This is that one of those complete wins. But now you get a short moment to rest, and then you got to put on the big boy pants again and get ready for a big semifinal matchup. And we'll see who Nebraska faces, but right now, again, momentum and Nebraska feeling good about where they are.
2: Nebraska 6-4. All of our post-game activities will follow. Stay with us. We'll dive into all the activities after this. You're listening to Big Red Baseball.
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2: Huskers win it 6-4, the final, and they're on to the semifinals. They will take on the winner of Washington and Oregon tomorrow. Looking forward to that, being back here at the ballpark in just a few short hours. Final line score of this one, Nebraska 6 runs, 12 hits, no errors. They left 7. Michigan 4 runs, 6 hits, 3 errors. They stranded 6. The win goes to Ty Horn. He's now 3-2. The save, Jay Sean Unger, his 12th of the year. The loss to Kurt Barr. He is now 5-6. And the offensive heroes for this one, Case Sanderson, without a doubt. 3 hits, including a double and 3 RBIs. Jeter Worthley, a 3-hit night. Rhett Stokes was 2-for-4. Huskers had contributions up and down the lineup again here tonight. And how about Rhett Stokes? 2-for-4. 2 RBIs, a big 2-run single for him here tonight. Really just a complete effort from the Huskers all the way around. With the win, they're now 42-14. They're up to 9 in the live RPI. You can all but pencil in a regional for the Huskers in Lincoln next week, but sometimes you just never know. So we will hold our horses on that, but looking in very good shape for that to be the case next week. For Michigan, their RPI has dropped again. They're down to 52 in the RPI, and you better believe they will be sweating it out on Selection Monday on Memorial Day to find out if this was the last game they played this year or not. But for Michigan right now, my opinion is they're on the outside looking in, and I don't know that Michigan's going to get the benefit of the doubt. May have played their last game here tonight in Omaha. Nebraska plays tomorrow against the winner of Washington and Oregon. And just a wild, wild affair here tonight as the Huskers finish this one off. We are now just a minute shy of 2 o'clock in the morning here in Omaha, and the Huskers will continue their tournament stay. Now 10 wins in a row in the Big Ten tournament. They've won 13 straight games at Charles Schwab Field. Just incredible stuff for the Big Red. That'll wrap it up for me from the ballpark, but stay with us. Kyle Crooks will have all the highlights of this game. We'll look at some scores around conference tournament action and what happened earlier today here at Charles Schwab Field. Of course, get you set up for our next broadcast. Also, we will hear from Nebraska head coach Will Bolt as he's chatting with Nick Hanley. We'll hear that conversation as well. So stay with us. Post-game activities are next. 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
6: 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Huskers win tonight. They're headed to the Big Ten Tournament semifinals. You heard Ben earlier say 10th consecutive win in the Big Ten Tournament. The Huskers 6 runs on 12 hits, left 7 tonight. Michigan 4 runs, 6 hits. They had 3 errors. They left 6. Couple of big nights for the Huskers. A 3-hit day for Jeter Worthley. Biggest amongst all of the Huskers, Case Sanderson. 3-for-4, 3 RBI. It was a home run shy of the cycle. A double and a triple for Case Sanderson. 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Now on to tonight's action and tonight's highlights. Carson Yasa got the start for the Huskers, entering in at 9-2, just over 3.5 ERA. Faced one above the minimum after he hit Dane Morrow to start in the first inning. So the Huskers to the bat for the first time after a long wait here to get started in the Big Ten tournament. It was Moyer who would fly out to center field, an infield hit for Jeter Worthley, one of his 3 tonight. Dylan Carey would single through the left side and setting the table for what was a big night on a late night for Case Anderson.
7: Bajunas gathers at the belt. The first pitch to Sandy. Swings and rips one past the first baseman down the line. Extra bases. Worthley burning around third. He's windmilling Carey around third. Sanderson headed for third. It's a 2-run triple for Case Sanderson. And Nebraska with a monster swing here early. It's 2-0 Cornhuskers.
6: Sanderson's 2nd triple of the year, and that ties him for team best. Also, that was our Blue Cross and Blue Shield of Nebraska RBI of the game this season. Blue Cross and Blue Shield of Nebraska is assisting Nebraskans by donating $5 to Angels Among Us for every Husker RBI. With 5 RBIs tonight, season total at 378 for a total donation of $1,890. Angels Among Us provides financial and emotional support to pediatric cancer families living in or being treated in Nebraska. So the Huskers have an early 2-0 lead through 1. Back to Carson Yasa, the ace for the Huskers. Started to get into a groove. 1-2-3 went down the Michigan Wolverines in the 2nd. 6 consecutive retired after he hit the first batter he saw, like we mentioned. And then in the 3rd, it was more of the same. Struck out Brendan Stressler. Faced 8-9-1 in the inning. He had 2 Ks in the frame after getting Drew Culbertson, the number 9 batter, to fly out to right field. It was Dane Morrow who completed a stretch for Carson Yasa with 9 consecutive retired.
8: Hit that. The 0-2 on the way. Did he go around? Yes, he did. Slider. They're going to have to throw down to first to complete the strikeout. It's a 1-2-3 inning. Carson Yasa with all kinds of confidence coming off the mound. 2 strikeouts in the frame. Wolverines go down in order.
6: Carson Yasa really rolling. 9 consecutive retired. 2 Ks in that inning. So for Yasa, he would hit a groove. But in the top of the 4th with a 2-0 lead, it was Michigan getting on the board for the first time. Facing 2-3-4 to start the frame, an infield hit from Colby Turner. Braden Jeffries with a single will present 2 on after a

0: Zach Bunt set up second and third with one away. And Evan Hager had a RBI ground out to first base, which would bring in Michigan's first run, cut the Husker lead in half at 2-1. And then Cade Ladehoff, he would come through with a big ribby double to tie the game at 2.
1: First offering for Yasa as he drills this one into right center field, and this one is off the base of the wall. This is going to tie it up, and now going from first to second is Ladehoff. He's got an RBI double. It's a 2-2 game as Yasa getting touched just a bit here in the top of the fourth.
0: Would bounce back with a looking strikeout of Matt Ossenfort, but in the frame, the Michigan Wolverines, 2 runs on 3 hits, would even the score at 2 apiece. But much like we've seen throughout this year, the Huskers with quick responses, which was the case in the bottom half of the fourth. Case Sanderson adding to his resume tonight with a leadoff double, and after a single from Drew Grigo, would set the table with 2 on after Fikes would face a new pitcher in for Michigan. Kurt Barrow went 4 innings in relief of Eric Pajunas, who got the start. His final line, 3 innings, 5 hits, 4 runs all earned, no walks, and 3 strikeouts. He did not factor in to the decision tonight. So now with Kurt Barr in the first of his 4 relief innings would come in and strike out Fikes and Overbeek back-to-back. So again, 2 on, but this time 2 out. Jet Buck would reach after a 5-pitch walk, and then it was Rhett Stokes, Niner, in the 9 spot with a massive swing.
1: Rhett Stokes steps out, takes a deep breath, digs back into the batter's box. Barr set at the letters. He offers a 3-1. Ball ripped for the left side. That's in there for a single. Scoring is Sanderson. Now Grigo being waved home. The throw, cut off. Nebraska gets the 2 back and now taking off his puck to third. He's safe. Now on his way to second. Rhett Stokes puts himself in scoring position, comes through in the clutch, and the Huskers lead 4-2.
0: So the Huskers, you heard Nick Hanley say it, back in front 4-2, and having that response in the bottom half of the fourth inning. For Carson Yasa, again, continued to settle in. Yasa not factoring into the decision tonight over 6 innings, allowing 4 earned runs on 4 hits. But that K was prominent, especially in the 5th inning. For Carson Yasa, would face 8-9-1, getting Stressler to fly out. Culbertson would strike out swinging for the 5th K. And then Dane Morrow back to the top of the lineup. Second time, Yasa would get him down on strikes.
2: Yasa's 0-2 pitch. Swing and a miss. Strike 3. 2 strikeouts in the inning. The right-hander nodding up and down as he makes his way off into that third base dugout. And it is a shutdown inning for Yasa and the Big Red.
0: 95 total pitches for Carson Yasa tonight, 61 for strikes. He was not done yet in entering his final frame in the 6th inning. Colby Turner would ground out to short. Braden Jeffries facing the heart of the lineup. He would hit his 2nd batter on the night. So it presents 1 on with 1 out after Noah Miller grounds back to Yasa. Evan Hager, lucky number 7 for Carson Yasa, limited any further threat.
1: The 1-2. Swing and a miss. Carson Yasa, nasty slider, gets punch out number 7 and gets out of the frame unscathed.
0: So for Yasa, 7 of his 8 strikeouts, and the Huskers heading into the 7th inning with a 4-2 lead. Let's keep it with Michigan at the bat and Yasa on the mound. He would start to run into some issues. Cade Ladehoff, he would lead off in the 7th inning. He would strike out but would reach on a wild pitch. And why that's important, brings the tying run to the plate in the later innings of the game. Matt Ossenfort came in as a 259 hitter. Only 1 home run all season long with 11 runs driven in. And just 1 swing is what it took to even the deck at 4.
1: The pitch. Breaking ball turned on to deep right field, sending Grigo back to the track, to the wall. This ball is gone, and we are once again tied. A 2-run homer off the bat of Matthew Ossenfort, and Michigan strikes back again.
0: Once again, a 2 spot for Michigan. A lot of 2s in your line score tonight, as it would be a response for Michigan. But like we've seen throughout the year and like we saw throughout this game, the Huskers would quickly have a response. Past stretch time, the Huskers in the bottom of the 7th inning would have the top of the lineup. Mac Moyer would lead off the frame. He would strike out, one of 7 strikeout victims of Kurt Barr, who was in relief of the starter Eric Pajundas for the Michigan Wolverines. So four innings for Barr. He strikes out Moyer. Jeter Worthley would single, and then a strikeout of Carey. One on and two gone. Case Sanderson. Mentioned he was a home run away from the cycle. Three hits tonight. Sandy would come through to put the Huskers back in front.
1: Two balls, one strike on Case Sanderson. Two outs here in the bottom of the seventh. Runners at the corners. Barr said the letters of 2-1. This one turned on into right center field. This is down. That's going to score Stokes easy. Worthley on his way to third. Now he's going to be waved home. The throw will be cut off. The throw to the plate. Not in time. Case Sanderson, what can't you do tonight?
0: And a cameo from Ben McLaughlin smacking a chair inside a booth in Charles Schwab, if you listen closely. Also an E9 on that single to right field. It was only one RBI for Case Sanderson at E9, allowing a second run to come in as Jeter Worthley also had come in to score. You heard Nick Handley say it's 6-4, Huskers in front. Now Nebraska going to the bullpen after six innings for Carson Yasa. Ty Horn, or some thought, okay, maybe he could start a semifinal for the Huskers. He comes in relief in the top of the eighth inning. In the frame for Michigan, it was 3-4-5 heading to the plate. Jeffries would single off of Ty Horn. And then a line out of Noah Miller set up one on with one out. Hager also would single, so two on after a big strikeout of Lotta Hoff. Horn would set the table now for Ossenfort at the plate. Two on, two out in the frame, and Husker Nation ready to explode.
2: Two balls, two strikes, two outs, the pitch. Called strike three. Fastball inside corner. And Horn caps the top of the eighth and hammers down a zero to keep the Huskers ahead. He just busted him on the inner third, and Ossenfort watched it go by. And the Wolverines strand a golden opportunity in the top of the eighth.
0: Ty Horn would enter in the seventh inning. That was his second inning of relief for Ty Horn tonight, who factors in into the decision. Now 3-2 on the year with the win for Ty Horn. He went two innings, two hits, no runs, a walk, and three strikeouts through 34 pitches. Now heading to the top of the ninth inning, the Huskers had a 9-game win streak heading into tonight in Big Ten tournament games, trying to defend what possibly could be now a three-peat here this year. They go to their closer, who's been nails all year long. 8-9-1 in the frame, a pair of pinch hitters coming to the plate. A ground out to third for the first out for Jack Lafitte. Then it was Cooper Mullins to the plate. He would line out to center field. A nice diving catch from Mac Moyer. And after a challenge, it would indeed show that Mac Moyer made the catch. Couple of sparkling plays. First, the Overbeek play at third. And then Moyer, the diving catch out in center field. So now, with Dane Morrow coming to the plate, last chance to dance and last hope for the Michigan Wolverines, trailing 6-4 down to their final out. It was Jay Sean Unger closing the door.
2: Unger takes a deep breath, brings it in. Line drive into center. Moyer charging in and to his right, makes a running catch. And Nebraska has a semifinal Saturday in front of them. Make it 10 in a row in the Big Ten tournament. Case Sanderson with his hands all over this game. The defense finishes it in the ninth. Another Jay Sean Unger save. We'll see you later today in the semifinals. Nebraska knocks off Michigan. A final of 6-4.
0: With that, the Huskers will take on the winner of tomorrow morning's Oregon-Washington quarterfinal game that got pushed back to tomorrow. That'll be a 10 a.m. first pitch, and the Huskers will have a chance to play to head to the championship game with a 6 o'clock first pitch tomorrow, 5:30 start to our pregame. Huskers win it 6-4, 6 runs on 12 hits, no errors, 7 left for Michigan, 4 runs, 6 hits, 3 errors, and 6 left on base. Winning pitcher Ty Horn, losing pitcher Kurt Barr for Michigan. He falls to 5-6, and Jay Sean Unger nails down his 12th save of the year. 7,035 was the attendance tonight for a game that took 2 hours and 50 minutes to play, a first pitch of 11 p.m. Central Time. Long night inside Charles Schwab, and the Huskers do indeed get it done for their 8th win overall, 8th consecutive win overall, and Huskers now 42-14. Now it's time to take a look at tonight's Nebraska Lottery scoreboard for a wild ride. Enter the Nebraska Lottery's Pony Payout promotion until July 28th. 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Pony Payout top prize odds, 1 in 120,000. Well, earlier today, the Huskers, I'm sure, just sitting and waiting and watching. It was USC shutting out Michigan State 7-0. Trojan starter Mason Edwards, he had four shutout innings. They'll play, well, the UCLA Bruins, who finished up right before the Huskers play tonight, a 4-3 final, a walk-off sack fly, pits UCLA and USC in one semifinal. And for the Huskers, after this win tonight, they will take on either the 3-seed, the Oregon Ducks, or the 11-seed, Washington Huskies. Also a note, across campus, Huskers winning earlier today 8-1 in game one of their NCAA Super Regional. They will play tomorrow, 3:45 start to our coverage with Nate Rohr on the call on many of these same stations. We'll step aside here on our post-game show. When we return, Nick Hanley catches up with Will Bolt, and we'll wrap this thing up. Huskers defeat the Michigan Wolverines, head to the Big Ten Tournament semifinals. Final score, Huskers 6 and the Wolverines 4 on the Huskers Radio Network.
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0: We welcome you back to the postgame show. Here from the Acres Broadcast Center. Huskers win tonight 6-4 over Michigan, and they are heading on to the Big Ten Tournament semifinals. And just moments ago, down on the field, Nick Hanley had a chance to catch up with the head man, Will Bolt.
12: 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Talking to head coach Will Bolt after really a back-and-forth affair. I know you didn't expect anything less from what you guys got out of Michigan, but again, it seems like the theme and the identity of this team has always been response, and that was evident again tonight.
13: It was, and we were ready to rock from that first inning there. I mean, we set up an inning, and Sandy was outstanding all night long. I mean, he took some really great swings, really sparked us in that first inning, and you said it. When they counterpunched, we came right back with the two-spot there, and bullpen was outstanding. Ty made some really big pitches and a couple of really nice plays there in the ninth inning by Moyer.
12: Yeah, it seemed like a complete game as far as all phases came through when they needed to, especially there at the end with not only the plays that Mac Moyer has in that full extension, but even Overbeek's to get that first out. Yeah. Everything had to be timed perfectly, and he executes it.
13: We played great defense tonight. Handled the ball well. It's wet field out here. Obviously, we put a little pressure on them defensively, and it was great to see us handle the ball the way that we did. It was kind of a show and go tonight. You know, no ground balls ahead of time. These guys were focused, locked in, and ready to go.
12: I know you guys, again, you mentioned it, kind of waiting around, seeing if this game was even going to be played tonight. It's a long day and really kind of a long layoff that you guys haven't had in a very, very long time. You mentioned just coming out of the gate. Did you feel like this group felt like maybe they had a little bit of chip on their shoulders, something to prove early on, especially with this crowd?
13: Yeah, there's no doubt. I mean, our guys are up there watching this game, the game before us, every single pitch. I mean, they don't care who wins the game. They just want the game to be over so we can get out there and play baseball. And it was like a tidal wave, a rush of adrenaline coming out of the locker room upstairs when that game finished with, 15 seconds to spare. But, we set the tone very, very well. I thought Yasa was awesome. You know, it's unfortunate that his outing ended the way that it did. Kid put a good swing on it, but he was outstanding.
12: In about 7 hours or so, you'll find out who your opponent is in the semifinals. You got an interesting sort of rest period right now. How do you, I mean, what's the message to get to the guys? Because I'm sure it's probably not easy to get into the hotel room and to just shut it down. I'm sure there's still a little adrenaline, but what's just kind of the key of being where you want to be later on today in the semifinals?
13: Yeah, I mean, it's going to take a little while for the adrenaline to kind of finish off tonight. I mean, it's going to be a little bit before we can probably lay our head on the pillow, but luckily we do get to sleep in, and, you know, again, we get to play baseball tomorrow. I mean, that was not a given, you know, going into the day-to-day. We get to play baseball tomorrow. Our guys will be ready.
12: Pitching-wise, Ty Horn being used, is that still kind of a discussion right now as far as who you want to go with later on today?
13: Yeah, we're not, you know, we knew we were going to kind of go all in to win the first game, and it worked out great for us to win that. It's different than when you approach a series or, you know, a double elimination tournament. You know, you lose and go home in this one. So we'll talk about it at the hotel and go from there.
12: Appreciate your time. Get some rest.
13: All right, thanks.
12: 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Well, Nebraska, all they did tonight was just answer and answer and take the will out of Michigan. Huskers move on into the semifinals later today, right here at Charles Schwab Field against an opponent yet to be determined. But we'll look forward to having all of that for you in several hours from now, guys.
0: All right, appreciate it, Nick. That's postseason. You never know who you might play and when you might play them. And certainly a late night here for the Huskers. And a big thanks to Will Bolt for joining us here on the postgame show. And you heard Nick say it. Huskers will play again tomorrow night in the Big Ten Tournament semifinals against the winner of a quarterfinal matchup tomorrow morning, 10 a.m. first pitch, Oregon and Washington. Our coverage will begin on the network at 5:30 p.m. Central Time. First pitch is slated for 6. That could certainly change, but we do plan to be on the network for pregame coverage at 5:30 p.m. Central. Again, our final score for a final time from the Big Ten Tournament in Omaha. Huskers defeat the Michigan Wolverines by a final score of 6-4. For Camden Cohn and Josh Hilkeman at our Acres Broadcast Center, for Ben McLaughlin and Nick Hanley in the booth at Charles Schwab Field, I'm Kyle Crooks saying so long. This has been a presentation of Nebraska Cornhuskers Baseball on the Huskers Radio Network.
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15: Lows level off around 47 overnight under partly cloudy skies, winds out of the northwest at around 5 miles an hour. Sunshine mixed with clouds at times again Saturday. High temperatures reach up to 73. Lows dip down to about 48 Saturday night, mainly clear skies. Clear skies Sunday with daytime highs approaching 82. 87 Monday. That's a look at your latest forecast from the Weatherology Weather Center. I'm Staff Meteorologist Megan Mulford. Right now, 53.

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1: Lows level off around 47 overnight under partly cloudy skies. Winds out of the northwest at around 5 miles an hour. Sunshine mixed with clouds at times again Saturday. High temperatures reach up to 73. Lows dip down to about 48 Saturday night. Mainly clear skies. Clear skies Sunday with daytime highs approaching 82. 87 Monday. That's a look at your latest forecast from the Weatherology Weather Center. I'm Staff Meteorologist Megan Mulford. 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
1: Lows level off around 47 overnight under partly cloudy skies. Winds out of the northwest at around 5 miles an hour. Sunshine mixed with clouds at times again Saturday. Daytime highs approaching 76. Mainly clear skies Saturday night. Slight chance of thunderstorms. Lows level off around 53. Slight chance of thunderstorms Sunday. High of 86. 87. Mainly clear Monday. From the Weatherology Weather Center, I'm meteorologist Megan Mulford. Currently 52.

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1: Lows level off around 47 overnight under partly cloudy skies, winds out of the northwest at around 5 miles an hour. Sunshine mixed with clouds at times again Saturday. Daytime highs approaching 76. Mainly clear skies Saturday night. Slight chance of thunderstorms. Lows level off around 53. Slight chance of thunderstorms Sunday. High of 86. 87. Mainly clear Monday. From the Weatherology Weather Center, I'm meteorologist Megan Mulford. Currently 52.

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1: Partly cloudy skies overnight with a low of 47. Northwesterly winds around 5 miles per hour. Sunshine mixed with clouds at times. Saturday, daytime highs approaching 76. Mainly clear Saturday night, slight chance of thunderstorms, lows around 53. Slight chance of thunderstorms Sunday with highs in the mid-80s, lots of sunshine Monday. From the Weatherology Weather Center, I'm Staff Meteorologist Jennifer Wojcicki. 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
2: Partly cloudy skies overnight with a low of 47. Northwesterly winds around 5 miles per hour. Sunshine mixed with clouds at times. Saturday, daytime highs approaching 76. Mainly clear Saturday night, slight chance of thunderstorms, lows around 53. Slight chance of thunderstorms Sunday with highs in the mid-80s, lots of sunshine Monday. From the Weatherology Weather Center, I'm Staff Meteorologist Jennifer Wojcicki. Right now, 53.

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1: Partly cloudy today with a high of 76. Southwest winds 5 to 10 miles per hour. 53 tonight, slight chance for storms. Slight chance for storms tomorrow, highs around 86, clear skies. Dry with temperatures above average Monday and Tuesday and highs from the low 80s to the upper 80s. That's a look at your latest forecast from the Weatherology Weather Center. I'm Staff Meteorologist Jennifer Wojcicki. Right now, 52.

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1: Partly cloudy today with a high of 76. Southwest winds 5 to 10 miles per hour. 53 tonight, slight chance for storms. Slight chance for storms tomorrow, highs around 86, clear skies. Dry with temperatures above average Monday and Tuesday, and highs from the low 80s to the upper 80s. That's a look at your latest forecast from the Weatherology Weather Center. I'm Staff Meteorologist Jennifer Wojcicki. Right now, 52.

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1: Partly cloudy today with a high of 76. Southwest winds 5 to 10 miles per hour. 53 tonight.
2: Slight chance for storms. Slight chance for storms.
1: Tomorrow, highs around 86. Clear skies. Dry with temperatures above average Monday and Tuesday, and highs from the low 80s to the upper 80s. That's a look at your latest forecast from the Weatherology Weather Center. I'm staff meteorologist Jennifer Wojcicki. Right now, it's 51 degrees.
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1: Partly cloudy today with a high of 76. Southwest winds 5 to 10 miles per hour. 53 tonight, slight chance for storms. Slight chance for storms tomorrow, highs around 86, clear skies. Dry with temperatures above average Monday and Tuesday, and highs from the low 80s to the upper 80s. That's a look at your latest forecast from the Weatherology Weather Center. I'm Staff Meteorologist Jennifer Wojcicki. Right now, it's 51 degrees.
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2: Got some calls coming in, but welcome back, Shannon.
4: Was I gone?
2: Yeah. Weren't you? Yeah, no. You were gone
4: was
2: last
4: I gone?
2: Week.
4: Yeah, I was gone. I'm sorry about that, guys. I have been like a guest on the show lately, more so than a regular. And next week, I'm going to be in Washington, D.C. I'm looking forward to an opportunity to meet with one of the head people. I don't know the exact level. I haven't researched it yet, with the National Highway Traffic Safety Administration.
2: Oh, okay.
4: Someone that's involved with defects.
2: Okay.
4: So this could be an interesting meeting. Our governmental affairs advisor from the trade association and our executive director and I got an invitation to meet with them through some other industry cohorts, and we're going to meet on a point next week. Okay. And so I've got to be there for that. And then we're going to go do our annual Hill Days, where we get together as a group of auto recyclers from all across the country, and we have an issues brief, and we sit down for a day, and we kind of do a crash course on the issues that are in front of our industry, and we pick a certain number of them. This has already been predetermined with research ahead of time, for the most part. It can be changed by our group, and then we go to the Hill, and we have appointments scheduled with our legislators from across the country. So somebody that's in Arizona goes and meets the Arizona people, and mine's easy. South Dakota, I go meet my South Dakota people. I've got just a very few. And sometimes you get to meet with the actual senator representative, and other times you meet with a legislative aide, or it's always really nice. And we had a White House tour lined up. It was hoping to be a big draw for our group to get people there.
2: Sure.
4: And it was subject to cancellation, and it got canceled. That was kind of a bummer. So there's always something going on in my world, but it's no different to others. You guys have all got a lot going on too, but I raised my hand for another opportunity, and it has drawn me away from the show a few times, so I do apologize for that.
2: Do you ever meet with someone and then their eyes turn steely and tell you not to mess with them, or they'll destroy you?
4: No, they say that, I think, quietly as I'm walking out of the room.
2: Give this guy a hat.
4: Get your photo op. Here's the picture. I usually have pretty good meetings, but it's very hard, it seems like, to get the traction you hope. You go in and you're like, oh, that was great.
2: Yeah.
4: You know?
2: Yeah.
4: And you don't know whether it goes into file 13 or if it,
2: right.
4: You know, where.
2: And then the next person they meet is a great guy, too, and it goes great.
4: So it's interesting, though, because I do get a lot of follow-up letters, and we've made some good connections that have been helpful. Senator Thune's office has helped us with some other people also a number of years ago to get an amendment put onto the, I believe it was the traffic or the safety bill for vehicles, and that was it was kind of a neat deal, a transportation bill, excuse me.
2: Sure.
4: And so in regards to recall information, so it bears fruit. It's very very much does, but it's a. Sometimes it's a, you wonder.
2: An opaque process sometimes.
4: That would be.

0: great way to put it. Nice word.
1: Thank you. Thank you very much.
0: Yeah, I keep that one.
2: 866-594-4150. Let's go to Michigan and talk to Jeff. Jeff, you're on the End of the Hood Show. What can we do for you?
3: Hey, how you doing, guys? I love your show. I'm a listener, a longtime listener, and I really appreciate everything that you do for us.
2: Cool. Thanks, Jeff. Thanks for calling us.
3: Yeah. So this is what I have. I have a 2019 Ford Escape. It has the 1.5 EcoBoost on it. It has 82,000 miles. And I do drain. It has the closed system, so you don't have any drain pan, you know, a pan or a gasket or anything like that.
4: Sure.
3: So I'll drain it and fill it. And it's approximately a 9-quart capacity, but it drain and fills like 4.25 quarts. I've done it, and it's got 82,000 miles, and I've done it 8 times. And every time that I do it, it comes out just black. Should I be concerned, or should I maybe take it into a dealer and have it a complete flush, you know, the whole system, all of it out? You would think it would be coming out. There's no problems with the trans. Shifts perfect. Everything's fine. I just wanted to get your guys' take on that.
4: That trans and the Mazda transmission as well have always been known to turn their fluid a little bit darker right away. It's just how they work. But I think what you're doing is pretty good for, you know, the change intervals. It's drain and fill system on that. But I think you're doing pretty good. You're not going to be able to flush the thing completely the way it's designed.
0: I want to predict what Chris is thinking right now, and I'm thinking just – Chris, were you thinking anything about what he said?
1: Kind of, but there's no way you were thinking the same thing I was.
0: Should we try?
1: Go ahead, because yours is probably relevant. Mine is not.
0: Was yours about a 19 Escape?
1: No.
0: So how many miles did you say you had on it? I got to make sure my comment's in line here.
3: So it's 82,000 on it. We bought it with 19,000, and then when we did buy it, the Carfax had great maintenance history. And I change oil in this. I know it's obsessive, but every 3,000 miles, I change the oil because it has the turbo.
0: Okay, so by my math, you're changing the transmission fluid every 10,000 miles.
3: Absolutely, yes.
0: That to me is a lot.
3: Yeah. But you want to know this? It is so simple to do because I know specifically how much goes back in, and the drain plug's near the drain plug for the oil, and it's just, it's so fast. I can do it faster than an oil change.
0: How many times do you take a bath?
3: It's really not that expensive for 5.4 gallon of the fluid. You know, $24, I think, is for the Motorcraft Mercon LV. So, you know, it's fast, but maybe I'm too excessive with it.
0: I think that if you were in California, you might get arrested.
1: Right.
0: Because at one time they had passed a law for over maintaining your vehicle because of the fluids that it would generate, which we thought was a crazy law. But no, I'm giving you a hard time. That is definitely an aggressive maintenance schedule.
1: For sure.
0: And so, Chris, what were you thinking?
1: I was thinking, could you put this vehicle or any vehicle on the twisted lifter and do a better job of draining it without? Which maybe needs some explanation.
0: Yeah, in our high volume bay where we drain vehicles that are going to be put into our self service yard or crushed, we have a lifting system from Superior Recycling Systems that we called it lovingly with the help of a listener that helped me name it. It was a listener and a Facebook contributor, but it was the Mighty Blue Dragon Twisted Lifter, and it's a device it's a platform that we can put the vehicle on. We have fluid evacuation devices that we can suck out oil, antifreeze, brake fluid, washer fluid, and then the vehicle gets lifted in the air. They remove the catalytic converter. They pull the oil drain plug. They typically puncture the transmission pan in a corner because it's not going to be sold that way. And then they are able to dive the nose of the vehicle forward 45 degrees, give or take, and they can shift the vehicle the same sideways so you can make sure you tilt it to the point where the fluids can get out.
1: Right.
0: And so he would get a little more fluid out of this one, but they've got a pretty good job of having
3: that.
0: Yeah. But if I had to do that every 10,000 miles, we'd never get any other cars drained, Jeff. You'd hog the rack.
3: You're, So you're thinking my transmission should be okay. I mean, I know that's excessive to be doing it like that, but again, we want to keep it as long as we can, you know, keep it on the road.
0: What Russ has seen in his personal experience, this sounds like it's fairly normal. Because if you took an older transmission and you had one that was turned to fluid dark that quick, a typical 70s, 80s, and it was dumping the fluid black that quick, you were probably slipping clutches and you'd be feeling the results of it. And on a newer vehicle, if the transmission was having problems and starting to slip to the point where you were dirtying the fluid because of clutch slippage or other problems, the sensors on the input-output drums and everything, they would pick that up. They would be picking that up and saying that this thing's got excessive torque loss or RPM loss from front to back for whatever gear it's indicated to be in. I mean, the computer's that smart to know all that stuff. And it gives it a range of what's acceptable. And if it was truly slipping, you'd be falling outside of that acceptable range by a long shot. So I think that as I say at times, let not your heart be troubled.
3: Mm-hmm. I appreciate it. Well, that's reassuring.
0: And I really think you could go to 20,000 and be okay. And you could buy your wife some flowers.
1: 20,000?
0: I don't see him going further than that. If he's doing 10,
1: good point.
0: I can't tell him to go 30. It'd break his heart.
1: But what would you go?
0: 50.
1: Yeah. Right.
0: I don't know. I would look at what the manufacturer's recommendation is, and it's not 10.
1: Jeff, thanks very much for the call. Good luck. All right, this is the Under the Hood Show. Let's take a quick break. We'll be back.
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12: Partly cloudy today with a high of 76. Southwest winds 5 to 10 miles per hour. 53 tonight, slight chance for storms. Slight chance for storms tomorrow, highs around 86, clear skies. Dry with temperatures above average Monday and Tuesday and highs from the low 80s to the upper 80s. That's a look at your latest forecast from the Weatherology Weather Center. I'm Staff Meteorologist Jennifer Wojcicki. Right now, it's 51 degrees.
13: If it needs more than duct tape, you need Under the Hood.
2: 866-594-4150. That's the number to reach us here at the Under the Hood Show. Let's talk to Dean. You're on the Under the Hood Show. Dean, what can we do for you?
14: Thank you for taking my call. My concern is with a 2004 Jeep Wrangler TJ Rubicon that I purchased last year. It has about 120,000 miles on it. It is equipped for going off-road, which we do. We winter in Arizona, so I take it out in the desert every week and enjoy it a lot. Problem has been some intermittent ignition issues. Sometimes it'll just stop for no reason. I shift it to neutral, shut it off, turn it on, starts right up. One time it had a intermittent ignition where every single cylinder misfired. I have a little reader and that's what it showed. The worst one was when we were driving on a trail and I was in two-wheel drive, so it wasn't that difficult, but then it got difficult, it's steep, and it shut off and would not start at all. What happened then was, through checking it out, we have a party of about six or eight of us experienced that go out. One recommended unhooking the battery. We did. It started up, ran flawlessly the rest of the day. And so it, I've taken it to several companies down there. And of course, they all said, you know, it'd be a lot easier if it was doing it now. But we have replaced the crankshaft position indicator, cleaned the throttle plate, and also had the throttle plate position pigtail replaced. It normally runs just fine, but occasionally it still acts up. And I did drive it to Arizona from South Dakota, 1,500 miles without a single blip.
4: Sounds like it's fixed. Trade it in while it's working good. You were in the worst.
14: The scary part is when we go trail riding, we go into the desert and we're like 5 miles from a good road on a rocky trail, and that's where the dilemma can start. But yeah, I've had confidence enough to keep taking it, but no one has really put a finger on what it could be.
4: Well, the good news is that on a trail ride, if the people are, you know, real trail people, they all have tow ropes, so you're good. If they're not, if nobody has a tow rope, then they either don't like you or they just aren't true trail people. So, yeah, you are in a world of hurt, because if you cannot get that vehicle to duplicate its problem, shop's just going to look at you and say, well, can't do anything for you, or give me your money, I'll pretend to do something and
0: you can replace known suspects,
4: yeah,
0: you know, for that sort of a problem.
4: It is so difficult, you know, in people come into our place every week with that.
14: Yeah, we checked out getting a rebuilt computer. Well, one thing too is that being that old a vehicle, Chrysler no longer supports a lot of the repair parts. So you have to go to the aftermarket. And like the crankshaft position indicator was a Dorman, which I feel is a good brand.
4: Yeah.
14: There is a company in California that will rebuild the computer or the motor control, and it's about $600 exchange, but even they didn't recommend me doing that. She said it just doesn't sound like it's the computer.
4: No, that would be rare. I don't know if I've ever put a computer in a Jeep that wasn't damaged physically. You know, they just don't fail. Most cars, the computers don't fail unless something else causes damage. Realistically, the engine computers in most cars will last like forever. I mean, 50 years, 100 years, I don't know. They're going to last a long time. There's no moving parts unless something damages it externally. A bad sensor, shorts, something kills it. Water gets inside of it, and it's all epoxied inside if you take one apart. So they're pretty solid, but that's going to be rare. It's going to be more of a wiring issue. Ignition switch, a wire chafed somewhere, a poor solder joint in the factory harness where they put the thing together. But you're going to have to find it. You know, tracking down those kind of things can be difficult. We had one yesterday in our shop, and the customer said, these lights don't work. Well, what happens? As soon as we turned them on, they all worked, right? Well, let's take them out. Just take a peek at them. Somebody's been back there before. Tech took them out, and as soon as he pulled it out, one of the ground wires just came apart. So we're like, well, that's no good, and that will cause his symptoms, so let's repair that while we got it apart.
0: You could physically see something.
4: Yeah, it just pulled right out. Yeah. So we fixed that and then went through the rest of the system just to be sure. Pulled on everything and everything was tight, put a bulb in that looked bad, and then we were good.
0: Yeah.
4: But, you know, that's about as far as you want to go. If we had looked at it real quick, took it apart just to physically do an inspection and didn't see anything, all we could do is put it back together, save the customer money at that point, say, look, this is as far as we went. We're going to stop because we're not seeing anything obvious. Now, we could spend all day and check every wire and pull the relays out and see if we find something, charge you $600-$700 and say, well, we couldn't find anything. And then you go home and it acts up in the next 10 minutes. We don't want to do that. We're going to do the obvious stuff. But on the other hand,
14: one thing I didn't mention is that the check engine light does not function in a vehicle. And they said, well, we could replace that. But, you know, that's not the easiest thing on a 24-year-old vehicle either.
4: Yeah.
14: But
0: Russ, does that computer need to be programmed in that 04?
4: It would, but the scan tools on those, most of those, you can read the VIN out of the computer, then take it out, put a new one in, program it back in with a simple scan tool instead of having to.
0: I was just wondering if he had
4: a
0: hot spare that he kept on the trail with him, because you could go to Kardash Part, you know, one of our partners, and find a computer.
4: $200.
0: I would think, unless there's a.
4: Unless it's gone crazy.
0: Yeah, if you happen to go online to Kardash Part and you look up a used computer for your Jeep and see that it's bringing like $700 or $1,000,
4: there's something wrong with
0: it. There's an indication that the and that might track with the guy that says he wants $600 to rebuild one. There could be a bogey here that we don't know about or hasn't been identified, that there is something weird out there. That's that same thing I said before. If you look up, now of course Dorman makes a lot of the replacement sensors and the common things that fail on vehicles. But if all of a sudden you're looking at you go to their website and you look up an 04 Wrangler and you see that they have a rear, well, I'll pick a better one, a windshield wiper motor. They usually don't fail. If they have one, it's because they're failing on a consistent basis. Otherwise,
4: Dorman makes OE fixes for problems. OE fix means it's having an OE problem. Yeah. So they're going to repair it and try to make it better.
0: So that's just a thought. You might do that search and just see. If you look in there and they're $100 or $75 or $200, that's fairly normal pricing. Does that make sense?
14: I did call a local salvage yard, which you're quite familiar with, and they don't have them because they're very rare. And he said if we did have one, it'd be $500.
0: Well, one thing to consider there, though, I'm just going to say this because I run one of these businesses, is if you called someone else and they didn't have it and they were brokering it for someone else, there would be shipping, there would be markup, and it may not be a true indication of what the actual value of the part is.
1: It
0: might be valid, but it might not be the same as if you had one in your hand.
4: Right. And you have a Jeep. Yeah. This Jeep Wrangler is one that likes to stay away from auto recycling yards.
0: Yeah, they never get.
4: Everybody wants one.
0: Everybody fixes them.
4: They'll buy them broken. You can fold them up into a ball, and they'll buy them and use them.
0: Definitely
4: them.
0: Scarcity on Wrangler salvage overall. We try to buy as many as we can.
1: Interesting.
0: But it's not. We don't see as many 04s. We're buying 10s and 14s and 12s and 17s and 20s and in that range is what we're buying now. But I would check on Kardash Part, and you can see a range across the country of what these parts sell for and use that as kind of an indication of where the market might be. Does that make sense?
14: I can certainly do that. You bet. In fact, to back up your statement, I was at a place called You Pick It last year. And they brought up on the computer, a big fat zero appeared.
0: Yep, exactly. Well, good luck, and go out there and shake them harnesses around and see if you can, just wiggle a bunch of stuff. See if you can make something fail.
15: Wiggle it.
1: Good luck. Thanks for the call. 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We'll be back in just a minute.
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1: If you bought a non-collectible car on day one,
4: oh yeah,
1: it now would be a collectible car.
4: Yeah.
1: Let's find the nearest car covered by Berkeley One that is to the date that Berkeley One started.
4: Well, there you go.
1: Let's talk to Jason. Jason, thank you for hanging with us. What can we do for you? You're on the End of the Hood Show.
15: Hey, guys. I've got a 2017 F-750 with a 6.7 power stroke diesel in it. And every once in a while, when I start it up, then take off, it'll kick into reduced power mode. And if I pull over, shut it off, turn it back on, usually it'll come out of it. But sometimes it happens two or three times. Mm. I've never had a code thrown for it, so I'd just like some insight on what you think.
4: Well, the way it's acting, I would sure, as a first start, I would put a scanner on it and read it and try to see what is. It'll tell me what's putting it into the limp mode as I'm driving it. Even if it doesn't throw a check engine light, it should say disabled for this. And if I had to guess, I'd probably be leaning something towards the DEF system in there, unless it's been reprogrammed to take that off.
15: DEF system actually fell off.
4: Yeah, fell off. Yeah. So,
0: okay,
1: officer.
4: As I was saying.
1: It fell off. Must have fallen
4: unless
1: off.
4: It's been reprogrammed to compensate for that, then it could be in the programming software, because there have been a number of those that had problems. You know, let's say they were legal to do and people were doing it legally. Well, this would be a case where the software needs to be updated because there's a problem and the vehicle says, hey, somebody remove the DEF. Go into limp mode. Oh, wait a second. No. Oh, no. Everything's good. Everything's good. Start it back up. You're fine. Oh, are you sure?
15: Oh,
4: yeah. Shut off. So that it might need to be reflashed. And if someone still had the tuner that was used to reflash that, then if it was legal, then they would put it back to stock and then reflash it again with the same tuner if that was possible.
0: If that happened to be laying alongside the road when the unit fell off.
4: Right.
1: Fell off.
15: Perfect. Okay. So if the truck is warmed up, like if I start it, idle it for 5, 10, 15 minutes, and then take off, it seems to not do it. Does that change your opinion at all?
4: No, because that's about how a vehicle acts if we have a repairable vehicle in our shop and it's not moving anywhere and we clear the codes and the exhaust is mangled from a wreck and it still has stock tuning and we start it up, it'll sit there and run all day. As soon as we put it in gear and try to go down the road with it, it'll say, hey, there's no DEF on here. Something's not right. And it'll start shutting down and we got to go clear it all again. So it sounds to me like it might be acting in a way that it thinks it should.
0: That's interesting.
15: Okay, perfect.
0: Because otherwise it'd be something transmission related it could be trying to protect.
4: I think it'd throw a check engine light pretty quick.
0: Yeah, it would, more than likely.
4: I think it's
0: ghosts in the machine.
4: Yeah, so I'm looking over the shoulder.
1: What are we doing with an F-750?
4: Anything you want.
0: Is it a dump truck? Is it a trailer? What do you got on it?
15: So I run a haul construction company and I do some hot shotting. Mm. So I haul my equipment and then do some hot shotting.
0: Okay, all right. So it's got a gooseneck or fifth wheel plate on the back type of thing.
15: Yeah, aluminum bed. Yep, toolboxes. Yep.
0: All right, fun truck. I mean, it's a beast. The slip forward hood on a 750, correct?
15: Yes, yep.
0: I think they start that like at the 650s, and that's a work truck. That's a big medium duty work truck. Mm. So it's bigger than like when you see a Super Duty F450 or 550. Right. This is like the next level. This is the one that
1: could be a dump truck.
0: They make utilities out of them. Okay. Utility trucks or upfitter trucks.
1: Jason, thanks very much for the call. Good luck. 866-594-4150. Steve in Indiana has a 2000 Ram brake control recall. Dealer said they couldn't get parts, then called, said they could get parts, took it in. Then they called back and said they could get the part, but Steve would need to pay for it.
0: Well, my hunch, oh boy, I'm guessing here. I got to guess. factory recall, if truly a factory recall, the dealer is required if it's a safety recall, they're required to get a part and replace it.
1: And brake control, you would think, could fall into that.
0: Oh, gosh, yes. It's analog, not, if it's an analog brake control or something like that.
4: Or a trailer brake control.
0: Either one could fall into that.
4: It's a safety.
0: So here's my thought. Currently unavailable from the dealer, maybe. Manufacturer doesn't have it.
1: Okay.
0: Dealer knows it's a problem. They found another vendor that's rebuilding them, making them outside of the factory channel. It's available if you want to get the problem fixed. That's a thought.
1: So they're saying
4: or
1: maybe
4: you can wait for the factory
0: right.
4: one.
0: That's a thought.
1: Okay. Okay. Yeah, that makes sense.
0: They're seeing it as an opportunity yet within the lack of opportunity because they don't have a part. I don't know what the manufacturer would think about that. That's interesting. And some manufacturers at times will go outside of the normal channels. They'll go outside of the normal channels to find parts to do safety repairs.
4: Right. And like even during COVID.
0: Yep.
4: When we couldn't get parts, remember Mercedes in one of those craziest things.
0: Well,
4: we've ever seen.
0: There's others that were doing it. I found out since then.
4: But for Mercedes to do it, blew us away that they were authorizing the use of other parts, even some used parts,
0: which they should
4: until
0: their own part.
4: It's an OEM part. It's just off another car that works until they could get the car fixed with regular parts. And I know a lot of people never went back and had other parts put on because they were working just fine. But yeah, why would you alienate a group? It's all politics, but you know, that's why you do that. But yeah, so now, and there could be, I'll say they get this in, they look at it, they say you need this part, but it needs another part that is not covered under the recall. Or they made a mistake and somebody jumped the gun, a service advisor, and said, oh yeah, we're doing those all the time, bring it in, we'll cover it. They got the part and then ran his VIN and went, your VIN is not included, even though it's the same model number. It just wasn't in the lawsuit, which happens a lot. You know, there's the same part used on dozens of cars.
1: But not yours.
4: It's only recalled on this model vehicle for some reason.
1: We're going to take a break. You're listening to the Out of the Hood Show.
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12: Partly cloudy today with a high of 76. Southwest winds 5 to 10 miles per hour. 53 tonight, slight chance for storms. Slight chance for storms tomorrow. Highs around 86, clear skies. Dry with temperatures above average Monday and Tuesday, and highs from the low 80s to the upper 80s. That's a look at your latest forecast from the Weatherology Weather Center. I'm Staff Meteorologist Jennifer Wojcicki. Right now, it's 51 degrees.
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2: 866-594-4150. That's the number to reach us here at the Under the Hood Show. Show contributor Rodney sent me a link to Brembo brakes with the first non-hydraulic setup on brakes in a road car.
0: Okay.
2: Brembo is, let's see, in the early 20s, the first production with hydraulic brakes rolled off the Duesenberg assembly line. Electric brakes are causing changes in how braking systems are developed. Brembo now has Sensify, Brembo's intelligent braking system that does away with hydraulics.
4: There was a movie that I watched with my wife. She caught it because it was love story thing or something. But the whole premise around it was kind of small. A guy was killed over his design. In the beginning, a guy gets killed over his design of a brake system that was self-regenerating, did not have any wear parts, and did not use hydraulic fluid. So his partner killed him.
2: Well, that
4: to get the money, you know, of course.
2: That took off there. That was,
4: but this idea.
0: I thought it was a love story.
4: Yeah. This idea, I think this was like 1995. So this idea was in somebody's mind conceptually. And this is another thing where we see something go from like all the Star Trek stuff, fantasy stuff, to now actually being used. I like the idea of it. I mean, I looked at that when I saw the movie. I thought in my head, I started researching, does anybody do this? No, nobody could make anything like this work, but it's a kind of a neat idea. If you get rid of the hydraulic fluid, you don't have the master cylinder anymore. You don't have the lines to rust out. You don't have any failure points like that. You have to convert it to something else that kinetically makes it work. Now, I know how camper brakes, boat brake, where those are horrible unless they're hydraulic, you know, so I don't know.
0: Did it give any more details about it other than just because that's very intriguing? Can you just more detail than you wanted to get into?
2: Yeah,
0: probably?
2: Sure. Yeah, yeah.
0: Okay.
2: What it does talk about, though, is their goal is zero accidents, but it would be able to more match with the acceleration possibilities of EV, but add this a comparable stopping power, which we don't have now. We have EVs that can
4: take off pretty quick, but not that quick.
2: But if you're throwing a 6,000-pound car that fast,
4: you got to use a little regular braking too in there,
2: right?
4: But it is amazing the one pedal on those. If you're not driving in town, driving slow, it'll stop itself just fine.
2: It is weird how quickly you get used to that, too, because it's the first time you drive one pedal, you're like, well, how am I going to be able to modulate
4: that?
2: Yeah. And then by the time, I mean,
4: it's a learning curve.
2: A half hour later, it's normal. Isn't that weird?
4: Yeah. I was using that most of the way in that Mach-E we had when we were on the trip to Barrett Jackson, and because it was already in that mode. I was like, I couldn't find it on the first drive, so I just left it, and I found myself not using the brake pedal after a while.
0: You're like a NASCAR driver.
4: That's what Chris said. He's like, why are you driving?
0: Drafting in behind, just finding out about where you need to slide up without
2: using all the pedals all the time.
0: That was aggressive. A
4: couple extra that weren't there. Yeah. How many times did the collision warning go off in that car? A dozen?
2: That was pretty shocking. I remember the one time I was like, whoa, that was aggressive.
4: And what was even more shocking is when I looked over at Chris and I said, what person? It's like the lady at Barrett Jackson, she literally, the security guard, she jumped in front of my car. Uh-huh. And I was taken off. So I looked, there was nobody. I looked to the right over at the buildings and I stepped on the gas and she literally just jumped out in front of my car with her hand up like, mall cop, stop. You cannot proceed.
0: And the car did its job?
4: The car stopped and we were like, what? And what are you doing?
0: Thank you, car.
2: Let's talk to Joshua. Joshua, you're on the End of the Hood Show. What can we do for you?
3: Hi, I got a 2019 Ram 1500. And something going on with my DPMS. So I think it was last year it started, right around when it started getting really cold outside. And once the temperature dropped about like 32 or colder, it started to losing sensor communication. But then once it got warmer, the sensors came back. But now this year, this last winter, it's taking turns on which sensor wants to read versus not. And now, as it's warmer, it's continuously doing it. It's not just hanging on to one sensor that's not communicating. Now, is that like a module, or is that like some sensors that I need to get replaced?
4: Well, it could be either one. Or even wiring, there's what they call a reference circuit, usually a 5-volt reference circuit, and there can be many of them or one, depending on what kind of vehicle you have. And that reference circuit is there to give a steady voltage, so if the voltage can never fall below it. So if most of them is 5, some of them are 7 volts, but they know that the car is not going to operate with less than about 10.5 volts anyway, so if they make all the sensors run with a 5-volt signal and then return from that from 0 to 5, from nothing to wide open, then they know they're pretty safe. They can always keep a steady 5 volts to this thing. And I've seen some as low as 3 volts. But if you've got a fault in that circuit, little corrosion, little open in the circuit, you can reduce that voltage quite a bit, and it'll throw all the sensors into disarray. Now, with that said, any one of the sensors on this truck that are shorted can short the reference line of that signal. So if we pull off a map sensor and put on a shorted one, every signal that uses that 5-volt signal is going to have a weird signal. So one sensor could do it. So what we like to do is scan the vehicle, see if any sensors are not showing up. If it shows faulty readings from 3 sensors, but one sensor doesn't even show up, it's not there, or it has a code for it, that's probably the bad sensor. And a lot of times we can just unplug that sensor and see if the rest of them come back to normal. If they do, that sensor is bad. So it's all a game of hide and seek.
0: but in this case with the TPMS sensor, when the sensor's in the tire, you can't just unplug it. I suppose you go around the wand and just check the sensors individually to see if any of them are wonky?
4: Well, you'd be looking at a couple things. You'd be looking at the wireless interface in the vehicle, and that can be interrupted by any sensor in the vehicle.
0: I see.
4: But, I mean, you do look at the tire sensors first, of course. When you bring them in, you get your tire pressure monitor scanner. You read that. You see what's going on. But if all those show, if you had them replaced and you think they're fine, and they all show correct when you're reading with a scanner, then you need to go look at other things and see if you got anything in that data bus that's causing issues with that wireless scanner or with the wireless interface module, which does your door locks, anything wireless, door locks, tire sensors, all of that.
0: Is this 19 the classic style RAM, or is it the new generation?
3: It's the new generation.
0: So it's got a little more sophisticated electronics in it than the old generation, even though they all had pretty good stuff. But
4: overall, though, we find more vehicles that just have faulty sensors than anything else, and they've got to be a good quality aftermarket sensors. If you mix and match sensors, you can have a problem. Even though it's reading each one individually, even if you've got a spare tire, if you replace just one at a time and you don't use a factory sensor, we have had some issues on some vehicles. Toyota seem to be the worst that have the sensors in them. Some cars like the Hondas, they don't even use a sensor, and some of the Chryslers don't use a sensor at all, which throws people off. They say, well, oh, I know what's wrong with my car. The sensors, they said I don't have a sensor in my tire. It's like, well, then how did it work for the last 5 years? So they try to put sensors in and program them, and they say, I can't. Somebody called me the other day and said, I tried to program my sensors I had put in. I couldn't get them to work. Oh, your old ones fail? Well, no, there weren't any in the tires. Well, how long were they working? Well, since I got the car, years they were working, but now it's not. Why would you put sensors in it?
1: Huh.
4: Oh, yeah. I guess you don't need sensors.
1: Does that help you out there, Joshua?
3: Yeah.
0: Yeah, he's not confident there.
1: Right.
0: You are also talking about a vehicle 7 years old that mm-hmm. the sensors, I guess, if you, I call it wanding. You know, just go around. Russ has got a scanner that you can scan each sensor and you can see the health of it. That'd be a starting point.
1: You just use your hand and feel it, right?
0: I mean, you're just like, there's an aura. Just stand
1: think
0: there.
1: About it. Yeah. Think real hard.
0: No,
4: mine only works for engine misfires.
0: Yeah, I've seen that in action before. I'm going to replace this coil. But that'd be a starting point. But after that, it's probably going to take somebody with another level of understanding of low voltage circuits, you know, of reference circuits.
1: Joshua, thanks very much for the call. Good luck. I got a question on the chat here. Looking at buying a 2017-2018 Colorado V6 two-wheel drive. Is the 6-speed or 8-speed transmission better, and how reliable can I expect it to be? I'm hoping for 200,000 miles out of it.
4: The 6 has been more reliable for how many we replace compared to the 8, but we don't do many of either one on that vehicle. It's been really reliable. In the Colorado, in the Chevy trucks, it's a different thing, but in the Colorado, it's been pretty good. It's a little lighter truck. For me, I would go with an 8-speed because I like the extra torque and pulling power it has, plus it's a little smoother driving. Mileage, I think, is a little better personally. That's what I'd go with.
1: 8-speed.
4: Yeah, 8.
0: I know that when we were looking for transmissions that would be similar to the 6L80 that's in the full-size truck that could be used at one of the technical schools, when our manager Benji and myself were talking about this because we were trying to help them with a project to get a bunch of similar transmissions they could train on that were more modern than what they had there. And we ended up getting, I believe, Colorado and Canyon transmissions that they're the same basic transmission. And those other trannies in the full-size trucks are problematic. But Russ hits it right on the head. We haven't seen the problems in the Colorados and Canyons because of the fact that there's not as much torque, not as much power, a little bit lighter vehicle. Yeah. People aren't pulling as much with them. They're more driving them, so you just don't see the problems as much. So I think that...
1: Does that make it easier for you guys to get those for the school?
0: Yeah, they were more attainable and more affordable. Both words kind of come together.
1: Yeah, because nobody was dying to get one.
0: Right, because if you take and try to buy a used 6L90, you're spending a couple grand plus a very expensive core, and the Colorado Canyon ones can be purchase for less than that.
2: That'll do it for this hour of the Under the Hood Show. Thanks very much for listening. Until next time, you can find us at underthehoodshow.com. 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Thanks, everybody.
0: With Russ Evans, this is Shannon Nordstrom thanking you for tuning into the Nordstrom's Under the Hood Show. 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
7: ABC News, I'm Chuck Sievertson. Looks like Memorial Day weekend weather for many will be ideal for staying indoors, says ABC News forecaster Lee Goldberg.
8: The highest rainfall totals in the south, but a flood watch is there through Monday. 2 to 4 inches of rainfall, Houston to Charlotte, all the way to New York City. It's the rain and the chill in the northeast. 50s and 60s after 90s earlier. Finally, it gets warmer by Memorial Day.
7: The CDC has enhanced screening efforts at Washington Dulles, Hartsfield-Jackson in Atlanta Airport, and George Bush Airport in Houston for Americans coming from countries within the Ebola outbreak region. Two travelers who spent time in the Democratic Republic of the Congo are in isolation, being monitored after arriving in the Bahamas Friday morning. They had fevers, officials say, not a confirmed Ebola case. Trying to prevent an explosion, fire officials saying they're making progress in cooling the hazardous materials tank leaking at an aerospace facility in Garden Grove, California, in Orange County. This is ABC News. Cutting prices right now may be good business, says this grocery chain chief.
9: Kroger hopes to make waves in the grocery sector. CEO Greg Foran tells Bloomberg that he intends to increase sales by cutting prices on thousands of items. He says it's worked for competitors Walmart, Costco, and Trader Joe's.
7: ABC's Jim Ryan. An issue about weight loss drugs with a new, still experimental one, retatrutide, not yet approved, showing promise, ABC's Yuri Benajad of the ABC News Medical Unit.
25: Doctors are already concerned that some Americans are turning to knockoff versions in China, and that means they're unregulated. This could increase the risk of potentially the drugs being tainted, and that could lead to infection or even overdose. Now, these GLP-1 medications have shown not only to benefit weight loss, but also other health benefits. We're talking about things like heart disease and kidney disease, as well as sleep apnea. If this drug does gain approval, it would be in the coming years and would be especially beneficial to the heaviest patients.
7: Chuck Sievertson, ABC News.
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2: Let's go and talk right away to Brian. Brian, you're on the End of the Hood Show. What can we do for you?
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0: 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I mean, we've got thousands of us around the country that are doing this. So you're going to find one. You may have to look a little bit because a lot of shops just haven't.
1: They're just not interested
0: route.
1: In doing it for some reason.
0: They haven't tried it, so they're just like, oh, used parts are bad. Well, no, they're not. If we're selling hundreds of millions of dollars of them across the country every year. So
2: for Brian, just a
0: money.
2: Little bit easy, though.
0: It's
2: I mean,
0: just too much.
2: But he's being told the truth.
0: He's not, been to it for a long block.
1: I want to back up the
0: Russ. That's the right price for a long block.
1: In olden days, I'm going to go ancient
0: this
1: days.
0: This fuel-injected motor is seeing a difference in cylinder speed, and it's flagging it and giving them this fire
1: okay.
0: code.
1: Okay. So 8% in a 350 Chevy was not a big deal.
0: Though they ran bad from the factory
1: right.
0: sometimes. A little rough.
1: So 8% to me, when he first said that, was like my head kind of cocked like, huh, that doesn't sound bad. That's my old brain.
0: Yeah.
1: So that's legit.
0: Yeah, yeah. So I think in this case, okay. so he's got to, if he wants to keep that car, he's got to go with a, he's got to go with a good certified used option.
1: Is there any chance, Brian, I'm arguing on your behalf. Is there any chance yeah. that he has got, how many miles are on this? Let's ask that question.
3: About 160, I believe.
1: Okay. I'm going to quit arguing.
0: Yeah.
1: If this would have been a really low mileage engine and you were getting this report, I was going to argue there could be some carbon issues involved that could be holding up valves, causing problems, and maybe they could try some things. But with 160,000 and if they're doing a leak down test, they're going to be able to tell where that 8% is sneaking by. If it's sneaking by an intake valve, an exhaust valve, back into the crankcase. But for whatever reason, that cylinder's not as healthy. And we have seen them before yeah. where they'll give indications like that, and it's a carbon-related issue, and some really strong emission systems cleanings and different things have been somewhat helpful, some soaking in the cylinders type stuff.
0: CRC, emission system cleaning kit complete. You would definitely want to have
1: shook that out for sure, but most likely what Russ is saying then is what you're getting told.
0: Yeah, you've used one of their, and when we say emission system cleaning kit, what we mean is their GDI, fuel system service kit, which is for the direct injected engines, you know, and you have carbon buildup will, and this, not this specific car, but on cars like Shannon's talking about, you get these misfires and a lot of times it's caused by carbon. And if you let it go too long, it's not like you can say, oh, well, we'll just clean it later and it'll be fine. No, you're going to burn a valve or something, kill the cylinder if you don't clean it now while it's just occurring.
1: Yeah, you'll have a really nasty looking piston and valve. Yeah.
2: And the price quote he's got is accurate.
0: For a real long block,
1: yeah.
0: sure.
1: For a new one from the dealer. But, I mean, you're talking about
0: a car that's probably worth 13,000, maybe 10.
1: With the miles, it might be 7,500.
0: Oh, it's even more. So you want an affordable option.
3: Yeah, well, that's the problem. It's got a fair amount of rust and stuff.
0: Well, then that throws a difference.
1: Then we always talk about that. You got to look at the condition of the vehicle, too.
0: Yeah.
1: And the other thing is, if you know the problem and it's still running, it's still running.
0: Yeah.
2: Yeah, good point. Yeah.
1: Drive it until it gets worse and breaks.
0: Yeah, it might
1: literally
0: be just fine to drive.
1: It might stay that way for another 20,000 miles.
3: Well, that's what I was wondering if it would. It's been a month since I had that diagnosis, and it's my daughter's car, and I told her just to drive it.
0: There you go.
3: The car is probably only worth $3,000 to $4,000 anyway.
1: Yeah, my 7,500 was optimistic, but when you say it's rusty, and you're getting to the point now where when it breaks, it's somebody picking up the phone and saying, "Hey, I'm just going to play our place. We have a 2011 Ford Flex. It's got 180,000 miles." Body's rusty. They always have new tires on them. It seems like just put new brakes on it. Don't care about the brakes. I do care a little bit about the tires. What brand are they? This is going to be $500. It's going to be $700. It's just when they've reached the point of diminishing returns because there's not enough demand for the parts. They're not as relevant.
2: Right.
1: If it was a relevant vehicle, we kind of dive in a little bit deeper because you're starting to look at demanded parts values and things that we're selling regularly, that moves our quotient quickly. But for that point, then it becomes what will the most aggressive scrap buyer pay that's going to take care of you? And so I think that your I think your best

0: bet is for her to drive it and make a plan while she's driving it.
1: Right. And not spend any money on...
0: Don't spend any more money on that car, I wouldn't think. Of any magnitude.
2: No.
1: Brian, thanks very much for the call. Good luck. 866-594-4150.
2: I think there's a method to that new tire, because it really does seem like a lot of the cars that people are calling us to sell, end-of-life cars, more than you would think, just had new tires, right?
0: Well, they do.
2: No. Here's what
0: I think. But here's the problem. And I think you're going to say it.
2: No, I'm thinking, what makes you feel, the two top things, Chris, that make you feel better about the car you currently own? Your car is pretty new, but the Prius.
1: Yeah.
2: What are the two things that would go, hey, you know what? I love this car even better. Because one, it's just had a complete wash and detail and cleaning. Well, I feel real good. Or an oil change. That makes sense. Or new tires. When you get those new tires and you see that tread, you feel good. So if you've got a car that has got maybe a little shake to it, it's not quite perfect, and you go, you know what? I know it needs tires. Let's throw some tires on it. You put those tires on it, you feel really good, and then you find out it wasn't the tires, it was the transmission going out or the engine with a misfire. But now I've got those new tires. You're hoping by making that investment, it's going to be a better car.
0: And I had really a different answer, but yours is very good.
1: Me too.
0: Let's hear yours.
1: Yeah, I said to him once, hey, I just put tires on that thing.
0: There
1: and he said, yeah, you did. And then he looked and it was 4 years, 90,000 miles.
2: I just
1: and
2: put we a full like, tank of gas.
1: You know what?
2: Yeah, 90,000.
1: We did pretty good.
0: The new tires and new brakes are usually about 10 to 20,000 miles ago and they're not new to us anymore.
1: All right, let's take a quick break on the Under the Hood Show.
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9: Slight chance for isolated rain showers today, otherwise sunshine mixed with clouds at times. High temperatures reach up to 76. Winds out of the southwest, 5 to 10 miles per hour. Slight chance of thunderstorms. Tonight, lows dip down to about 53. Mainly clear skies. Ample sunshine expected. Tomorrow, slight chance of thunderstorms. High temperatures reach up to 86. From the Weatherology Weather Center, I'm meteorologist Jennifer Wojcicki. Right now, it's 51 degrees.
10: That's all you got to do to fix it? I could have paid a guy $1,000 to do that. This is Under the Hood.
1: 866-594-4150. That's the number to reach us here at the Under the Hood show. Let's talk to Rich. You're on the Under the Hood show. Rich, what can we do for you?
11: I got a 2000 Ford XLT Ranger, and I let somebody use it, and they brought it back. And on the dash, the light come on and says, check fuel cap. So I checked the fuel cap, and it's on tight and everything, and took it off and put it on again. I've been driving and it runs fine, but that light's still off. Is there a problem there? Or?
12: Yeah, they must have destroyed it.
1: It was their
0: That's
1: fault.
0: Not what he wanted to hear, Russ. Russ, he didn't want to hear that.
12: Unless you look underneath and something's hanging down or has a giant hole in it, there's nothing they could have done.
1: Rich, you do not have to answer this question. What's your relationship to this person? Is it family? Is it friend? Is it business?
11: Family, grandson.
1: Oh, okay.
12: Oh, then it's definitely grandson's fault. Those kids are so young.
1: I'll tell you this. First of all, if he ruined it, you're just that's fine. And if it's your grandpa's truck that you ruin, that's just fine. I mean, it's not fine, but it's the he's cost scared. Of doing business.
0: I would think the grandson is scared right now.
1: Right.
0: If he's listening to the show right now, he's really scared.
1: But it'll be fine.
12: That's I what mean, you no say. It's your truck now, and you got to fix it.
0: Your grandson. And like Russ said, unless there's something hanging underneath, he didn't do anything. He may have filled. Did he put fuel in it?
11: Yeah, he put a little fuel back in.
0: Okay. It's possible in that year make model, that range, he could have been filling it with the cap open, with the truck running, and it could have chose to do a evap purge test at that time.
12: Or said, I want to really fill it up good for Grandpa, so I squeezed an extra 2 gallons in it.
0: And then he overfolded into the charcoal canister, the line or something.
12: It's almost 30 years old. Well, not too.
1: Yeah.
12: It is.
1: Good point.
12: Yeah, it's possible it's just old.
0: Is it running okay, Rich?
11: Yeah, it seems to be running okay. Should I just get another fuel cap, buy a fuel cap, or
12: That's a good start. When you got a fuel cap that's already approaching 30 years, a fuel cap is a good start. Our partner Motorrad has been caps forever, closure devices. So get a motor ad cap for it. Put it on there. It's going to be really super affordable. Step one, because it's not hurting the way it drives.
1: Better be.
12: Well, drive it as step one. If that doesn't fix it, you've exhausted your at-home things now, and the next step is probably going to be a vent valve, and then the third step might be a canister. But those are things that are cheaper. But one of the first things they'll do is they're going to want to either test that fuel cap, which a lot of shops don't have the ability to test them. They just say, why would we spend $15 to test it when we could put a new one on for $13 or whatever? So they'll just put a cap on it, and then they'll run a test on the system and see if it's sealed.
1: If the only symptom for Rich is the light,
12: and it's almost 30 years old,
1: you would ignore this forever, wouldn't you?
12: You would.
0: I probably would too.
1: Yeah.
0: But it's covering up and
12: if
0: masking other
12: things. If it was your 30-year-old car.
0: If something else came up, it's going to mask it. That's the challenge.
1: Oh, yeah, I suppose.
0: And is this truck clean or is it rusty?
11: No, it's real clean.
0: Because on some of these, they'll get a rusted out fuel fill neck tube.
1: And, which it could, even if the car's
0: and then that could create some issues as far as keeping the system sealed like it's supposed to. Yeah, I think that your grandson's okay. He's still a pretty cool kid, and he most likely
1: might not
0: didn't
1: be.
0: Break it. It probably could have just been, well, he might have. He might have, like I said, the only user input he could have done is, there's three things probably. Overfilled it. And got raw fuel that happened to get just into the system. He could have had it running when he was filling it, and it did a test, and it just happened to be the unlucky brake. Or he's went off-road, and something got hooked and pulled a line off or something like
1: Let's not forget, he might have done nothing, and it might have come on after he got it from Rich because Rich wrecked it. That's a possibility.
12: Sure you had it full for his
0: that
12: grandson.
0: Fourth possibility is that it was just time.
1: Right.
0: That canister just got enough life into it that it's like enough, or that valve said, today's the day I'm not going to work.
1: Mm-hmm. Does that help you out there, Rich?
11: I know I've had vehicles where you left the cap off or something and it wouldn't run right or just about fill on you. And, you know, when you filled it up, forgot to put the cap back on. This here just seems to be running fine. So,
0: Russ, I got to ask this question before we hang up. Will that cycle through on its own in that model? And if clear it, if everything's still good, if it did a.
12: Oh, yeah.
1: Okay.
12: It's going to take a week of driving.
0: Number of drive cycles.
12: Starting on and off a lot, yeah.
0: And so maybe give it a bit before you buy a fuel cap if it's running good.
12: They're cheap. Buy a fuel cap.
1: One more question. Rich, how old is your grandson?
11: 21.
1: Ooh, that's right on the cusp of you gotta let him slide or you gotta, you know what I mean? If he's 27, fix this for me. If he's 16, hey, pal, be better, you know?
0: Let's learn from this.
1: This one is right in the middle there, Rich. You're kind of, good luck, I guess, you know?
11: Yeah.
1: Thanks very much for the call. Yeah, that is and everything about it makes it iffy. It's 30 years old. You know, it's 27 years old. It's the whole thing.
0: I think it just happened to break when he... And it's not broken. It just happened to flare up.
1: Right. 866-594-4150. What's caught your attention in the automotive world?
0: Right now, if you want, I don't know the numbers, but they're given some amazing incentives to sell the VW electric buses, the ID buses. Huh? They're not moving off the showrooms.
1: Oh,
0: they're not going to make them anymore. So dealers that still have them are making very aggressive. The manufacturer's got incentives on them. And the knock on them has been that the range wasn't super long.
1: Mm-hmm.
0: But they're cool. I'd kind of be curious what really affordable is. I didn't ask. But it'd be kind of fun to have one of them to bop around in.
1: There's one around here, right?
12: Because I've seen a few of them.
0: Yeah, there's a few.
1: I used to pass one every day on my ride here to do the show. And they look.
0: But when you see one, it catches your attention.
1: Mm-hmm.
0: Just like when the Beatles first came out with the redesign. They do a good, Volkswagen does a good job when they've chose to do those things.
1: Yeah.
0: I really think they do a good job. And then the other thing is that I see that, I believe it's Honda, they just moved their target to 2050 on getting rid of the combustion vehicle. They were earlier than that, and they're going to rely more on the plug-in and the hybrids and all of that.
12: Realistic thing. I know when we were kids, they brought it up in school because it was the 80s, and we had a oil issue going on. Oh, familiarly, it's the same place that it's going on now. Now they did it again. The same thing came back up, and one of my grandkids asked me, they said, is this true, and what does it mean? And I said, well, yes, it's true, and what it means is a whole lot of things, but we're in a better position now than we were then. The world is projected to be out of realistically obtainable oil and natural gas, because they're together, if you didn't know that, within the next 30 years. Out. There's no more pumpable oil because it would be too expensive to frack and extract and things like that, which means 30 years from now, so 2060, more or less, no more internal combustion engines unless they're running on an ethanol product or a biofuel product. They're not going to run on fossil fuels any longer. So when we're talking about going to electric and we don't like it and this and that, it's good that we were kind of bombed into it. So these companies had to get some infrastructure and do some researching to find out what it'll take to get these cars changed over. But we're not ready yet. But we should be in 30 years. Which was where we need. So that's what I told my grandchild. I said, this is what we need to do. Because when you're my age, to think of me right now, if all of a sudden they said there is no more fuel for your car unless it's all bio. So there'll be cars, there'll be a mix, I think. My opinion is there'll be a mix of ethanol running cars and there'll be a mix of electric cars and possibly some biodiesel cars like a Prius. You got an electric hybrid, but it'll be a biodiesel hybrid.
1: Synthetic fuels now too that aren't bio at all.
12: Right, but they've got to protect those. But
0: that's a pretty hot take on the 30-year number.
12: It was when we were kids. They were like within 70 years we'll be out. Well, look where we're at now.
0: We're going to have the icebergs gone already.
1: I wonder what that, because even since we were kids, the fracking's a perfect example of. That wasn't in the equation back then.
12: Right.
1: So who knows what the next.
12: Yeah. So however you look at it, there is a place for those electrics and there's a place not for those electrics.
0: You can debate the timing. You can debate but the point's the same.
12: At some point. If it's 500 years, at some point you're going to run out and you've got to figure out what we're going to do, but you've got to do it at a pace that works for everyone, not just whatever, wants to do it. But those electrics, they jumped up so fast and they just crashed so fast. And it was just a crazy thing. But look how well everything went when Tesla was really the only player in the game. The biggest knock on that company was that they weren't making money. Now they're making, look at what happened. But that was it. People were like, oh, that's so cool. It's an electric car. Oh, I don't want one, but that's really cool.
0: I would have never in my life thought I would own one.
12: Mm-hmm.
0: And never in my life would I thought I would have sat in a car that would drive me comfortably from Rapid City, South Dakota to Phoenix, Arizona with little driver input.
12: Yeah.
0: Well, and never in my life.
1: Even I go back to it all the time. I can remember on this show, when I was on this show discussing self-driving cars and they were going to use magnets in the roads to do it.
0: I do remember that.
1: That was the only way to do it, was to have polar magnets that were opposite. And I mean, just
12: so much has changed. I mean, I remember sitting in a car back in high school, and I never would have thought that, that car could be a 700 horsepower car with a cool interior and a smooth idle 40 years later.
0: It wouldn't go, ah!
12: Yeah. I mean, or the stereo would be this big and sound this
1: right.
12: big.
1: Yeah. Right.
0: Yeah, that's a good one.
1: We're going to take a quick break on the Under the Hood Show.
12: We want to tell you about our partner at Road Ready Wheels. 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
12: Like Mike Townsend. Congratulations from our friends over at Berkeley One Classic, celebrating over 50 years of collector car coverage. If there was a hailstorm, you'd be okay. You'd know you had agreed value, and you'd know what it cost right up front without having to, you know, increase all this and that just to get a better value. They've got great values no matter what.
1: So. I have a question.
12: Yeah.
1: I've had hail damage when the entire, I mean, I wasn't unique that time.
12: No.
1: That was intense. Have you ever had hail damage on a collector car?
12: You can, yes.
1: I know, but I mean, how much would that make you sad?
12: Well.
1: Because there's decisions that you made.
12: If you restored the car, you can restore it again.
1: Right,
12: but do you
1: right,
12: want
1: but
12: to?
1: That's the thing. I mean, because if you have any car, because I had to make a decision. I knew the hail was coming. I had to make a decision what to do, and I couldn't have made a different decision.
12: But collector cars, older collector cars, the older it gets, the less chance you get of hail damage. Because what will ding a car today?
1: Yeah, good point.
12: Pea-size hail with enough wind can ding a car today. Tennis ball-size hail is what it took for a 57 Chevy. I mean, it's huge. I have a Monte Carlo fender in my shed, and I have a GMC truck fender in my shed. And I can pick up that truck fender, which looks bigger with one finger, and I have to move it around when it was wet. It's like a tin can. It's thin, like a Pepsi can.
1: Yeah.
12: That Monty Fender.
0: That was from the
12: 90s. Yeah. And that Monty Fender from the 70s is, I bet it's 40 pounds. It's heavy. It's a tank. So to dent that thing, and I mean, and that car went through some pretty heavy hailstorms, which up nowadays, just ding, ding, ding, ding. Doesn't take much. And some of them will bounce off because of the flex of the new cars, but
0: there's been events where
13: storms have came through car shows.
14: I suppose. Well, yeah, oh,
13: there's been some.
12: Yeah, we've been in a couple where they could have been. And there was a hailstorm before I worked here at this facility. There was a hailstorm when I was working at a car dealership. That was like 91 or 2, something like that. And it was like baseball size hail. You remember when you lost every single piece of sheet metal and glass
13: out here? That was the first time we ever got hail out here. That was 97.
12: And I didn't see that part of the storm. I only caught the small part in town, but it was like a massive event. We had customers that came in with cars that had no glass in them. The roofs were beat down.
13: Knocked out all the solar panels up at Aeros Data Center. It was really nice.
12: Yeah, and the hail we had here about a month ago, I had the show Camaro, the End of the Hood show Camaro, parked in the driveway, and I saw some little pea-sized ding, ding, ding in the tail.
13: You showed us the video of that.
12: Then my wife says, maybe you should go take the blankets out and cover the car, because it wasn't in the garage. Everything was full in there. And I was like, this is nothing. It won't do anything. And then all of a sudden, one big one, like ping pong ball, went toong and hit the glass table, and I went, I'm going to do it now.
14: I went outside,
12: and that stuff was hitting me in the head, and it hurt. You know, it was like, tunk, ow. It was like getting hit with a deadbolt hammer.
14: 866.
13: You need a hail hammer. Hail helmet.
14: 4150. Let's go to Michigan and talk to Bob. You're on the End of the Hood Show. Bob, what can we do for you?
15: I got a 2008 Chevrolet Impala that I bought from a neighbor with rodent damage.
12: Ooh.
15: It's worse. I pulled the air box, and apparently the squirrels had made quite a home in there for some period of time, and they chewed all through the wires there. I cannot repair this harness. And I know from past experience looking for a harness for the engine is like looking for a needle in the haystack, because you got to have all the same options and everything else on the car to make sure everything works when you're done.
12: You want
15: any suggestions?
12: You want the interior harness or the engine harness for this car?
15: I need just the engine.
12: Well,
14: did you just say ooh?
12: Yeah, it can be done. They put a lot of big tags on these engines, on the Impalas. I've seen those tags. As I was working on an Equinox yesterday, and I stared at a tag at least two different places.
13: I'll tell you that.
14: What do you mean?
12: Well, there's a tag that tells you what the part number is of that harness, and they'll match up to other harnesses. And luckily, this is an 08 Impala. It's a pretty common model, so common that if you get one with a 3.5, likely a 3.5 powered 08 is going to be identical. Or as long as it's, look at the California and federal emissions, because if it is California, that one usually fits the federal, but a federal does not fit California because there's extra wires for solenoids in there for air pump valves.
13: Yeah, I think that just looking at putting my Nordstrom's Automotive hat on, when people are looking for a wiring harness, it's been a challenge over the years, and you've been around that, you're right. And so what has changed is at least at our facility, is the process that we use. Now, the 08 is on the edge of the years that we're actively dismantling in our full service facility. But if it goes through our full service facility process, we take the engine wiring harnesses off now on every vehicle. We always have. But if we need it and it's in demand, it'll go into the warehouse with pictures and pictures of the tag. If it is going to go back into the vehicle for safekeeping until we crush the vehicle and just, hey, maybe we'll sell this. It's a maybe sell part. Our dismantlers, as part of their process, have a table that they roll by, and all the parts that are tagged inventoried parts that go back into the vehicle for storage also get pictures taken of them. And so then we just have to determine that it survived out in the vehicle, because things do happen. Weather gets them or
12: mice eat them.
13: Something happens. But the vehicle storage isn't ideal. It's pretty good, but it's not perfect. So, and then the other thing that has changed is we've gotten products now into our industry like VinMatch Pro. The owner of VinMatch Pro is actually going to be visiting us out here. He wants to sponsor the show.
12: Is it Vince?
13: No. Oh, it's JC.
12: I thought I was going to show how much I remembered things.
13: No, and they're going to come out here, but we have a product now that we're able to do a little more research. It's a pretty darn good product, but it can show us option codes and some different things so that the salesman can put two VIN numbers in side by side.
12: I've looked at that at the shop to try to figure out stuff lately because you guys had sent an email. I'm like, well, what does this do?
13: Yeah, and so we've got some better tools to try to figure some of this out. it doesn't mean you're going to get a harness for $50 unless you go up and walk a self-service, like our U-Pull-It, and you find, oh, here's an 08 Impala. My brain tells me that they use that same computer engine. I look up maybe a sensor at an auto parts store to see what year ranges they fit. I think I can do something here from 06 to 10, maybe. And then I start walking Impalas. 11? Okay, I'm guessing. I'm guessing.
15: 11, but you're right on your game. And I do want to compliment you and your staff. You were the first call I made, and the gentleman that I spoke with was extremely helpful. Gave me the name of a harness rebuilder in Illinois that I could possibly contact.
13: Yeah.
15: I prefer to try to go the stock method. This car is, you know, it's not worth all that much. I don't want to get, you know, $1,000 in a harness.
13: I think that it'd be a little bit of work on your end, but you could go up to the self-service and have a good chance of finding one. And up there, we sell them by the foot. They're cheap. Wiring harnesses are sold by the foot. So you're not going to spend a lot of money if you go pull one yourself.
14: Bob, thanks very much for the call. Good luck. Let's talk to Nathan. You're on the Under the Hood Show. Nathan, what can we do for you?
16: Hey, guys. Just a quick question on an oil change. I got a 2025 F-150. The app on the phone says you're supposed to change oil at 10,000. Dealer says 5,000. I've talked to a couple different dealers. What's your guys' opinion on that?
13: I like the dealer's opinion, and Russ is going to probably tell you something more insane.
12: Well, yeah, exactly. I go earlier than that, but when the dealer is contradicting the manufacturer that says something right there. So now you can contradict that dealer and do whatever you want as far as what you feel good about, you know, to be comfortable. Me, 3 months, 3,000, sometimes longer months-wise if I'm not – that's if I'm putting that many miles on it.
14: Right.
12: When it sits all winter, I don't get that many miles on it. I change it at 3,000. But I don't let it – I just don't feel comfortable going that long.
13: I think that we've talked about this before. Just a quick little bit on it. The apps, the lights in the vehicles that come on that are not magic. They're not judging anything. They're set on a life cycle, a rotation, a algorithm of how the vehicle's been used, the operations. They are typically going to be long because they're trying to promote a lower cost of ownership, a lower cost of frequency of maintenance, so you don't have to go in as often.
12: That'll be really low, won't it?
13: And so what we have found, though, is over time, historically, that's too long.
14: Right.
13: In our part of the world where we live, with the changing temperatures, the environment we live in, we got a lot of dust in the air. We got just a lot of things in our environment, and the way people use vehicles around here, it is typically too long.
12: Let the condition of the oil be your guide.
13: That's a good point, yeah.
12: Because if you're pulling the plug out and you go, whoa, that's the worst I've ever seen, it might be a little long.
14: Let me contradict you there a little bit.
12: Has little faith of oil change.
14: Because no one's doing that. I mean, Nathan might.
12: No, but doing it themselves.
14: Right. No one's
12: doing
14: that, though.
12: Most of the people don't. You're right.
14: They're just going, it's 10,000, 5,000, what do I do? That's it. Let's just concentrate on that. No one's getting there. No, you know what I mean?
12: I have paid other people to change my oil, and I know what you mean, Chris. Yeah. You're like, I don't care whatever came out of it. Don't talk to me about it.
14: Now, if you're doing it myself. If you are that person, that's great, because especially if you're going to have it tested.
12: But you can pull the dipstick and look, dude.
14: Yeah.
12: But what I'm saying is if you're going every 5,000 and you're pulling the dipstick out before that change and you go,
14: it's a glop.
12: It's clean.
14: Oh, yeah.
12: Why did it go like a little? Let's go longer. I would, because the oil can protect that.
14: But
12: long.
14: At 5,000, would you? You would at 3,000, maybe. At 5,000,
12: I'm
14: going to
12: start at
14: 3,000,
12: and I might bump up a little bit because, you know, I have been on a long trip in the vehicle I just ran to put away, and that I have gone 5,500 and went, it's still pretty clean, so I felt okay when I got to 3,000. But what causes the dirt is not the engine down below. It's what passes those pistons getting into the bottom. So as it gets older, more unburned fuel is going past the piston rings, more carbon, more dirt. Yeah.
13: Nathan, what motor is in it, you said?
16: I think it's that EcoBoost.
13: Yeah, those little guys work hard. They're good engines. They work
12: and
13: hard.
12: The more you tow, the more frequent on the changes because the heat, build up, carbon.
13: I would definitely be in the dealer, I think, is just trying to be straight with you what's best.
14: Yep.
13: They're not trying to make you be over-serviced. I think they've got some experience there that's guiding them to say that.
14: So for go with 5,000 and then check it and see if you need to maybe even bump it.
13: Yep.
14: Nathan, thanks very much for the call. Good luck. All right, we're going to take a quick break. You are listening to the Under the Hood Show. You're in the middle of a repair and need to order a replacement part. But have you really thought about what's in your box? 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
19: Hi, I'm Kent Bouton, News Channel Nebraska, inviting you to be part of our weather picture of the week. 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
9: Slight chance for isolated rain showers today, otherwise sunshine mixed with clouds at times. High temperatures reach up to 76. Winds out of the southwest, 5 to 10 miles per hour. Slight chance of thunderstorms tonight, lows dip down to about 53. Mainly clear skies. Ample sunshine expected tomorrow, slight chance of thunderstorms. High temperatures reach up to 86. From the Weatherology Weather Center, I'm meteorologist Jennifer Wojcicki. Right now, it's 51 degrees.
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14: 866-594-4150. That's the number to reach us here at the End of the Hood Show. What's caught your attention in the automotive world?
13: I've noticed in our facility, and I'm guessing it's played over to Russ, is it is all of a sudden gotten warm in our market, and ooh, people are buying air conditioning parts.
12: Yeah.
13: Uh-huh. And so that season is upon us. Are you seeing people coming up for AC work?
12: A lot of AC work, and a lot of people that say, well, it was working. You know, like if we touch their car, just change oil. You change oil, now it's not working.
13: I've done that to you.
12: When was the last time you turned it on? Well, I know it was working. You mean it was working last October? Was that the last time you? Well, yeah. I'm like, so you don't think that it could have broken between now and then? Because these things do fail overnight. I mean, that's how quick they go. So if you haven't turned it on, but you owe it to yourself to have either a shop look at it or you to know how to clean an AC system to keep it operating, or you will kill it. It doesn't have much refrigerant, and if it gets too hot and blows some out of there, even a couple ounces, it may not work anymore, and that could cause permanent damage to the system running low on oil. So it's easy to clean, you know, between the radiator and condenser, or if you've got a condenser up in the very front, bugs get on it, all sorts of stuff. You can use, they even make a condenser cleaner you can pick up at pretty much any box store. You spray on there, let it soak for a minute, loosens up the bugs, and you clean them off, you spray them off, but you got to keep that stuff.
14: I did that on my house air conditioner.
12: Ooh-wee. It's the same thing. So ooh-wee, if your house air clean, if you've ever done it for your house, the car is worse because it's going down the road.
14: Yeah.
12: And it's got that same fuzzy mat on there. It can cause your car to overheat, cause the air conditioner to overheat, and you got to replace the cabin air filter. Most people never do it because it's out of sight, out of mind. You change it on your house, right? And how many of us have pulled it out and said, oh my gosh, I've never seen so much dirt. You think your house is dirty, that you're changing every couple years because you've let it go too long until there's a problem, right?
13: Low that reminds flow. Me, I got to check the ones just down the hallway here.
12: Well, your car, that cabin air filter gets dirty and cause that thing to freeze up, which holds the oil in one position away from the compressor and locks up the compressor. And the average price of, if you get a compressor that locks up, people say, well, how much to put a compressor in my car? You can just figure it's going to be somewhere between about $900 to $1,600 with the parts included. And that's when we're doing it, if it needs a compressor. Unless the compressor just had a seal go out, and that's the only thing wrong with it, no other damage, and then it can be less. But when they say, how much is it going to be, no one can ever, I promise you, they can not look you straight in the face and truthfully tell you, this is how much it's going to cost to do this, because they don't know until they've taken it apart.
13: Unless their estimate includes every part of the system from the beginning, and then it's going to be
14: maybe high
13: and then way too expensive.
12: Yeah. And then it's a waste. You're putting on more than you need. But it's easy for us. You come in to do an estimate. I'm going to say, look.
13: Well, I know you're doing our CFO's car right now.
12: Yeah. Well, we know that's got a leaky evaporator, so that's pretty much cut and dried. But if it, you know, he smells refrigerant in the car.
13: And he told me he had a chlorine smell. I said, it's probably got to pull the dash out probably.
12: So if you come in, though, and say, my compressor quit. And it locked up. Yeah, they said it's locked up. I'm going to charge you an estimate, a substantial estimate fee to do it right. I'm going to make sure it's evacuated. I'm going to take the lines off. I'm going to look at it and see physically what's wrong and give you a 100% accurate estimate. I only charge you for that estimate if you say, no, I'm not going to fix it now, because I have to take it apart to get to that point. But if you go ahead
14: to do this,
12: yeah, if you go ahead and make the repairs, I would have had to have gone exactly to that point of labor anyways. So it's still this much. If it's a $900 repair, it's still $900 with the estimate, which is now free because it was just part of the job. But if you say, nah, I don't need AC that bad, well, it's going to cost you an estimate fee to get to that point.
13: In a sense, you're
12: going to
13: pay for that twice.
14: Because you're going to
13: if you fix it later,
12: yeah,
13: you'll pay for it again.
12: Put it all back together and you decide to come back and fix it in a year, you're going to have that estimate plus. It's only if you just say, yes, let's continue to fix it. Most people want AC. They really do when it's hot outside. I have, I'd say, 2 to 3 out of 10 people that if I make an appointment to get their AC done and they know they want to fix it and it's going to be an expensive repair, if the weather's in the 90s and it's muggy for a week and they make that appointment, if the next week it drops down and it's in the 70s or 60s, it's a cold front, they'll cancel.
14: Yeah.
12: And then about half of those will just never get it done because they're like, oh, it's going to get cold again. But the other half will now call back and say, I need it done now, right now.
14: We were going to
12: I made an appointment before the one you canceled. Well, go, yeah, but I really need it. I called. I know you did, but then you canceled and you left me a hole to fill because this is a small job. It's not like a big engine. So, but we do a lot of them. Yeah, we're getting a lot of AC people. And the other thing we're getting the most of is people putting the wrong fuel in their car. Just because the pump's a little high, they want to go with the lowest price.
13: Bring that up, Ross. We got a few minutes left here, but you were just saying that even locally there's a
12: sign that says it's okay to go low, the lowest price. No, it's not okay to go lowest price because the lowest price is E85. It's okay to use the lowest price non-flex fuel, yes, if your car is not a premium-only car. But it's okay to go with the lowest price and then a line underneath that is allowed by your car, that is recommended for your car.
13: Because Russ told me he's seen an uptick here with the high fuel prices of people putting E85 in.
12: They're putting it in, and so far there's been zero damage. They just fill it up the rest of the way with a non-ethanol, like a premium fuel that's non-ethanol, just to even that out, because E85 is only like 45% anyway. So you dilute that. If you got 3/4 of a tank and you fill it the rest of the way with premium, now you've brought that down under 30, and you're usually okay.
14: That'll do it for this hour of the Under the Hood Show. Thanks for listening.
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3: Slight chance for isolated rain showers today, otherwise sunshine mixed with clouds at times. High temperatures reach up to 76. Winds out of the southwest 5 to 10 miles per hour. Slight chance of thunderstorms tonight. Lows dip down to about 53. Mainly clear skies. Ample sunshine expected tomorrow. Slight chance of thunderstorms. High temperatures reach up to 86. From the Weatherology Weather Center, I'm meteorologist Jennifer Wojcicki. Right now, 55.
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5: Slight chance for isolated rain showers today, otherwise sunshine mixed with clouds at times. High temperatures reach up to 76. Winds out of the southwest, 5 to 10 miles per hour. Slight chance of thunderstorms tonight, lows dip down to about 53. Mainly clear skies. Ample sunshine expected tomorrow, slight chance of thunderstorms. High temperatures reach up to 86. From the Weatherology Weather Center, I'm meteorologist Jennifer Wojcicki. Right now, 55.
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0: 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Just say, Alexa, open KHAS Radio. You've got to say it exactly like that, and then you're listening to KHAS. 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
2: Slight chance for isolated rain showers today. Otherwise, sunshine mixed with clouds at times. High temperatures reach up to 76. Winds out of the southwest, 5 to 10 miles per hour. Slight chance of thunderstorms tonight. Lows dip down to about 53. Mainly clear skies. Ample sunshine expected tomorrow. Slight chance of thunderstorms. High temperatures reach up to 86. From the Weatherology Weather Center, I'm meteorologist Jennifer Wojcicki. Right now, 61.
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1: Slight chance for isolated rain showers today. Otherwise, sunshine mixed with clouds at times. High temperatures reach up to 76. Winds out of the southwest, 5 to 10 miles per hour. Slight chance of thunderstorms tonight. Lows dip down to about 53. Mainly clear skies. Ample sunshine expected tomorrow. Slight chance of thunderstorms. High temperatures reach up to 86. From the Weatherology Weather Center, I'm meteorologist Jennifer Wojcicki. Right now, 61.
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walking with the Queen, doing the werewolves of London. I saw werewolves drinking a pina colada at Trader Vic's.

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1: ABC News, I'm Chuck Sievertson. It's the end of May, but on Iran, it seems like Groundhog Day. Following his meeting with Prime Minister Modi in India today, Secretary of State Marco Rubio says negotiations with Iran continue.
2: There is a chance that whether it's later today, tomorrow, in a couple days, we may have something to say. But this issue needs to be solved, as the president has said, one way or the other.
1: Concerns of a possible explosion leads to tens of thousands of people evacuated from homes near a toxic chemical leak at an aircraft company in Orange County, California.
3: Got a knock on the door, and I was told we're supposed to leave.
4: Just waiting and not knowing what's going to happen, because we all want to go home.
1: Fire crew working on cooling down the damaged chemical tank. Travelers coming back from the Ebola outbreak region of Africa will undergo special screening at Washington Dulles and Hartsfield-Jackson Atlanta airports Monday at Bush Airport in Houston. Millions are under gloomy or rainy skies this weekend. This is ABC News. Three words, less than 10, describes this potential economic indicator, says ABC's Jim Ryan.
5: Walmart says it's seeing some of the economic pressure on Americans at its gas pumps. The retail giant says that for the first time in about 4 years, the average customer at Walmart is buying less than 10 gallons of gasoline.
1: An issue about weight loss drugs with a new one, not yet approved, showing some promise. ABC's Yuri Benajad of the ABC News Medical Unit.
6: Doctors are already concerned that some Americans are turning to knockoff versions in China, and that means they're unregulated. This could increase the risk of potentially the drugs being tainted, and that could lead to infection or even overdose. Now, these GLP-1 medications have shown not only to benefit weight loss, but also other health benefits. We're talking about things like heart disease and kidney disease, as well as sleep apnea. If this drug does gain approval, it would be in the coming years and would be especially beneficial to the heaviest patients, especially if they don't want to get surgery.
1: Chuck Sievertson, ABC News.
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6: Slight chance for isolated rain showers today. Otherwise, sunshine mixed with clouds at times. High temperatures reach up to 76. Winds out of the southwest, 5 to 10 miles per hour. Slight chance of thunderstorms tonight. Lows dip down to about 53. Mainly clear skies. Ample sunshine expected tomorrow. Slight chance of thunderstorms. High temperatures reach up to 86. From the Weatherology Weather Center, I'm meteorologist Jennifer Wojcicki. Right now, it's 65 degrees.
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9: From Diller to Dix, McGrew to McLean, if it's happening outdoors, hey, folks, we talk about it right here on Outdoor Nebraska. Hello, everybody, and welcome to the show. I'm Hershey with your Nebraska Game and Parks, and I get to serve as your guide on our adventures into Nebraska's great outdoors. And we're heading into the official, unofficial start to the summer season, especially when it comes to camping and a lot of things outdoors. If you're listening to our show each week, you know there's always something going on in Nebraska's outdoors. However, now that we're coming into that Memorial Day weekend, it's going to get folks a little bit more excited yet. So make sure you're ready for it and got the plan all ready to go. We're excited. I know our park staff and all of the Game and Parks crew has been making sure we're ready for this weekend. A big salute and a great honor to celebrate in the great outdoors when we have the folks that made the ultimate sacrifice so we could have these freedoms. We salute those that did serve and those that, like I said, paid the ultimate sacrifice. So today, what we're going to do is we're going to talk a little bit about your park's adventure when it comes to a trail trek with a historical twist, and we'll do that in the back half of the show. But first, we've got to talk about some invading species. The Invasive Species Awareness Week is upon us, and we're going to go to no one other than Jenna Poggles, who is our aquatic invasive species biologist. How are you doing today, Jenna?
10: Good. Thanks for having me, you guys.
9: Better give us the lowdown. Invasive Species Awareness Week. When exactly does that take place?
10: So it's going to be happening May 24th through the 30th, and we have a plethora of events planned all throughout the week.
9: Oh, we're just in the nick of time then. Just in the nick of time. This is going to be exciting. So before we get too far, give me the idea, kind of a general overview of some of the impacts, negative impacts that these invasive species have in a state like ours.
10: Invasive species really do impact everyone in Nebraska, not just outdoor recreationalists. When we think of the damage that invasive species do, we think of the impact that they have on our wildlife, diminishing our native species. They can impact our economy, and they can actually really impact our agriculture as well, which, of course, for Nebraska is a really scary thought since we rely on our agriculture so much.
9: That is the truth, and they can, it's one of those things that sometimes it happens, we don't even know it. Other times it's kind of obvious, and there's some of those species that we all dread hearing the names. So Invasive Species Awareness Week, obviously the idea is to draw some attention to what species those might be here in a state like Nebraska, as well as their impact and maybe ways we can help prevent some of that from taking place. But let's talk about the events. You say you've got quite a few things lined up for us this coming week as part of this Awareness Week. So where do you want to start?
10: Tuesday through Friday, every day at 1 o'clock, we're going to be doing online webinars. That's going to cover everything from cedar trees to zebra mussels and the pet trade. So we've got quite a few different options there for everyone. We're also going to be doing an online invasive species trivia that you can do at home from your couch on the 27th. And then on Wednesday, we'll have an in-person silent trivia wine tasting event at Billy's here in Lincoln. And then we'll conclude our week with Know Your Nebraska Invasives. It's going to be at Schramm State Recreation Area on the 30th.
9: Oh, that one will be a fun one. I think you did one in the Salt Valley Lakes last year that got a lot of attention and a lot of excitement as far as knowing what invasive species are and how we can help is a big part of it. Trivia. Now, is that something that I'm going to need to know a lot about invasive species on, or is this going to be fun even if I'm new to it?
10: So it'll be fun for everyone. Even if you don't know the first thing about invasive species, this trivia really is designed for you because it's meant to be educational. It's meant to teach you something so that you can learn. And it's going to be done in a really fun way. We'll learn everything from zebra mussels here in Nebraska to the cocaine hippos down in Colombia. So there's going to be a lot of information to take in there.
9: Zebra mussels is something I've heard about. Now, cocaine hippopotamuses, hippopotami? Is that what you're saying?
10: That's what I'm saying, but you got to come to the trivia to find out about them.
9: Well, you got me intrigued now. They're going to set the hook here. So for some of these online trivia sessions, as well as the webinars going on this next week, do we have to get registered ahead of time, or is it a good thing if we do?
10: We do ask that you pre-register. It's not necessarily required, but that way, if you're pre-registered, we know how many people are coming, and we can just be best prepared. And then we are also asking that people pre-register for that in-person event on the 28th at Billy's, that in-person trivia. Otherwise, the event on Saturday is come as you want.
9: And what are some of the cool things that are happening there on that Saturday, the culminating event?
10: Saturday, we are planning on having an electrofishing demonstration, so you're going to see how our biologist here at Nebraska Game and Parks go sample for different river species on the Platte River. So we'll have native and invasive species showcased there. We'll be having shoreline fishing. We're going to have a plethora of informational booths from invasive species professionals that work here in Nebraska. And we'll also have several guided hikes and other guided activities that teach you about invasive species and how they're spread and what you can do to make a difference.
9: A lot of interesting things, folks. You're going to want to check that out. You can do so on our website, outdoornebraska.gov, and you can either go to the outdoor calendar or type in Invasive Species Awareness Week and find some of the lowdown. What's one big thing you'd like to send our listeners away with, you know, knowing that they can help in the fight against invasive species?
10: Invasive species prevention is really a group effort, and I know that maybe taking that extra 30 to 60 seconds to do those prevention behaviors may seem like it's not making much of an impact, but it really is. You as an individual really matter in this fight.
9: There you go. You don't want any hitchhikers. You don't want to be part of that problem, folks. So I appreciate it, Jenna, and looking forward to all the things taking place this next week.
10: Yeah, thank you so much.
9: All right, folks, we take a trek of historical proportions when Outdoor Nebraska continues.

0: Welcome back, everyone, to Outdoor Nebraska. I'm Hershey. Your Parks Adventure, or sometimes called Trail Trek, has become an annual fun challenge for many groups and families across the state. This year, it gets a little historical twist as we celebrate 250 years here at the good old U.S. of A. For the Outdoor Nebraska Inside Scoop, we track down the top trekker within our Parks Division 1, Bob Hanover, where he also happens to serve as an assistant division chief. How are you doing today, Bob?
1: Doing great, Aaron. Thanks.
0: Well, appreciate you being here, and this one's kind of exciting. We get to talk about your Parks Adventure Trail Trek just about on an annual basis. This one's got some unique twists to it that we'll get into here in just a bit, but for those that are kind of scratching their head, like, wait a second, what's going on here? Give us a little background on your Parks Adventure.
1: You know, for many, many years, we did other programs like the Great Park Pursuit, where we had people go around the state, find locations, and win prizes for visiting those locations. We decided we wanted to spice that up a bit, so we started the Your Parks Adventure Trail Trek, where we asked people to go out and hike trails to find unique, scenic, historic, recreational locations across state, snap a selfie, send it in to us, and travel the state and explore and learn at their pace and have the opportunity to win prizes. So that's really how this evolved, and this year will be our third year of the Trail Trek program.
0: Oh, that's pretty awesome. So getting out there, maybe seeing some sights that you wouldn't normally think about or haven't seen in a while, folks, is a wonderful opportunity. But I've been hearing that there's a historical twist to your Parks Adventure Trail Trek this year, Bob. What's going to be different in 2026?
1: Well, we actually have a couple of twists. The biggest change is this year we're doing 50 historical locations across the state of Nebraska. They're not all trails, even though we're still using the name Trail Trek. They're museums. They're historic locations. There are some trails where people can hike, they can explore, they can learn. We teamed up with the Wander Nebraska program, which is run by the Nebraska State Historical Society Foundation. We identified a number of themes in American and Nebraska history, like military and exploration and Native Americans and innovation and things like that, that Nebraska represents our state and our national history very well. And so we picked 50 locations that represent those themes, and they run from corner to corner all across the state, and we're very excited for people to get to experience history and learn history and be part of that. Kind of the second twist with that is we're offering 6 special behind-the-scenes guided hikes. Ooh. Throughout the season with special guests like, for example, Nebraska author and historian Jeff Barnes will be leading one of our hikes. A couple of them will be led by the former state archaeologist Rob Bozell, and will be a chance for people to really learn about some unique opportunities and see places that aren't always open to the public.
0: Oh, wow. So, folks, you're going to want to take advantage of that. This might not happen again. And what I always think is neat, Bob, is it's a good reminder as well as how important what we come to know as Nebraska now has played in the expansion of the West into the western parts of the states, and you know, a lot of historic happenings and people that pass through here, which is a pretty darn awesome. And sometimes we don't completely realize as Nebraskans our significance in that whole drama, if you will. But now you're telling me that we're going to get some behind the scenes opportunities, some special events. And so where do we find out where and when and how those are taking place?
1: The best thing to do is just go to yourparksadventure.com, and it'll take you right to our website. That's yourparksadventure.com. You can sign up there. You can get all your questions answered there and learn all about the program, learn about what we're doing, see who our partners and sponsors are. And I think that's the best place to start.
0: Okay. Now, you can do this as a family. You can do this as a group. Can you do it as an individual?
1: Well, yes, and thanks for asking that. We encourage people to sign up as individuals. So if you're a family with a mom and a dad and 3 or 4 or 5 or 12 or 15 kids or whatever it is you have, everybody can get their own account.
0: Oh, okay.
1: Everybody can be eligible to win prizes so long as you each submit a selfie each time you go to one of those locations. So everybody can win.
0: Oh, that's even better. Folks, you're going to have fun with this, bringing your friends, your family along, just seeing how unique of spot Nebraska is historically, and you're probably going to see some wonderful scenery as well, I'm guessing, Bob. Just because if we get to go to all the corners of this great state, you're going to see some, well, a lot of diversity when it comes to the landscape.
1: Yeah, that's the whole point of the program, is Nebraska has a lot more to offer than people might sometimes think.
0: All right. Now, of all these 50 historical sites that you say is part of this year's Your Parks Adventure Trail Trek, which is your favorite?
1: I'm not going to say I have a favorite, but we have a unique one that I will recommend everyone go to, and it's a little bit unusual, and that is there's a historic water tower in the town of Oshkosh that is actually on the National Register of Historic Places. And so that's probably the most unusual one we've got listed this year.
0: Oh, that's pretty cool. All right, give us that website address one more time, Bob.
1: YourParksAdventure.com.
0: There you go, folks. That is our top trekker, if I can spit it out right, in our Parks Division, Bob Hanover. Thanks for being there, Bob.
1: Always a pleasure.
0: It's always a great time to be outside. 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
5: Slight chance for isolated rain showers today. Otherwise, sunshine mixed with clouds at times. High temperatures reach up to 76. Winds out of the southwest, 5 to 10 miles per hour. Slight chance of thunderstorms tonight. Lows dip down to about 53. Mainly clear skies. Ample sunshine expected tomorrow. Slight chance of thunderstorms. High temperatures reach up to 86. From the Weatherology Weather Center, I'm meteorologist Jennifer Wojcicki. Right now, it's 65 degrees.
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4: Slight chance of rain showers this afternoon. Otherwise, sunshine mixed with clouds at times. Daytime high is approaching 75. South winds 5 to 10 miles per hour. Mainly clear skies. Tonight, slight chance of rain showers. Lows dip down to about 52. Mainly sunny skies. Tomorrow, chance for storms. Highs level off around 85. That's a look at your latest forecast from the Weatherology Weather Center. I'm staff meteorologist Jennifer Wojcicki. Right now, 69.
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7: Slight chance of rain showers this afternoon, otherwise sunshine mixed with clouds at times. Daytime high is approaching 75. South winds 5 to 10 miles per hour. Mainly clear skies. Tonight, slight chance of rain showers. Lows dip down to about 52. Mainly sunny skies. Tomorrow, chance for storms. Highs level off around 85. That's a look at your latest forecast from the Weatherology Weather Center. I'm Staff Meteorologist Jennifer Wojcicki. Right now, 69.
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2: Slight chance of rain showers this afternoon. Otherwise, sunshine mixed with clouds at times. Daytime high is approaching 75. South winds 5 to 10 miles per hour. Mainly clear skies. Tonight, slight chance of rain showers. Lows dip down to about 52. Mainly sunny skies. Tomorrow, chance for storms. Highs level off around 85. That's a look at your latest forecast from the Weatherology Weather Center. I'm staff meteorologist Jennifer Wojcicki. Right now, it's 68 degrees.
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1: Slight chance of rain showers this afternoon. Otherwise, sunshine mixed with clouds at times. Daytime highs approaching 75. South winds 5 to 10 miles per hour. Mainly clear skies. Tonight, slight chance of rain showers. Lows dip down to about 52. Mainly sunny skies. Tomorrow, chance for storms. Highs level off around 85. That's a look at your latest forecast from the Weatherology Weather Center. I'm Staff Meteorologist Jennifer Wojcicki. Right now, it's 68 degrees.
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4: Slight chance of rain showers this afternoon. Otherwise, sunshine mixed with clouds at times. Daytime highs approaching 75. South winds 5 to 10 miles per hour. Mainly clear skies. Tonight, slight chance of rain showers. Lows dip down to about 52. Mainly sunny skies. Tomorrow, chance for storms. Highs level off around 85. That's a look at your latest forecast from the Weatherology Weather Center. I'm Staff Meteorologist Jennifer Wojcicki. Right now, 71.
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5: Slight chance of rain showers this afternoon. Otherwise, sunshine mixed with clouds at times. Daytime highs approaching 75. South winds 5 to 10 miles per hour. Mainly clear skies. Tonight, slight chance of rain showers. Lows dip down to about 52. Mainly sunny skies. Tomorrow, chance for storms. Highs level off around 85. That's a look at your latest forecast from the Weatherology Weather Center. I'm Staff Meteorologist Jennifer Wojcicki. Right now, 71.
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0: Slight chance of rain showers this afternoon. Otherwise, sunshine mixed with clouds at times. Daytime high is approaching 75. South winds 5 to 10 miles per hour. Mainly clear skies. Tonight, slight chance of rain showers. Lows dip down to about 52. Mainly sunny skies. Tomorrow, chance for storms. Highs level off around 85. That's a look at your latest forecast from the Weatherology Weather Center. I'm staff meteorologist Jennifer Wojcicki. Right now, 72.
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1: Slight chance of rain showers this afternoon. Otherwise, sunshine mixed with clouds at times. Daytime highs approaching 75. South winds 5 to 10 miles per hour. Mainly clear skies. Tonight, slight chance of rain showers. Lows dip down to about 52. Mainly sunny skies. Tomorrow, chance for storms. Highs level off around 85. That's a look at your latest forecast from the Weatherology Weather Center. I'm Staff Meteorologist Jennifer Wojcicki. Right now, 72.
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0: 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Just say, Alexa, open KHAS Radio. You've got to say it exactly like that, and then you're listening to KHAS. News, weather, markets, and yes, Party Line can now be heard on your Alexa.
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2: Lows level off around 52. Tonight, under mainly clear skies, with a slight chance for showers. Southerly winds, 5 to 10 miles an hour. Mainly sunny again. Tomorrow, chance of thunderstorms. Highs level off around 85. Mainly clear. Tomorrow night, slight chance for storms. Lows level off around 58. Temperatures above average Monday and Tuesday, with highs from the mid-80s to the upper 80s. From the Weatherology Weather Center, I'm meteorologist Megan Mulford. Right now, 74.
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1: Lows level off around 52. Tonight, under mainly clear skies, with a slight chance for showers. Southerly winds, 5 to 10 miles an hour. Mainly sunny again. Tomorrow, chance of thunderstorms. Highs level off around 85. Mainly clear. Tomorrow night, slight chance for storms. Lows level off around 58. Temperatures above average Monday and Tuesday, with highs from the mid-80s to the upper 80s. From the Weatherology Weather Center, I'm meteorologist Megan Mulford. Right now, 74.
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1: ABC News, I'm Mike Dubusky. It's a race against time in Orange County, California, where hazmat crews are trying to cool down a tank full of toxic chemicals that's in danger of exploding. Earlier today, Governor Gavin Newsom declared a state of emergency, and 50,000 people are now under evacuation orders. It's Memorial Day weekend, and that means it's a busy time for America's airports. Katie Nastro from Going.com with some ways to make your flight a little easier.
2: Take advantage of the different programs that are out there. So if you have TSA PreCheck, for example, make sure you're opting into TSA Touchless ID for PreCheck members. I use this all the time now with my participating airline. It's just a facial scan. You don't have to get your ID out. It's pretty incredible. So if you can, your airline participates, definitely opt in.
1: TSA says it expects to screen 18 million people when all is said and done. And the family of Kyle Busch now says he died due to sepsis. The NASCAR champ passed away on Thursday. This is ABC News. A new weight loss drug called retatrutide could be available as soon as next year, but experts are worried that some won't wait that long.
3: Doctors are already concerned that some Americans are turning to knockoff versions in China, and that means they're unregulated. This could increase the risk of potentially the drugs being tainted, and that could lead to infection or even overdose. Now, these GLP-1 medications have shown not only to benefit weight loss, but also other health benefits. We're talking about things like heart disease and kidney disease, as well as sleep apnea. If this drug does gain approval, it would be in the coming years and would be especially beneficial to the heaviest patients, especially if they don't want to get surgery.
1: ABC's Yuri Benajad from the ABC News Medical Unit. Rob Bass, the rapper best known for his 1988 hit song It Takes Two, has died after a private battle with cancer, according to a statement posted to his social media. He was 59. And Schlitz Beer brewing its last batch today. Pabst Brewing is pulling the plug. I'm Mike Dubusky, ABC News.
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3: Lows level off around 52. Tonight, under mainly clear skies, with a slight chance for showers. Southerly winds, 5 to 10 miles an hour. Mainly sunny again. Tomorrow, chance of thunderstorms. Highs level off around 85. Mainly clear. Tomorrow night, slight chance for storms. Lows level off around 58. Temperatures above average Monday and Tuesday, with highs from the mid-80s to the upper 80s. From the Weatherology Weather Center, I'm meteorologist Megan Mulford. Right now, 74.
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